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2: Republican Congressman Tom Kaine Jr. of New Jersey returned to Capitol Hill after a nearly four-month absence.
3: I was given the diagnosis of depression. Now, when people hear the word depression, many people think simply feel it means feeling sad. But depression is so much more than that. It is physical. It is emotional. And until you experience it yourself, it is difficult to fully understand how powerful this illness can be.
2: During his absence, Kaine won the Republican primary in his reelection bid. Ford is recalling more than 740,000 vehicles because damage in the park system could cause the models to roll away.
4: Since 2004, the
2: 9 injuries have been reported. NASA will try again tomorrow to launch a first-of-its-kind project to fix a robot satellite. Here we go.
4: Since 2004, the Neil Gehrel Swift Observatory has been sending back amazing images of stars at the end of their lives, but it's suddenly dropping out of its orbit.
5: If we do nothing, Swift will re-enter the atmosphere
4: and burn up, says NASA's Regina Caputo.
5: And so there's nothing to lose.
4: An aerospace startup called Catalyst has been hired to design and deploy a robot to hook up to the Swift telescope and haul it approximately 100 miles higher, extending its life by a decade. Jim Ryan, ABC News.
2: Sportsbook operators say World Cup betting has surged past expectations. DraftKings says wagering on the World Cup is nearly the same popularity as March Madness. Dave Packer, ABC News.
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1: 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In Algoma at the BP Express on the corner of Highway 4254 or at the JP Citgo on 4th Street. Next week we're playing with blue colored cards. No purchase is necessary. The cards are free, but you must be at least 18 years of age to play. The first winner to completely fill their card and call in is the prime winner. Up to two additional winners then have 10 minutes to call in and claim a prize. Prizes include a $20 certificate from the Piggly Wiggly, a $20 certificate from Gandu Petroleum, and a certificate for a 16-inch pizza from Sonny's Italian Kitchen and Pizzeria. Monday Bingo is brought to you by DoorTran, your doorway to mobility.
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3: Well, in that case, he gives us one more to do. In that case, we got to... we got to do our alma mater. We must do our alma mater.

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You know what I heard? I hear two girls over here singing in harmony. That's all right, honey. This is a free country. Live like you want to live, baby. Yeah. Ain't nobody gonna knock it, darling. Mm-mm. Yeah, freedom. Yes, sir. There's one guy right over here singing mine, too. That's all right, brother. Yes, sir. You got a right, baby. Ain't nobody gonna bother you. Yeah. Once I was climbing the garden wall, I slipped and had a terrible fall. I fell so hard.

That's so beautiful. I think it's a beautiful little song. Really, I do. And guess what? Everybody's still not singing. There's a few right down front here that's not singing. We're going to dedicate this verse to those who will not sing. Yes, sir. Mm-hmm.

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1: From ABC News, I'm Dave Packer. President Trump was dealt a blow to end birthright citizenship. The Supreme Court Tuesday, siding with the long-held interpretation of the 14th Amendment that almost all persons born in the United States are citizens of the country. And the High Court upheld the state's rights to ban transgender athletes for competing in school sports not aligned with their sex at birth.
2: The justices allowing states to ban transgender girls and women from playing on women's teams. Citing both fairness and safety, Justice Brett Kavanaugh writes, states may maintain women's and girls' sports for biological females. In her partial dissent, Justice Sonia Sotomayor insisting it's not been proven that transgender student athletes categorically posed dangers to competitive fairness.

0: WDOR is the heart of the peninsula.
1: They say the best things in life are free. So, hey, why are we paying so much for our basic information and entertainment needs? The average cable TV bill has more than doubled in the last 10 years. The price of movie tickets keeps going up. So, exactly what is free today anyway? 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

0: the music icon and NFL star. The first is Thursday evening for about 100 people. The second is for about 1,000 people and is a 12-hour party beginning with a cocktail hour Friday afternoon and scheduled to last well into the next morning.
1: ABC's Aaron Katursky says streets around MSG will all be shut down. Following the Supreme Court's decision not to hear his appeal, attorneys for E. Jean Carroll have asked a federal judge to order President Trump to pay her the $5 million judgment a Manhattan jury says she is owed after he was found liable for sexual abuse and defamation. E. Jean Carroll's attorneys say Trump's lawyers told them the president may ask the Supreme Court to reconsider. FIFA superfans are descending on San Francisco to see the U.S. men's national soccer team kick off against Bosnia-Herzegovina. Ryan Maraska is making it a once-in-a-lifetime event.
2: Our record against European clubs or European nations are not that fantastic right now, but I'm hopeful. I actually went to the last two USA games, the one in L.A. and the one in Seattle, so I'm kind of... All my life savings are going towards this right now, but I'm hopeful.
1: Ecuador's coach stepping down after his team was defeated 2-0 against Mexico last night. I'm Sherry Preston, ABC News.
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5: 5 minutes after 5, we are currently at 74 degrees, and we do have some cloud cover here at WDOR. Heat advisory for the listening area in effect from 11 this morning until 8 tonight. Cloudy, warm, and humid today. Slight chance for showers and thunderstorms this morning, then a chance for showers and storms this afternoon. Some storms later on today, strong to severe. Highs in the upper 80s, southwest winds at 10 to 15. Heat indices into the triple figures yet again today. Showers and a chance for thunderstorms tonight. Again, during the evening hours, some of those storms on the strong or severe side. Low near 70. Southwest winds at 10 to 15. Chance of rain this evening, tonight at 80%. Partly cloudy, warm and humid again tomorrow. Mid-80s for a high. Heat indices pushing into the triple figures. Showers and thunderstorms then Thursday night and Friday. Friday's highs near 90. Hot and humid again Friday. 74 and cloudy at WDOR.

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2: 74 and cloudy at WDOR. It is at 10 after 5 and time again for the Bay Lake Fishing Report, which is compiled by Howie's Tackle of Sturgeon Bay. The fishing report brought to you this morning by Husby's Food and Spirits, Bay Marine, Sunny's Pizzeria, and the Bay Lake Fishing Report brought to you by Wisconsin Building Supply. Lance Levine of Howie's Tackle reports right after this.
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4: This is your Door County Fishing Report from Howie's Tackle and Archery in Sturgeon Bay. I'm Lance Levine reporting. Well, it looks like we're going to have to deal with a little bit of wind here to start off the work week. Then it seems like I think the wind's going to back off a touch maybe midweek. We're just going to have to see it all shakes out, see if it'll affect the fishing at all. This is what's been going on. Fishing out on the Big Lake, it's been providing unbelievably great action the past couple of weeks. I mean, crazy action the last week or so. Lots and lots of fish being caught right now with some very quick limits being reported. We're just hoping this latest wind event doesn't hinder the bite too much. Maybe it won't hinder it at all. We'll just have to see. The best bite has been coming during low light hours, extremely early in the mornings, and late in the evenings just before dark. 150 feet of water, has been the best depth as of late, probably the top 60 feet of the water column with the cool water around. With the latest winds, there could be some fish extremely shallow, for sure up high in the water column, but extremely shallow. So don't be afraid to slide into some of that skinnier water for a pass or two, especially during low light hours. There'll probably be even some fish around, if I'm guessing it right, around the pier heads. So there might be a good opportunity for some shore fishermen to get in some of that action. Flasher fly, combo, spoons, plugs, and meat rigs, all taking their fair share of fish right now. Pretty much everything you put in the water is taking their fair share of fish right now if you're in the water fishing at the right times. So, and then like I said, there might be some cold water really close to shore, so some shore fishermen might want to give it a try the next day or so. I would have to classify the bass fishing as very good as of late. The bass seem to be pretty dang spunky right now as they're definitely on the feed and chasing some baits around. Howie's Shorty tubes, paddle tails, Ned rigs, dark sleeper style baits, and hair and marabou jigs, always going to work. And now with those fish chasing baits around quite a bit more, the spy baits, of course, are must-have, jerk baits, chatter baits, spinner baits, and definitely some topwater baits work in the last week or so, especially on those calmer days. And they should all be a part of your arsenal for these post-spawn bass, especially with them chasing baits around. We had some pretty darn good perch reports come in over the weekend as those tasty little devils are starting to become more and more active with the warmer temps. A few good spots to try include the bays of Little Sturgeon, Riley's Bay, Sawyer Harbor, and of course, Sturgeon Bay Shipping Channel out in front of the marinas and out the edges of the shipping channel. Don't be afraid to try that deep water mud also, like I've been saying in the past few reports. You got Shootaway's Dock, Little Sturgeon, out in front of Riley's, Sand Bay. All those areas can hold some perch out in those deeper areas. Just make sure you're checking on your sonars and looking for some schools and drop in on them. Some really nice perch out there. Fathead, minnows, crawler pieces, and redworms, live baits of choice. And of course, like I always say, try casting with some small plastics. It's a great way, really effective way to catch a bunch of nice perch. Thanks again to all the local guides, local fishermen, and visiting fishermen that share information with us so we can provide the most accurate and informative report possible. From Howie's Tackle and Archery in Sturgeon Bay, this has been Lance Levine reporting. Be safe, have fun, and good luck fishing, everybody.
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2: 74 degrees, and we do have a cloudy sky here at WDOR. Forecast for the waters of Lake Michigan and the Bay of Green Bay early on this morning. Southwest winds at 5 to 10 knots, waves at 2 feet or less. Cloudy skies, slight chance for showers and thunderstorms. Radar this hour indicating that there is no precipitation, no storm activity out over the bay or the lake. For today, southwest winds at 10 to 15 knots, waves at 2 feet or less. We do have a chance for showers and thunderstorms this morning. That'll also be the case later this afternoon. Tonight, southwest winds at 10 to 15 knots, waves at 2 feet or less. Showers are possible with a chance for thunderstorms. Thursday, southwest winds at 10 to 15 knots, producing waves at 2 feet or less. Partly cloudy skies tomorrow, and for tomorrow night, southwest winds at 5 to 10 knots, waves at 2 feet or less. We do have a chance for some showers again on the bay and lake tomorrow night. The Bay Lake Fishing Report is compiled by Howie's Tackle of Sturgeon Bay. It's heard three times a day on WDOR at 5, 10, and 6, 10 in the mornings and in the afternoons at 4:15. And you can find the Bay Lake Fishing Report anytime online simply by visiting WDOR.com. Bay Lake Fishing Report brought to you this morning by the Washington Island Ferry Line, Bailey's Harbor Fish Company, the Greystone Castle, and the Bay Lake Fishing Report brought to you by Bay Electronics. 74 and cloudy here at WDOR. Cloudy, warm, and humid today. Showers and thunderstorms possible, especially this afternoon. Some of the storms later today, strong to severe, with highs in the upper 80s, heat indices in the triple figures. Heat advisory for the listening area will be in effect from 11 a.m. until 8 p.m. Just about 17 after 5, time for a check of sports. And with sports on WDOR, I'm Nick Olson. Brewers have taken the first two in their series with the Reds as they beat Cincinnati last night 7-2. Down 1-0, Garrett Mitchell tied the game with an RBI single in the second. And then the Brewers scored four times in the fourth. Joey Ortiz back at it again. He had a two-run single in that four-run fourth. Jake Bowers homered in the fifth. Jackson Chirio went deep in the eighth. Bowers and Sal Frelick each with three hits in the win. The home run, by the way, the 15th for Bowers and the 12th for Chirio. Brandon Sproat allowed two runs on four hits and 5 1/3. He improves to 3-4. Brewers 52-31. They lead the National League Central by 5.5 games. Brewers and Reds play game three of their series this evening. Coverage on 93.9 FM at WDOR beginning at 6:35. First pitch from American Family Field at 7:10. From the National League Central last night, Pirates lost to the Phillies 8-0. Cubs beat the Padres 9-7. Cardinals over the Braves 5-3. NL Central today, Cubs are hosting the Padres. First pitch at Wrigley at 1:20. Pittsburgh at Philadelphia at 5:40. St. Louis plays at Atlanta. That begins at 6:15. Minor league baseball from last night. Tibber Rattlers slipped past Peoria 5-4. Beloit shut out South Bend 4-0. Northwoods League baseball. La Crosse over Green Bay 14-6. Wausau hammers Wisconsin Rapids 13-2. Fond du Lac beat Battle Creek 13-9. Lakeshore over Madison 19-9. Eau Claire beat Waterloo 9-7. And Traverse City doubled up Kenosha 6-3. And the Bucks have extended Usman Dang's contract by 3 years. That means that the 6'9 forward is part of the Bucks' future plans. He was the 11th pick by the Knicks in the 2022 NBA draft. Bucks acquired him in a midseason trade this past season. He went on to average 11 points, 4.5 rebounds, and just over 3.5 assists in 30 games, with the Bucks, 20 of which were starts. Currently here at WDOR, we have 74 degrees under a mostly cloudy sky. We'll get you a check of the WDOR forecast and our first look at local news, all coming up in 11 minutes at 5:30.
3: 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In Algoma, at the BP Express on the corner of Highway 4254, or at the JP Sitgo on 4th Street. Next week, we're playing with blue-colored cards. No purchase is necessary. The cards are free, but you must be at least 18 years of age to play. The first winner to completely fill their card and call in is the prime winner. Up to two additional winners then have 10 minutes to call in and claim a prize. Prizes include a $20 certificate from the Piggly Wiggly, a $20 certificate from Gandu Petroleum, and a certificate for a 16-inch pizza from Sonny's Italian Kitchen and Pizzeria. Monday Bingo is brought to you by Dortran, your doorway to mobility.
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1: Next, the 5:30 report of local news from WDOR.
2: 74 degrees with some breaks in whatever cloud cover we've had so far this morning here at WDOR. In fact, sky's trying to brighten a bit. Cloudy, warm, and humid again today. Slight chance for showers and thunderstorms this morning. And a chance for showers and thunderstorms this afternoon. Some storms strong to severe later today with highs in the upper 80s. Southwest winds at 10 to 15. Heat indices into the triple figures yet again today. Chance of rain at 50%. Showers and thunderstorms later tonight. Some storms again strong to severe during the evening hours. That chance of rain at 80%. Low near 70 tonight. Winds out of the southwest at 10 to 15. Still quite warm during the evening hours. Thursday, partly cloudy, warm and humid again. Highs in the mid-80s. Southwest winds at 10 to 15. Heat indices again into the triple figures for Thursday. Good morning with the 5:30 edition of local news on WDOR. I'm Nick Olson. Heat advisory will be in effect for the listening area. That'll be from 11 this morning until 8 tonight. It does include Door, Kewaunee, and Manitowoc counties, primarily in western Manitowoc and Kewaunee counties and southern Door County. Again, expecting hot, humid conditions throughout the day today. Drink plenty of water. If you feel some effects of being outdoors, try to find an air-conditioned area or some shade and check up on your relatives and neighbors. There was a serious motor vehicle crash along Highway 42 in the town of Sevastopol Monday. WDOR has not yet received the full accident report on the incident, but the Door County Sheriff's Office released a statement recognizing the quick response by Patrol Sergeant Thomas Lemke and Deputy Tristan Beauchamp, along with civilian motorist Gary Robert Rashid Doherty. At approximately 3 p.m. Monday, an adult male crashed his vehicle near the highway intersection with Maple Heights Circle. Sergeant Lemke and Doherty removed the injured driver from the vehicle. Sergeant Lemke and Deputy Beauchamp then utilized an automatic external defibrillator and administered CPR until an ambulance crew arrived on scene to continue medical attention. The injured driver was transported to Door County Medical Center and then later taken to a Green Bay medical facility. The Door County Sheriff's Office recognized Sergeant Lemke and Deputy Beauchamp for their quick action, and also civilian Gary Robert Rashid Doherty for assisting without hesitation in the time of need. WDOR is expected to have more on that crash Monday in the town of Sevastopol as that information becomes available. There are currently three public beaches closed in Door County due to elevated bacteria levels. During a recent bacteria testing, the Ridges Park Beach and Ann Clam Park Beach in Bailey's Harbor, and then the beach at the east end of County Double T just north of the shipping canal, have been closed due to the results of these tests. That is until conditions improve. Signs have been posted at each beach detailing the results. It was also noted that some lakeside beaches in Sevastopol and Jacksonport, as well as the Sugar Creek County Park on the Bayside, were listed with an advisory bacteria status. However, those beaches still remain open. There are plenty of other beaches throughout the area which have tested safe for bacteria levels. For more information on local beach conditions, check out the beaches section at the Wisconsin DNR website, or you can call 920-746-5960. The Wisconsin DNR has informed WDOR that the construction improvements at the Rowley's Bay Boat Launch near the former Wagon Trail Resort in Liberty Grove have progressed, and the boat launch has been reopened for public use. Just south of the Mink River Estuary, this boat launch is a valuable resource to those wishing to access the river and the south end of Newport State Park by boat. Some improvements are continuing at the boat launch site, but the public can now safely access Rowley's Bay using this launch site. A teacher from T.J. Walker Middle School in Sturgeon Bay received national recognition recently. The National Association of Esports Coaches and Directors named Stephen Jacobson as their 2026 K-12 Esports Director of the Year. This national award honors those teachers who built esports programs, setting the standard for excellence, competitive integrity, and student development. In his 7 years running the middle school's esports program, it has grown to over 80 students. He assisted in the program acquiring grant funding for its state-of-the-art esports facility. Some of the program's student participants have also made it to the state esports championships. Congratulations to Mr. Jacobson on being named the 2026 K-12 Esports Director of the Year while transforming this local program to be one of the premier scholastic programs in the country. Sunday, the Sevastopol FFA alumni will be running its 45th annual dairy breakfast, and this year it's at the Lazy J Dairy Farm in the town of Brussels. It runs Sunday from 6 until 11:30 and will be held rain or shine. The breakfast is farm fresh and it's all you can eat. Sevastopol FFA alumni president Riley Sawyer explains how the farm's address might say Luxembourg, but it is certainly in Brussels.
3: We are in Brussels. The mailing address, GPS purposes, is Luxembourg, but we are in Brussels. I always tell people that the plane out on the Highway 57, it's that farm right there. Start serving at 6. We usually have a few people start lining up shortly before 6. We serve to 11:30 in the morning. If you're in line, we won't turn you away. We'll always serve.
2: Admission for this all-you-can-eat breakfast is $12 for those 8 and older. For those 7 or younger, it is free. Sawyer on what the admission price will include.
3: We're going to have scrambled eggs with cheese and ham mixed in, and then we're going to have some pancakes. Mike and Jamie Henschel are providing the pure maple syrup this year. We have some Belgioso cheese samples, cheese curds from Ron's Cheese down in Luxembourg, some cherries from Highline Orchards, Lautenbach's apple cider.
2: The admission price also includes some live music, attractions for the kids, and you will be able to see the working farmstead up close and better understand where dairy products come from. Sawyer on how the event will indeed happen, rain or shine.
3: We're going to have Stone Sober this year, providing live music. We're going to have a petting zoo that is put on by Kevin Wilkie and his family. And then the farm will have almost all the barns in the parlor open. In the case that it is raining, we do have our grills and skillets under tents. We do have the dining under tents. The band will be under a tent and so, along with the petting zoo. So if the barns are going to be open, so obviously the barns are covered. But yeah, we are rain or shine.
2: Good news. The extended forecast for Sunday calling for partly cloudy, maybe a bit humid, highs in the lower 80s. And once again, breakfast on the farm, 45th annual dairy breakfast event, put on by the Sevastopol FFA alumni, is Sunday from 6 until 11:30 at the Lazy J Dairy Farm. It's just south of Highway 57 in the town of Brussels. Bring your appetite and help them raise some funds for scholarships in the Sevastopol FFA. UW Oshkosh Private Well Monitoring Program presenting the results of their 2026 Spring Door County Private Well Sampling Study. This will be a forum-style presentation, and that takes place Tuesday at Crossroads at Big Creek beginning at 6 p.m. Registration not required to attend in person. You'll be able to view a video recording of this presentation through a link found on the Facebook page for Door County Public Health. That'll take place afterwards. Otherwise, everyone is invited to attend next Tuesday evening at Crossroads at Big Creek, again beginning at 6. They'll present the collected information and discuss the findings from the most recent well samples. For more information, you can call the UW Oshkosh Well Monitoring Department. The number is 920-424-3148. American Red Cross reminding everyone about fireworks safety as we near the Independence Day holiday weekend. If you are planning to put on your own fireworks display to celebrate, you should never give fireworks to small children and always follow the instructions on the packaging. Keep a garden hose or other supply of water nearby as a precaution. Make sure the person lighting the fireworks always wears eye and ear protection and light only one firework at a time. Never attempt to relight a dud. Store your fireworks in a cool, dry place away from children or pets. Never throw or point a firework towards anyone. animals, vehicles, structures, or flammable materials as well. If you notice any untrained amateurs using fireworks, you should leave the area immediately. In the interest of maximum safety, the Red Cross advises that you attend your local public fireworks display. We have these funeral notices on this Wednesday morning, beginning with Madeline E. Ostrand. Maddie Ostrand, 101 of Sturgeon Bay. She passed away in April. Her life will be celebrated July 3rd at the United Methodist Church. That is in the passing of Madeline E. Ostrand, Maddie Ostrand, 101 of Sturgeon Bay. Joshua Lane Wallace, 48 of Luxembourg, passed away June 24th. Memorial service and celebration of life will be held at Tuesday at the Black Sheep Event Center in New Franken. Visitation from 3 until 6, followed by a time of sharing and service. That'll be from 6 until 7, and that is for Joshua Lane Wallace, 48 of Luxembourg. Patricia M. Olson, 86 of Sturgeon Bay, passed away June 25th. Visitation at the Forbes Funeral and Cremation Services. That'll be today from 4 until the prayer service at 7 p.m. Visitation will continue at the funeral home Thursday from 9 until 10 a.m. Funeral service tomorrow morning at Corpus Christi Catholic Church at 10:30. Entombment will follow at St. Joseph Catholic Cemetery and Mausoleum for Patricia M. Olson, 86 of Sturgeon Bay. Mary Teresa Rohr, 85 of the town of Jacksonport, passed away June 26th. Her life will be honored with a mass of Christian burial at 11 this morning at Stella Maris Parish Jacksonport site. She'll be laid to rest in St. Michael's Catholic Cemetery in the town of Jacksonport. Visitation at the church this morning from 9:30 until 10:45 for Mary Teresa Rohr, 85 of the town of Jacksonport. And Margaret M. Abst, Marge Abst, 86 of Champion, passed away June 27th. Family and friends may gather from 3 until 6:30 this evening at St. Joseph Church in Champion, closing parish prayer service at 6:30. Visitation continuing tomorrow morning at the church from 9 until 10:30 with a funeral at 11 a.m. Entombment in the Shrine of the Good Shepherd Mausoleum for Margaret M. Abst, Marge Abst, 86 of Champion. 74 degrees, and we do have some breaks in the cloud cover currently here at WDOR. Earlier this hour, National Weather Service office in Green Bay had reported 76 under a clear sky in Ephraim, 73 and partly cloudy on Washington Island, 77 in Egg Harbor, 74 in Two Rivers, 80 and clear in Manitowoc. Conditions that throughout north central, northeast, and central Wisconsin, there was some cloud cover being found primarily in central Wisconsin. Clear skies being found from, say, the Fox Valley to the Lakeshore, and fog in northern Wisconsin. Temperatures in the low to mid 60s. In the Northwoods, there was a couple areas that did top out in the lower 70s. 61 at Ironwood and Manitowish Waters, the cool spots. We did have mid to upper 70s, really, from the Fox Valley to the Lakeshore. Appleton at 81 degrees already as of 5 a.m. Early on this morning, some clouds. Did have a chance for showers and thunderstorms. Nothing showing up on radar locally. Temps in the low to mid 70s. Southwest winds at 5 to 10. Cloudy, slight chance for showers and thunderstorms this morning. And showers and thunderstorms possible this afternoon. Some of the storms later today, strong to severe. Highs in the upper 80s. Heat indices pushing triple figures. Southwest winds at 10 to 15. Rain chance today at 50%. 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

0: Ronettes on WDOR, Billy Joel before that. 74 with some hazy sunshine currently here at the broadcast studios. Heat advisory for East Central and far northeast Wisconsin, including the lakeshore areas, Door, Kewaunee, Manitowoc counties. That is going to be in effect from 11 this morning until 8 tonight. Heat indices into the triple figures yet again. Isolated strong thunderstorms are possible this morning. Main het threats. Going to be damaging winds, some large hail and heavy rain. Additional storms expected this afternoon into tonight. That could result in a higher end severe risk with the potential for some very strong winds, some larger hail, and isolated tornadoes cannot be ruled out. Could have some flash flooding instances as well. Daytime heat indices will be near 100 again tomorrow, especially in East Central Wisconsin. Heat advisory may be extended or had to be reissued. Periodic chances for thunderstorms continuing through the holiday weekend. A few storms Thursday could be on the strong or severe side with heavy rain also a possibility. Our WDOR forecast calling for warm, humid conditions today. Cloudy skies. Slight chance for showers and thunderstorms this morning. Then a better chance for showers and storms this afternoon. Some of those storms later today could be strong to severe. Highs in the upper 80s. Heat indices in the triple figures.
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2: WDOR.

0: be fewer options going forward for how people can repay their loans. There are only going to be two options, the repayment assistance plan or the tiered standard repayment plan. Basically, those two options are replacing what was a bunch more repayment options that could get very confusing. And, you know, a lot of borrowers were trying to figure out what was best for them.
1: ABC's Elizabeth Schulze. He was the one who usually dressed up as the motorcycle cop and was the lead singer. Victor Willis performed with the Village People for nearly 50 years. The band says he was suffering from a short but aggressive illness. Willis was 74. Sherry Preston, ABC News.
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3: 5 minutes after 6, we're at 74 degrees, and we do have hazy sun here at WDOR. WDOR forecast going for cloudy skies. Today, going to be warm and humid again. Heat advisory for the listening area will be in effect from 11 a.m. until 8 p.m. Do have a slight chance for some showers and thunderstorms this morning. Then a chance for showers and storms this afternoon. Some of those afternoon storms could be strong to severe. Highs in the upper 80s. Chance of rain at 50%. With the humidity factored in, going to feel like it's in the triple figures again today. Showers and a chance for thunderstorms tonight. Some storms this evening, strong to severe, low near 70. Chance of rain at 80%. Partly cloudy, warm and humid again tomorrow. Highs in the middle 80s, heat indices into the triple figures. A chance for showers and thunderstorms Thursday night. And then again on Friday, highs Friday, hot and humid with a high near 90. 75 and partly sunny at WDOR. 6 after 6, time for ABC Sports.
4: Say goodbye to Hollywood. Good morning, I'm Jay Reynolds. LeBron James, Kawhi Leonard moving on from Los Angeles. Leonard being dealt from the Clippers to the Raptors, where he won a title in 2019. LeBron James letting the Lakers know he will continue playing, but it won't be with the Lakers. He's now a free agent with multiple teams interested. As for where he might land, ESPN insider Brian Windhorst says, read those tea leaves.
5: I'm going to say one thing. Who acted with knowledge? Did the Cavs act with knowledge? Did the Heat act with knowledge? Did the Lakers act with knowledge? No. The Warriors acted with knowledge. Draymond opted out. That's all I'm going to say.
4: Draymond Green opted out of his deal with the Warriors this week, saying he did it to help the team get better. Speaking of free agency, Dean Wade gets a 4-year, $39 million deal with the Sixers. Bogdan Bogdanovic agrees to a 1-year deal with Houston. Luke Kennard agrees to a 2-year, $13 million deal with Phoenix. While his name is out there, sources say Washington has no interest in trading Anthony Davis, and they're not listening to offers. WNBA Liberty 93-85 over the Aces. New York wins the Commissioner's Cup Championship. World Cup, France 3-0 over Sweden. Kylian Mbappe scoring 2 of the 3. Mexico gets past Ecuador 2-0. 4 games, 4 shutouts for Mexico. Norway gets a goal from Erling Haaland. In the 86th minute, they beat Ivory Coast 2-1. Norway now gets Brazil. Baseball, Dodgers top the A's 9-3. Dave Roberts win number 1,000 as manager. Marlins crush the Rockies 14-3. They finish June 20-6. Best in Major League Baseball. Rays beat Kansas City 10-4. That's now 6 straight wins for Tampa Bay. Tigers hit 5 homers, get past the Yankees 9-3. 6 straight losses for New York. White Sox, a 7-run 3rd en route to a 9-3 win over the Orioles. Phillies shut out the Pirates 8-0, their Major League leading 10th shutout of the season. Rangers beat the Guardians 4-2. Texas taking the lead in the 7th when Cleveland left fielder Cooper Engel tosses the ball into the stands thinking it was the 3rd out.
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8: 75 degrees and a partly sunny sky here at WDOR. 10 after 6, time for the Bay Lake Fishing Report. Compiled by Howie's Tackle of Sturgeon Bay, the fishing report brought to you this morning by Sonny's Pizzeria, Bay Marine, Husby's Food and Spirits, and the Bay Lake Fishing Report brought to you by Wisconsin Building Supply. Lance of Howie's Tackle reports right after this.
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10: This is your Door County Fishing Report from Howie's Tackle and Archery in Sturgeon Bay. I'm Lance Levine reporting. Well, it looks like we're going to have to deal with a little bit of wind here to start off the work week. Then it seems like I think the wind's going to back off a touch maybe midweek. We're just going to have to see it all shakes out, see if it'll affect the fishing at all. This is what's been going on. Fishing out on the Big Lake, it's been providing unbelievably great action the past couple of weeks. I mean, crazy action the last week or so. Lots and lots of fish being caught right now with some very quick limits being reported. We're just hoping this latest wind event doesn't hinder the bite too much. Maybe it won't hinder it at all. We'll just have to see. The best bite has been coming during low light hours, extremely early in the mornings, and late in the evenings just before dark. 80 to 100 feet of water, 150 feet of water, has been the best depth as of late, probably the top 60 feet of the water column with the cool water around. With the latest winds, there could be some fish extremely shallow, for sure up high in the water column, but extremely shallow. So don't be afraid to slide into some of that skinnier water for a pass or two, especially during low light hours. There'll probably be even some fish around, if I'm guessing it right, around the pier heads. So there might be a good opportunity for some shore fishermen to get in some of that action. Flasher fly, combo, spoons, plugs, and meat rigs all taking their fair share of fish right now. Pretty much everything you put in the water is taking their fair share of fish right now if you're in the water fishing at the right times. So, and then like I said, there might be some cold water really close to shore, so some shore fishermen might want to give it a try the next day or so. I would have to classify the bass fishing as very good as of late. The bass seem to be pretty dang spunky right now, as they're definitely on the feed and chasing some baits around. Howie's Shorty tubes, paddle tails, Ned rigs, dark sleeper style baits, and hair and marabou jigs, always going to work. And now with those fish chasing baits around quite a bit more, the spy baits, of course, are must-have, jerk baits, chatter baits, spinner baits, and definitely some top water baits working the last week or so, especially on those calmer days. And they should all be a part of your arsenal for these post-spawn bass, especially with them chasing baits around. We had some pretty darn good perch reports come in over the weekend as those tasty little devils are starting to become more and more active with the warmer temps. A few good spots to try include the bays of Little Sturgeon, Riley's Bay, Sawyer Harbor, and of course, Sturgeon Bay Shipping Channel out in front of the marinas and out the edges of the shipping channel. Don't be afraid to try that deep water mud also, like I've been saying in the past few reports. You got Shooter's Dock, Little Sturgeon, out in front of Riley's, Sand Bay. All those areas can hold some perch out in those deeper areas. Just make sure you're checking on your sonars and looking for some schools and drop in on them. Some really nice perch out there. Fathead, minnows, crawler pieces, and redworms, live baits of choice. And of course, like I always say, try casting with some small plastics. It's a great way, really effective way to catch a bunch of nice perch. Thanks again to all the local guides, local fishermen, and visiting fishermen that share information with us so we can provide the most accurate and informative report possible. From Howie's Tackle and Archery in Sturgeon Bay, this has been Lance Levine reporting. Be safe, have fun, and good luck fishing, everybody.
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3: 75 degrees, and we do have a partly sunny sky here at WDOR. Forecast for the waters of Lake Michigan and the Bay of Green Bay. Today's southwest winds at 10 to 15 knots. Waves at 2 feet or less. We do have a chance for some showers and thunderstorms. Tonight, southwest winds at 10 to 15 knots. Waves at 2 feet or less. Again, showers and thunderstorms possible out on the water tonight. Thursday, southwest winds at 10 to 15 knots, waves at 2 feet or less, partly cloudy skies. And for tomorrow night, southwest winds at 5 to 10 knots, waves 2 feet or less, chance for some showers on the bay and the lake tomorrow night. The Bay Lake Fishing Report is compiled by Howie's Tackle of Sturgeon Bay. 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And you can find the Bay Lake Fishing Report anytime at your convenience at WDOR.com. Bay Lake Fishing Report brought to you this morning by the Washington Island Ferry Line, Bailey's Harbor Fish Company, the Greystone Castle, and the Bay Lake Fishing Report brought to you by Bay Electronics.
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1: From ABC News, Wall Street Now. Today marks the start of the second half of 2026. The Dow yesterday finished up its strongest first half in nearly 5 years by closing at another record high, 52,319. The S&P and NASDAQ missed their high water marks, but also posted gains, 0.8% and 1.5% respectively. The National Retail Federation says per-person spending for Independence Day barbecues has hit $94.41. That's up from last year. But not every food item on the picnic table is higher. Cheese and potato prices have gone down since 2025. When egg prices were soaring last year, some of the country's biggest producers were accused of colluding to keep those prices high. Now those companies have agreed to pay over $3 million to settle claims. The five-year experiment apparently failed. Target is saying goodbye to the Ulta Beauty store within a store, replacing it with what it's calling the Target Beauty Studio. Jim Ryan, ABC News.
2: 75 degrees. We do have some sunshine here at WDOR. Forecast calling for cloudy skies, showers and thunderstorms possible with some strong to severe storms this afternoon. Going to be warm and humid, highs in the upper 80s. Heat indices into the triple figures. Heat advisory for the listening area in effect from 11 this morning until 8 tonight. 20 after 6, time for trivia. 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
2: And before this morning's trivia question, here's what you're playing for. It's a $10 gift certificate courtesy of Sturgeon Bay Sand and Gravel. This reminder that if you or anyone in your household has won on WDOR trivia within the last 2 weeks, you are not eligible to win today. Today it is the first of the month, Wednesday, July 1st, 920-743-4411. If you have the answer to our question this morning, U.S. men's soccer team back on the pitch later tonight in the knockout round of the World Cup. World Cup trivia this morning. Which country holds the record for most men's World Cup titles? Which country holds the record for most men's World Cup titles? 920-743-4411. One, if you have the answer to that question. Let's go to the WDOR phone lines. Find out who car number one is on a Wednesday morning. WDOR, good morning. Who's up first on trivia?
4: Good morning.
2: Good morning. You're on the air.
4: Is it Brazil?
2: It is Brazil. You're a winner on trivia. Brazil, with 5 titles, is the country that has the most men's World Cup titles. Brazil with 5 titles, 4 titles apiece for Germany and Italy, Argentina with 3 titles, France and Uruguay with 2, and England and Spain with 1 each. Who's our winner on trivia this morning?
4: This is Rudy from Egg Harbor.
2: Good morning, Rudy. How are you this morning?
4: Good, good. Kind of hot.
2: It's already a little bit warm and sticky and muggy, isn't it?
4: Yeah.
2: 76 here at Sturgeon Bay. Going to be another warm day today, maybe some showers and thunderstorms.
4: All right.
2: Could use a little rain, maybe break up this humidity, right?
4: Definitely.
2: Absolutely.
4: Plump up them cherries.
2: There you go. Sounds good. You got big plans for the 4th?
4: Watch the fireworks.
2: All right. Sounds good, Rudy. And have yourself a safe and happy Independence Day holiday. If you hold line, I'll get your information in just a moment.
4: Very likewise. Thank you very much.
2: Thanks, Rudy. Rudy, this morning's been on WDOR Trivia. I have the correct answer. Which country holds the record for most men's World Cup titles? Brazil, with 5. In fact, Brazil's legendary Pelé holds the record as the only player in men's soccer history to win 3 World Cup titles, 1958, 1962, and 1970. Brazil taking the World Cup in 58, 62, 70, 1994, and 2002. believe Brazil gets Norway up next. The U.S. men, by the way, on the pitch tonight. They are in the knockout round, round of 32, as they will compete at 7 tonight in the World Cup. For the win today, Rudy receives a $10 gift certificate. That's from Sturgeon Bay Sand and Gravel. And that's due to the fact that Wednesday morning trivia has been brought to you by Sturgeon Bay Sand and Gravel, a division of Beeson Asphalt in Sturgeon Bay, from yard sales to delivery of mulch, decorative stone, quarry wash, and more. 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Rudy, the sporting's winner on WDOR trivia, as he had the correct answer. It is Brazil, who holds the record for most men's World Cup titles at 5. 76 degrees, and we do have a little bit of hazy sunshine here at WDOR. Get another warm, humid day today. Heat advisory will be in effect from 11 this morning until 8 tonight. Do have a chance for some showers and thunderstorms as well later on today. Some of those storms could be on the strong to severe side.
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1: And now, your WDOR Local News. There was a serious motor vehicle crash along Highway 42 in the town of Sevastopol Monday afternoon. We have not yet received the full accident report on this incident, but the Door County Sheriff's Office released a statement recognizing the quick response by Patrol Sergeant Thomas Lemke and Deputy Tristan Beauchamp, along with passing civilian motorist Gary Robert Rashid Doherty. At approximately 3 p.m. on Monday, an adult male crashed his vehicle near the highway intersection with Maple Heights Circle. Sergeant Lemke and Doherty removed the injured driver from the vehicle. Sergeant Lemke and Deputy Beauchamp then utilized an automatic external defibrillator and administered CPR until the ambulance crew arrived on scene to continue medical attention. The injured male was then transported to the Door County Medical Center and later transported again to a Green Bay medical facility. The Door County Sheriff's Office recognized Sergeant Lemke and Deputy Beauchamp for their quick work and also civilian Gary Robert Rashid Doherty for assisting without hesitation in the time of need. We will report more on Monday's crash in the town of Sevastopol as that information becomes available. Currently, there are three public beaches closed in Door County due to elevated bacteria levels. After recent bacteria testings, the Ridges Park Beach and Enclam Park Beach in Bailey's Harbor and the beach at the east end of County Road Double T just north of the shipping canal are now closed due to the results of these tests until conditions improve. Signs have been posted at each beach detailing those results. It was also noted that some lakeside beaches in Sevastopol and Jacksonport, as well as the Sugar Creek County Park on the Bayside, were listed with an advisory bacteria status, but those beaches still remain open. There are plenty of other beaches around the county which have tested safe for bacteria levels. For more information on local beach conditions, you can check out the beaches section of the Wisconsin DNR website. And the Wisconsin DNR has informed us that the construction improvements at the Rawleys Bay Boat Launch near the former Wagon Trail Resort in Liberty Grove have progressed and the boat launch has now been reopened for public use. Just south of the Mink River estuary, this boat launch is a valuable resource to those wishing to access the river and the south end of Newport State Park by boat. Some improvements are continuing at the boat launch site, but the public can now safely access Rawleys Bay using this launch site. This Sunday, the Sevastopol FFA alumni will be running its 45th annual dairy breakfast event, and this year it will be at the Lazy J Dairy Farm in the town of Brussels from 6 to 11:30 a.m., rain or shine. The breakfast is farm fresh and it is all you can eat. Sevastopol FFA alumni president Riley Sawyer explains how the farm's address might say Luxembourg, but it is certainly in Brussels.
3: We are in Brussels. The mailing address, GPS purposes, is Luxembourg, but we are in Brussels. I always tell people that the plane out on the Highway 57, it's that farm right there. start serving at 6. We usually have a few people start lining up shortly before 6. We serve to 11:30 in the morning. If you're in line, we won't turn you away. We'll always serve.
1: Admission for this all-you-can-eat breakfast is $12 for those aged 8 or older, and for those 7 or younger, it is free. Sawyer explains some of what that admission price will include.
3: We're going to have scrambled eggs with cheese and ham mixed in, and then we're going to have some pancakes. Mike and Jamie Henschel are providing the pure maple syrup this year. We have some Belgioso cheese samples, cheese curds from Bronze Cheese down in Luxembourg, some cherries from Highline Orchards, Lautenbach's apple cider.
1: That admission fee also includes the live music, attractions for kids, and you'll be able to see the working farmstead up close and better understand where our dairy products come from. Sawyer details how the event will indeed happen, rain or shine.
3: We're going to have Stone Sober this year, providing live music. We're going to have a petting zoo that is put on by Kevin Wilkie and his family. And then the farm will have almost all the barns and the parlor open. In the case that it is raining, we do have our grills and skillets under tents. We do have the dining under tents. The band will be under a tent and so, along with the petting zoo. So if the barns are going to be open, so obviously the barns are covered. But yeah, we are rain or shine.
1: Again, that's all this Sunday morning from 6 to 11:30 a.m. at the Lazy J Dairy Farm, just south of Highway 57 in the town of Brussels. Bring your appetite and help them raise funds for scholarships and the Sevastopol FFA program. A teacher from Sturgeon Bay's T.J. Walker Middle School received national recognition recently. The National Association of Esports Coaches and Directors named Stephen Jacobson as their 2026 K-12 Esports Director of the Year. This national award honors those teachers who built esports programs, setting the standard for excellence, competitive integrity, and student development. In his 7 years running the middle school's esports program, it has grown to over 80 students. He assisted in the program acquiring grant funding for its state-of-the-art sports esports facility. Some of the program's student participants have also made it to the state esports championships. Congratulations to Mr. Jacobson on being named the 2026 K-12 Esports Director of the Year while transforming this local program to be one of the premier scholastic programs in the country. The American Red Cross is reminding everyone about fireworks safety as we near the Independence Day holiday weekend. If you are planning to put on your own fireworks display to celebrate this holiday week, you should never give fireworks to small children and always follow the instructions on the packaging. Keep a garden hose or other supply of water nearby as a precaution. Make sure the person lighting the fireworks always wears eye and ear protection. Light only one firework at a time and never attempt to relight a dud. Store your fireworks in a cool, dry place away from children or pets. Never throw or point a firework towards any people, animals, vehicles, structures, or flammable materials. If you notice any untrained amateurs using fireworks, you should leave that area immediately. In the interests of maximum safety, the Red Cross advises you to simply attend your local public fireworks display. The Friends of the Door County Library are hosting another Shop the Shelves book sale today from 11 a.m. to 1 p.m. in the Sturgeon Bay Library's lower level. This sale is also scheduled to hopefully fit in during your lunch break. Community Relations Library Assistant Maggie Beam tells us about what's for sale and what happens with the proceeds.
4: Shop the shelves and browse the overflow rooms in the basement. 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Proceeds from the Friends book sales fund programs and projects benefiting patrons at all 8 of our Door County Library branches.
1: You can pick up some great books for gifts or for yourself while supporting other library functions. Again, that's over today's lunch hour from 11 a.m. to 1 p.m. in the Sturgeon Bay Library's lower level. Can epigenetics point the way to treatment for pancreas cancer? Elizabeth Tracy from Johns Hopkins answers this in today's Midweek Medical Report.
5: Changes to DNA that are added on top of the baseline order of its building blocks are known as epigenetics, and these changes are implicated in a number of diseases and conditions, including pancreas cancer. Now a Johns Hopkins study points to specific changes and how they show up in cell regulation as one culprit in driving the disease. Kimmel Cancer Center Director William Nelson at Johns Hopkins says there is a practical aspect.
6: the challenge, the mechanisms for epigenetics are quite complex. Remember, you have the same genes in your eye that you do in your toe, yet your eye is nothing like your toe. So it's all related to which genes you use and which genes you don't. And that's true of every cell in your body has the same genome in it. It's really quite amazing. When that process goes awry in cancer cells, it's going to be complicated. And this is an example of how trying to pin down specific mechanisms, providing opportunities perhaps to intervene productively for treatment.
5: At Johns Hopkins, I'm Elizabeth Tracy.
1: 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They'll be here telling us what's been happening lately and some of their upcoming events as they are celebrating their centennial year with the Historical Society. And they'll be here taking your calls and questions live on the air. That's the Door County Historical Society. They'll be our guest on today's upcoming WDOR Daily Talk Show. And we will be right back with today's funeral report right after this message from Hanneman Gosler Insurance and Financial Services.
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1: And now, your WDOR local news concludes with today's funeral listing. Mary Teresa Rohr, age 85, of the town of Jacksonport, passed away Friday afternoon, June 26th. Mary's life will be honored with a mass of Christian burial that will be prayed at 11 o'clock this morning at Stella Maris Parish Jacksonport site with Father Thomas Farrell as celebrant. Mary will be laid to rest in St. Michael's Catholic Cemetery in the town of Jacksonport beside her husband, Otto. Visitation will be at the church this morning from 9:30 until 10:45 before today's 11 a.m. service. Hewins Funeral Home is assisting the family of Mary Teresa Rohr, 85, of the town of Jacksonport. Patricia M. Olson, age 86, of Sturgeon Bay, passed away on June 25th. Visitation for Patricia will be held at Forbes Funeral Home in Sturgeon Bay. That'll be today from 4 p.m. until the time of the prayer service at 7 o'clock. Visitation will continue tomorrow morning at the funeral home from 9 to 10 a.m. Funeral service will follow at Corpus Christi Catholic Church at 10:30. Officiating at the Mass of Christian Burial will be Reverend Anthony Birdsall. Entombment will follow at St. Joseph Catholic Cemetery and Mausoleum. Again, that's in the recent passing of Patricia M. Olson, 86, of Sturgeon Bay. John William Anderson, age 88, passed away peacefully in his sleep on June 21st. A visitation and a celebration of John's life will be announced at a later date yet to be announced, and Casperson Funeral Home of Sister Bay is assisting the Anderson family. Again, that's in the recent passing of John William Anderson, age 88. And Madeline E. Ostrand, Maddie Ostrand, age 101, of Sturgeon Bay, passed away on April 5th. Maddie's life will be celebrated on July 3rd on her birthday at the United Methodist Church. Hewins Funeral Home of Sturgeon Bay is assisting the family of Madeline Maddie E. Ostrand, age 101, of Sturgeon Bay. And this has been your Wednesday 6:30 edition of WDOR Local News. This has been Paul Wanish reporting. 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
8: 77 degrees and some hazy sunshine here at WDOR. Earlier this hour, National Weather Service office in Green Bay had reported 74 degrees with some cloud cover. In Kewaunee, humidity there at 96%. That's going to be the case throughout the day today. Kewaunee County, part of the heat advisory, which will be in effect from 11 this morning until 8 tonight. Cloudy, hot, and humid today. Showers and thunderstorms, which could become strong to severe later today. A high near 90. Heat indices up around 105 today. Chance of rain at 60%. Showers likely, a chance for thunderstorms tonight. Some storms this evening could be strong to severe. Lows in the lower 70s. Southwest winds at 10 to 15. Chance of rain at 70%. For a Thursday, partly sunny, warm, and humid. Slight chance for showers in the morning. A chance of rain only at 20%. Highs in the upper 80s tomorrow. Heat indices again up around the triple figures. Showers and thunderstorms arriving Thursday night. And there is a chance for some showers and thunderstorms. Friday, partly sunny, warm, and humid. Highs in the upper 80s. For Saturday, Independence Day, cloudy, a chance for showers. Highs in the lower 80s. Partly cloudy, a chance for showers. Sunday, humid. Highs near 80 expected. 13 minutes until the top of the hour, 7 o'clock. 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
7: With Kewaunee County News on WDOR, I'm Danny Allen. With the hot and humid weather we've been experiencing this week, Kewaunee County Emergency Management notifying the public of some cooling center locations if you need to cool off. You can head to the Kewaunee County Fairgrounds, 3rd Street in Luxembourg. Their cooling center open today until 4:30, 8 a.m. to 4:30, and then Thursday from 8 a.m. until noon. Kewaunee County Public Health and Human Services, lower level at 810 Lincoln Street in Kewaunee, open through Thursday, 8 a.m. to 4:30 p.m. You can bring your own water and snacks. Kewaunee County has been without a chapter of the League of Women Voters for some years, but a group of civic-minded residents have decided to reestablish that chapter with its first community event coming up July 27th, a candidate forum for the position of Kewaunee County Sheriff. The new League chapter acting president, Rachel Scullion, says wanting to host this event inspired them to reestablish the chapter.
11: We are excited to host this community forum as our first event because it gets to the heart of why we sought to reestablish a Kewaunee County chapter of the League of Women Voters, to inform local constituents as they go to the polls to elect our next sheriff.
7: The candidate forum will be held that Monday, July 27th at the Algoma Performing Arts Center on Division Street. Doors open at 6:30 and the forum begins at 7. Kewaunee County residents will be able to submit written questions for the candidates to answer. Scullion explains the importance of candidate forums like this.
11: Forums like this are the best way for voters to hear directly from the candidates seeking public office. They promote transparency, informed decision-making, and meaningful civil engagement.
7: Scullion says the goal of this new League chapter is to help voters stay informed and get involved. Membership is open to Kewaunee County residents 16 or older, but the candidate forum is open to the public. If you'd like more information, you can email lwvkewaunee.co@gmail.com.
12: Work continues on the Dodge Street reconstruction project in the city of Kewaunee, with work expected to last into the month of October. This week's work is the continued replacement of private water services, the beginning of the installation of storm sewer from Scott Street to Baumeister Drive, and the beginning of roadway construction between Kilbourne and Henry Streets. Next week, they'll continue on that private water services, some water main installation to the south of Scott Street, and the roadway construction between Kilbourne and Henry Street. Concert in the Park coming up in Algoma Thursday night will be Conscious Pilot playing at Heritage Park just off the Algoma City Marina from 6 to 9 o'clock Thursday evening. But if you'd like to start your night a little bit earlier, the Algoma Community Band will get things started at 5:15 at the Park Pavilion there Thursday night in Algoma. In Luxembourg, it's the music of Mike and Ron Music Company playing favorites from the 50s through the 70s at Fireman's Park in Luxembourg, 6 o'clock Thursday evening, free and fun for the whole family. Now these funeral announcements. Margaret M. Apts, 86 years old of Champion, passed away peacefully surrounded by family on Saturday. She was born February 3rd of 1940 to Matt and Marie Wackel in Luxembourg. She married Clifford Apts July 14th of 1962 at St. Mary Church in Luxembourg. Family and friends may gather from 3 until 6:30 tonight at St. Joseph Church in Champion. Closing parish prayer service at 6:30 with Deacon Robert Miller leading. Visitation will continue from 9 to 10:30 Thursday morning at St. Joseph Church in Champion. Funeral Thursday at 11 at the church, Reverend Bill O'Brien officiating. Entombment in the Shrine of the Good Shepherd Mausoleum in Green Bay for Margaret M. Marge Apts, 86, of Champion. Joshua Lane Wallace, 48 years old, of Luxembourg, passed away June 24th. He was born in West Salem, Wisconsin, the son of Jennifer and Carl Wallace, and had been diagnosed with pancreatic cancer. A memorial service in celebration of life will be held next week, Tuesday, July 7th, at the Black Sheep Event Center in New Franken. Visitation will be held from 3 until 6, followed by a time of sharing and service from 6 to 7 p.m. for Joshua Lane Wallace, 48 years old, of Luxembourg. That is Kewaunee County News on WDOR. I'm Danny Allen.
8: Kewaunee County News this morning brought to you by Door County Overhead Door in Sturgeon Bay.
13: The 45th annual Sebastopol FFA Alumni Dairy Breakfast is this Sunday at Lazy J Dairy, 871 Pitt Court, Brussels. 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
12: As you've heard on Star Wars, May the 4th of July be with you. Well, maybe not like that, but 250 years ago, we told King George, you ain't working here no more. 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
8: Currently here at WDOR, 78 degrees, and we have sunshine. Radar indicating maybe a little bit of rain moving in off the bay over northern Door County this hour. Heaviest of the shower and severe thunderstorms were found, say, in central Wisconsin, tracking towards the Fox Valley as we approach 7 o'clock. We are expecting some showers and thunderstorms maybe later this afternoon. Some of those storms could be on the strong to severe side. Going to be warm and humid again today. Highs in the upper 80s. Heat indices in the triple figures. Heat advisory in effect from 11 this morning until 8 tonight. We'll update the forecast a couple of times before 7:20 sports on this Wednesday morning. We have about 6 minutes until the top of the hour, 7 o'clock. Let's welcome back in WDOR News Director Paul Wanish. Good morning, Paul.
1: Good morning, Nick.
8: Another warm start to the day. Muggy again. And that's going to be the case really through the rest of this week, all the way up until, say, maybe even Saturday. We're expecting mid-80s, says here, humid again on Saturday. And then Sunday, still on the humid side, maybe not as warm, the lower 80s expected for Sunday.
1: Now, when I drove into work this morning, my dashboard thermometer said it was 82, and that's not the most accurate, but still, that's pretty darn hot for that early in the morning.
8: Yeah, there is some different readings, and I understand that that is what is coming up right now. 78, I mean, 82, 78, you're splitting hairs a little bit.
1: Sure.
8: 78 is what we have here at WDOR, 78 in Jacksonport, 77 in Two Rivers and Peshtigo. Temperatures, give or take, around that. Hard to factor in the humidity as well.
1: Right.
8: So again,
1: yeah, it's thick out there.
8: You're going to be warm. Going to be warm again today. And if you need to take some precautions if you are outdoors for any extended period of time.
1: Well, today is July 1st.
8: It is.
1: And at noon today, it will be the exact midpoint of the year 2026.
8: Okay.
1: At noon today.
8: All right. Hard to believe.
1: We'll have half the year behind us.
8: Hard to believe.
1: Half ahead of us.
8: Hard to believe that we are fast approaching Independence Day, the 4th of July holiday, which I think, if it hasn't started already, you're going to start to see the increase in folks here on the peninsula.
1: Oh, for
8: today.
1: Sure.
8: I think it's already started. I made a stop at a local convenience store yesterday.
1: Mm-hmm.
8: And during the noon hour, it was much busier than I find, say, in February.
1: Okay.
8: It was much busier yesterday.
1: Was this in town or out near the highway?
8: It was in town.
1: In town. Wow.
8: And there was a lot of people that looked like they were stocking up for a stay. Put it that way.
1: Okay. Gotcha. Yes.
8: Getting all their supplies to make their vacation here in Northeast Wisconsin that much better.
1: Well, today is July 1st, and here in Sturgeon Bay, it's the first day of the Premier Resort Area Tax that starts today just on Sturgeon Bay businesses for select items.
8: Okay.
1: So maybe everyone was trying to get their purchase in yesterday before this slight increase.
8: Maybe.
1: Possibly. Right. Maybe.
8: Maybe. I just put it off to the fact that people were arriving.
1: Oh, yeah. Yesterday. People are certainly arriving.
8: So use the patience. Use the patience. Give yourself some extra time as area roads, streets, and highways are going to be much busier through the upcoming holiday weekend.
1: And here we are in July already.
8: July, yes, July. Anything on the calendar, Paul?
1: Well, it says here that July is National Horseradish Month.
8: Okay.
1: It's National Hot Dog Month.
8: All right.
1: And it's National Ice Cream Month.
8: I enjoy all three, but not together.
1: Not together, not I was going to say. I'm a big fan of some raw, fresh horseradish.
8: Okay.
1: Freshly ground. That stuff is really good. I enjoy that. I would enjoy it on my hot dog, but I would not enjoy it in the ice cream.
8: Do not put it on a hot dog. I have been known to put horseradish on, say, a bratwurst.
1: What about corned beef?
8: Oh, yes. Absolutely. Oh,
1: certainly on corned
8: absolutely,
1: beef.
8: Absolutely. 100%.
1: But yeah, on a bratwurst would be good, too.
8: Yeah. Hot dog, I usually stick to mustard and some other condiments. Not ketchup for those that are visiting from the Chicagoland area. I typically don't put ketchup on my hot dog. If you do, great. I'm not one to judge.
1: I would rather put ketchup on my mac and cheese than a hot dog.
8: Okay. I probably fall in that same camp, actually, Paul.
1: Yep. I am a mustard and horseradish fan myself.
8: Yep. Mustard on the dog, horseradish, or a spicy brown on the bratwurst.
1: There you go. Spicy
8: yes,
1: brown.
8: Absolutely.
1: Are you ready for today's celebrity birthday list?
8: Yes, please.
1: Dan Aykroyd is 74 today.
8: Okay.
1: Jamie Farr, who played Klinger on MASH, he is 92 today.
8: 92. The Toledo Mudhen hat.
1: The Toledo Mudhens, that's right.
8: That he wore prominently on the television show MASH.
1: Absolutely.
8: Absolutely.
1: Also, Debbie Harry, the singer of Blondie, is 81 today. And Pamela Anderson is 59.
8: Okay. All right.
1: That's what I got.
8: That is a wide variety.
1: Yes.
8: Wide variety.
1: Yes, it is.
8: I wonder if Jamie Farr ever got any kickback from the Toledo Mudhens for wearing their ball cap on television.
1: I'm sure he was probably given some free merchandise.
8: I think they...
1: He did give them a lot of attention.
8: He did. I don't want to speak out of turn because I'm not sure of this per se, but I think they still have a similar hat.
1: Really?
8: I think they still have a similar hat.
1: So the Mudhens are still around?
8: Toledo Mudhens, yes.
1: Okay.
8: That last check they were, absolutely.

0: sacred duty, they said. They oppose modernizing reforms in the church. Sherry Preston, ABC News.
1: This year, Macy's is celebrating 50 years of fireworks. 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
2: 5 minutes after 7, we are currently at 78 degrees with sunshine here at WDOR. And a check of the forecast is up next. 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
2: And our WDOR forecast calling for some cloud cover throughout the day today. Going to be warm and humid again. Could have some showers and thunderstorms this morning. And then a chance for some showers and thunderstorms this afternoon. Some of those storms later today could become strong to severe. Highs in the upper 80s, southwest winds at 10 to 15. Chance of rain at 50%. Heat indices with the humidity factored in could get into the triple figures, and a heat advisory for the listening area in effect from 11 a.m. until 8 p.m. Showers and thunderstorms tonight. Again, some of those storms during the evening hours could be on the strong to severe side. Low near 70 tonight, southwest winds at 10 to 15. Rain chance tonight at 80%. Partly cloudy, warm and humid tomorrow. Slight chance for some morning showers. Chance of rain tomorrow morning at 20%. Highs in the mid-80s. And again, heat indices up into the triple figures. Partly cloudy, chance for showers and thunderstorms Thursday night. Lows in the upper 60s. Partly sunny, hot and humid Friday, with a chance for showers and thunderstorms and a high near 90. Heat indices again in the triple figures for Friday. 79 and sunny at WDOR. 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
4: Say goodbye to Hollywood. Good morning, I'm Jay Reynolds. LeBron James, Kawhi Leonard, moving on from Los Angeles. Leonard being dealt from the Clippers to the Raptors, where he won a title in 2019. LeBron James letting the Lakers know he will continue playing, but it won't be with the Lakers. He's now a free agent with multiple teams interested. As for where he might land, ESPN insider Brian Windhorst says, read those tea leaves.
5: I'm going to say one thing. Who acted with knowledge? Did the Cavs act with knowledge? Did the Heat act with knowledge? Did the Lakers act with knowledge? No. The Warriors acted with knowledge. Draymond opted out. That's all I'm going
4: to
5: say.
4: Draymond Green opted out of his deal with the Warriors this week, saying he did it to help the team get better. Speaking of free agency, Dean Wade gets a four-year, $39 million deal with the Sixers. Bogdan Bogdanovic agrees to a one-year deal with Houston. Luke Kennard agrees to a two-year, $13 million deal with Phoenix. While his name is out there, sources say Washington has no interest in trading Anthony Davis, and they're not listening to offers. WNBA Liberty 93-85 over the Aces. New York wins the Commissioner's Cup Championship. World Cup, France 3-0 over Sweden. Kylian Mbappe scoring two of the three. Mexico gets past Ecuador 2-0. Four games, four shutouts for Mexico. Norway gets a goal from Erling Haaland. In the 86th minute, they beat Ivory Coast 2-1. Norway now gets Brazil. Baseball, Dodgers top the A's 9-3. Dave Roberts win number 1,000 as manager. Marlins crushed the Rockies 14-3. They finished June 20-6, best in Major League Baseball. Rays beat Kansas City 10-4. That's now six straight wins for Tampa Bay. Tigers hit five homers, get past the Yankees 9-3. Six straight losses for New York. White Sox a seven-run third en route to a 9-3 win over the Orioles. Phillies shut out the Pirates 8-0, their Major League leading 10th shutout of the season. Rangers beat the Guardians 4-2. Texas taking the lead in the seventh when Cleveland left fielder Cooper Engel tosses the ball into the stands thinking it was the third out.
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2: 79 degrees, and we do have sunshine here at WDOR. It's 10 after 7, and News Tomorrow in the state of Wisconsin starts now.
8: Wisconsin Radio Network News. I'm Matt Kelly. The Republican Party of Wisconsin is calling for an investigation after the city of Green Bay mailed duplicate absentee ballots for a second time this year. A party spokesperson says the Wisconsin Elections Commission must hold the city clerk accountable, investigate, and ensure these issues are fixed before November. The city says voters in 8 wards may have gotten duplicate ballots attributed to a printing error. Wisconsin Republicans are celebrating as the U.S. Supreme Court delivers a decision for women's sports.
9: Congressman and Republican candidate for governor Tom Tiffany releasing a statement after the justices ruled 6-3 on Tuesday in favor of West Virginia and Idaho against trans athletes who sued to gain access to girls' sports. Tiffany said it's unfortunate Democratic Governor Tony Evers vetoed legislation that would have protected girls' sports in Wisconsin, and he pledged to sign legislation as governor ensuring that biological males cannot compete in girls' and women's sports. State Representative Barbara Dietrich, who authored legislation vetoed by Evers, said in her statement, affirms the belief of an overwhelming number of Americans that biological women and girls should be protected in their sports. Bob Hague, Wisconsin Radio Network.
8: The Wisconsin Supreme Court will hear 2 lawsuits that seek to get the state's congressional maps redrawn. There was a heated exchange on Capitol Hill Tuesday between Wisconsin Congressman Mark Pocan and White House Budget Advisor Russell Vogt. Pocan asked Vogt if recent reporting shows cuts to the USAID program resulted in people's deaths from malnutrition.
10: I've got a bunch more. Are you familiar with any of these stories?
11: $13.4 million for civic engagement.
10: Are you familiar with any of these stories? There's no number involved in that answer, Director Vogt.
8: The Madison Democrat accused Vogt and Elon Musk's Doge team of making sweeping cuts to programs without looking at the consequences. This is Wisconsin Radio Network.
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8: Wisconsin Radio Network. When it comes to kids and fireworks, adults should let the professionals handle it. Bridget Straub at the Children's Wisconsin Safety Center says even sparklers pose a risk.
15: They actually burn at 1,200 degrees. That's hot enough to melt glass, and they don't stop staying hot right when they stop sparkling. So that often causes other burns, and it can ignite clothing.
8: Plus, she says kids can still be hurt even if adults are supervising.
15: Just this past 4th of July, the Children's Wisconsin Emergency Department saw 2 blinding eye injuries. two children from fireworks, and they were actually just bystanders. None of them had to do with lighting the fireworks at all.
8: Nationwide, teenagers between 15 and 19 had the highest rate of ER-treated injuries. Children between the ages of 5 and 9 had the second highest rate. The bottom line, says Straub, take your kids to see professional fireworks. I'm Matt Kelly.
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2: 79 degrees, and we do have sunshine here at WDOR. Radar has been indicating maybe a little bit of a shower activity over northern Wisconsin. That's on the bay side over the northern portion of the peninsula. Showers and thunderstorms off to the west of the Fox Valley. That has prompted some severe thunderstorm warnings or special weather statements to be issued because of the severity or the strength of those storms. Again, they are tracking towards Oshkosh and Appleton this hour. Heat advisory will be in effect for the listening area from 11 a.m. until 8 p.m. That does include Door, Kewaunee, and Manitowoc counties, primarily in western Manitowoc and Kewaunee counties and southern Door County. Again, expecting hot, humid conditions throughout the day today. If you're out and about, be sure to drink plenty of water. You're feeling the effects of the heat, try to find some air conditioning or some shade. Check up on relatives and neighbors. Isolated strong thunderstorms possible this morning. As I mentioned, radar indicating some of that activity off to the west of the Fox Valley. Primary hazards going to be some strong winds, large hail, and heavy rain. Additional storms anticipated this afternoon into tonight. That may result in a higher end severe risk with the potential for some damaging straight line winds, hail, and some isolated tornadoes. Isolated flash flooding could also occur later this evening and tonight. Daytime heat index values will be near 100 Thursday, especially over east central Wisconsin. Heat advisory may be needed. And there is a chance for some thunderstorms continuing through the holiday weekend. A few storms Thursday could be on the strong or severe side with some heavy rain a possibility. Our WDOR forecast calling for some clouds as we head through the day today. Warm and humid. Chance for some showers and thunderstorms. Some of the storms this afternoon may be strong to severe. Highs in the upper 80s. Heat indices in the triple figures. Southwest winds at 10 to 15. Rain chance today at 50%. Showers and thunderstorms possible tonight. Again, some storms this evening, strong to severe. That chance of rain at 80%. Low near 70, going to be on the humid side, with southwest winds at 10 to 15. Warm and humid tomorrow, partly cloudy, slight chance for morning showers. That chance of rain at 20%. Highs in the mid-80s, heat indices again in the triple figures tomorrow. Southwest winds at 10 to 15. Partly cloudy, a chance for showers and thunderstorms Thursday night, lows in the upper 60s. Southwest winds at 5 to 10. Partly sunny, hot and humid Friday, chance for some showers and thunderstorms. High near 90. Southwest winds at 5 to 10. Heat indices Friday, again in the triple figures with a chance of rain at 80% on Friday. Partly sunny, 50% chance for showers Saturday. Humid for Independence Day with highs in the mid-80s. Partly cloudy and humid Sunday. Highs in the lower 80s. Mostly sunny, mid-80s Monday. Warm and humid again Tuesday. Sunny, mid-80s expected. Once again, heat advisory in effect from 11 this morning until 8 tonight. It does include Door, Kewaunee, and Manitowoc counties. Earlier this hour, the National Weather Service office in Green Bay had reported 79 degrees in Kewaunee, 79 at Luxembourg, 78 at Two Rivers, 82 and sunny in Manitowoc. Conditions throughout north central, northeast, and central Wisconsin. Some sun being found locally. I mentioned there was some rain and storm activity that had been working through the central part of the state. This hour, Wisconsin Rapids had some rain, Wautoma with a thunderstorm, and those storms were tracking towards the Fox Valley. Temperatures in the mid to upper 60s in northern Wisconsin, 66 at Ironwood is the cool spot. We did have mid to upper 70s with some lower 80s mixed in from the Fox Valley to the Lakeshore. Manitowoc and Appleton both in at 82 at 7 a.m. 79 and a sunny sky here at WDOR.
20: As you've heard on Star Wars, May the 4th of July be with you. Well, maybe not like that, but 250 years ago, we told King George, you ain't working here no more. So now's the time to get over to Zahn's Fireworks for all, I mean all, of your fireworks needs. 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
2: 79 and some sun at WDOR, about 20 after 7, time for a check of sports, and with sports on WDOR, I'm Nick Olson. The Brewers have taken the first two in their series with the Reds. They beat Cincinnati last night 7-2, down 1-0. Garrett Mitchell tied the game with an RBI single in the second. Then the Brewers scored four runs in the fourth. Joey Ortiz back at it again as he had a two-run single in that fourth inning. Jake Bowers homered in the fifth. Jackson Chirio went deep in the eighth. Bowers and Sal Frelick each had three hits in the win. Home run, the 15th for Bowers and the 12th for Chirio. Brandon Sproat gave up two runs on four hits and five and a third. He improves to 3-4. Brewers are 52-31. They lead the National League Central by 5.5 games. The Brewers and Reds play game three of their four-game series this evening. 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Pirates blanked by the Phillies. Philadelphia an 8-0 win. Cardinals beat the Braves 5-3. 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Pittsburgh at Philadelphia at 5:40. St. Louis plays at Atlanta. That begins at 6:15. Minor League Baseball last night, Timber Rattlers beat Peoria 5-4. Beloit shut out South Bend 4-0. From the Northwoods League, La Crosse beat Green Bay 14-6. Wausau over Wisconsin Rapids 13-2. Fond du Lac beat Battle Creek 13-9. Lakeshore over Madison 19-9. Eau Claire beat Waterloo 9-7. Traverse City doubled up Kenosha 6-3. Local scoreboard, Pony League Baseball from a Tuesday night. Sevastopol doubled up Gibraltar 6-3. For Sevastopol, Boone Henry, Tucker Miller, Brody Sawyer, and Stevie Schleicher all collecting hits. And then Gibraltar beat Sevastopol 13-2. Landon and Luke Pelkey, two hits to lead Gibraltar. According to multiple sources, the next athletic director at the University of Wisconsin, expected to come from Texas, Sean Eichhorst, has ties to the Badger State. He was a former athlete at Whitewater and a deputy athletic director under Barry Alvarez in Madison in 2009. Eichhorst has served as an athletic director at both Miami and Nebraska. He is expected to succeed Chris McIntosh. And the Bucks have reportedly extended Usman Jang's contract by 3 years. That means that the 6'9 forward is in the Bucks' future plans. He's in his third year. He was the 11th pick in the 2022 NBA draft taken by the New York Knicks. The Bucks acquired him in a midseason trade a season ago. He went on to average 11 points, 4.5 rebounds, and just over 3.5 assists per game in 30 games, 20 of which were starts for the Bucks. Brewers and Reds, game three of that four-game series coming up tonight on 93.9 FM at WDOR. Coverage begins at 6:35. First pitch from American Family Field at 7:10. Brewers and Reds, that's later tonight on 93.9 FM WDOR. Currently here at the broadcast studios, we have 79 degrees under a sunny sky. Some of the other readings. Currently, Brussels in at 80, 79 in Peshtigo, Fish Creek at 76. Radar had indicated maybe a little bit of shower activity over the northern portion of the Door Peninsula. That's off the bay in northern Door County. Showers and some strong thunderstorms approaching the Fox Valley this hour. That had prompted either some warnings or some special weather statements through central Wisconsin moving towards Appleton and Oshkosh. It appears that that storm activity and precipitation is heading in a northeasterly fashion. So again, could have some showers and thunderstorms this morning. Could have some showers and thunderstorms this afternoon as well here locally. Once again, 79 and mostly sunny here at WDOR.
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22: 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Wonka's The Golden Ticket will put 12 contestants and a partner of their choosing through challenges inspired by the film franchise. It'll stream on Netflix starting September 23rd.
23: Hello, Willy. How'd you know it was me?
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22: Also coming in September, Prime Video's Reacher spinoff, Neely. All episodes will premiere on September 16th. The show follows Maria Sten's fan-favorite character, Frances Neely, as she investigates a friend's death. If you wanted to hear Chris Martin's unreleased take on a James Bond song, now's your chance. A cassette with an unreleased demo of the Coldplay singer's potential theme for The World Is Not Enough is now up for auction. Portion of the proceeds will go to charity. Mike Dubusky, ABC News.
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1: 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This is Paul Wanish reporting. 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
1: Well, good morning again, Nick. You know, here we are July 1st, and it's already the middle of the week, and it's been a hot and humid week. Is this going to keep on much longer?
3: I expected to be that way, really, through the 4th of July, to be perfectly honest. At least that's where we continue to have the word humid show up in the forecast. Today, warm and humid. Some clouds, chance for showers and thunderstorms looking ahead. Some of the storms later today, this afternoon, may be strong to severe, highs in the upper 80s. Heat indices again pushing the triple figures. Heat advisory for the listening area in effect from 11 a.m. until 8 p.m. Showers and storms tonight. Again, some of those storms this evening could be strong to severe. Lows near 70, still humid tonight. Warm and humid tomorrow. Partly cloudy. Could have a chance for showers in the morning, highs in the mid-80s, heat indices still in the triple figures, showers and thunderstorms Thursday night, and then again on Friday. In fact, the chance of rain Friday at 80%, hot and humid, partly sunny, a high near 90, heat indices in the triple figures, Saturday Independence Day, humid, partly sunny, a chance for showers, highs in the mid-80s, maybe a little bit of a relief Sunday, lower 80s expected, but partly cloudy and still humid. Sunday as well. We'll be back into the mid-80s for Monday and Tuesday of next week.
1: Okay, thanks for the heads up, Nick. And now moving on to your Door County local news. There was a serious motor vehicle crash along Highway 42 in the town of Sevastopol Monday afternoon. We have not yet received the full accident report on this incident, but the Door County Sheriff's Office released a statement recognizing the quick response by Patrol Sergeant Thomas Lemke and Deputy Tristan Beauchamp, along with passing civilian motorist Gary Robert Rashid Daugherty. At approximately 3 p.m., an adult male crashed his vehicle near the highway intersection with Maple Heights Circle. Sergeant Lemke and Daugherty removed the injured driver from the vehicle. Sergeant Lemke and Deputy Beauchamp then utilized an automatic external defibrillator and administered CPR until the ambulance crew arrived on scene to continue medical attention. The injured male was then transported to the Door County Medical Center and later transported again to a Green Bay medical facility. The Door County Sheriff's Office recognized Sergeant Lemke and Deputy Beauchamp for their quick work and also civilian Gary Robert Rashid Daugherty for assisting without hesitation in the time of need. We will report more on Monday's crash in the town of Sevastopol as that information becomes available. Currently, there are 3 public beaches closed in Door County due to elevated bacteria levels. After recent bacteria testings, the Ridges Park Beach and Ann Clam Park Beach in Bailey's Harbor and the beach at the east end of County Road Double T just north of the shipping canal are now all closed due to the results of these tests until conditions improve. Signs have been posted at each beach detailing those results. It was also noted that some lakeside beaches in Sevastopol and Jacksonport, as well as the Sugar Creek County Park Beach on the Bayside, were listed with an advisory bacteria status, but those beaches still remain open. There are plenty of other beaches around the county which have tested safe for bacteria levels. For more information on local beach conditions, you can check out the beaches section of the Wisconsin DNR website. This Sunday, the Sevastopol FFA alumni will be running its 45th annual dairy breakfast event, and this year it will be at the Lazy J Dairy Farm in the town of Brussels from 6 to 11:30 a.m., rain or shine. The breakfast is farm fresh, and it's all you can eat. Sevastopol FFA alumni president Riley Sawyer explains how the farm's address might say Luxembourg, but it is certainly in Brussels.
4: We are in Brussels. The mailing address, GPS purposes, is Luxembourg, but we are in Brussels. I always tell people that the plane out on the Highway 57, it's that farm right there. Start serving at 6. We usually have a few people start lining up shortly before 6. We serve to 11:30 in the morning. If you're in line, we won't turn you away. We'll always serve.
1: Admission for this all-you-can-eat breakfast is $12 for those aged 8 or older, and for those 7 or younger, it is free. Sawyer explains some of what that admission price will include.
4: We're going to have scrambled eggs with cheese and ham mixed in, and then we're going to have some pancakes. Mike and Jamie Henschel are providing the pure maple syrup this year. We have some Belgioso cheese samples, cheese curds from Bronze Cheese down in Luxembourg, some cherries from Highline Orchards, Lautenbach, apple cider.
1: That admission price also includes the live music, attractions for the kids, and you'll be able to see the working farmstead up close and better understand where our dairy products come from. Sawyer details how the event will indeed happen, rain or shine.
4: We're going to have Stone Sober this year, providing live music. We're going to have a petting zoo that is put on by Kevin Wilkie and his family. And then the farm will have almost all the barns in the parlor open. In the case that it is raining, we do have our grills and skillets under tents. We do have the dining under tents. The band will be under a tent and so, along with the petting zoo. So if the barns are going to be open, so obviously the barns are covered. But yeah, we are rain or shine.
1: Again, that's all this Sunday morning from 6 to 11:30 a.m. at the Lazy J Dairy Farm just south of Highway 57 in the town of Brussels. Bring your appetite and help them raise funds for scholarships and the Sevastopol FFA program. And now we have a report from the Door County Circuit Court. This last Friday, 41-year-old Crystal G. Bordeaux of Sturgeon Bay appeared in the Door County Circuit Court to plead no contest to one count of criminal damage to property from an incident in March when she physically attacked a male outside of a Sturgeon Bay tavern and ripped his sweatshirt. One charge of disorderly conduct was dismissed. Judge David Weber fined Bordeaux $50, and together with court costs, she owes a total of $267.50. Then it was last December when 33-year-old Stephen M. Lalazern of Sturgeon Bay was suspiciously using a credit card to pay for lodgings at various Door County accommodations. Friday in court, he pled guilty to one count of fraud of an innkeeper for non-payment. Judge Weber fined him $100. He must pay restitution in addition to the fine and court costs totaling $589. He must also submit a DNA sample. This last April, 29-year-old Christopher M. O'Flying of Schofield, Wisconsin, was behaving strangely in a Sturgeon Bay roadway, and when police detained him, they found him to be in possession of THC. Friday in court, Judge Weber amended a possession of THC charge to an ordinance violation, to which O'Flying pled no contest. He was fined $50, and together with court costs, he owes a total of $267.50. And we will be right back with more local news right after this message.
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1: And now your WDOR local news continues. The Wisconsin DNR has informed us that the construction improvements at the Rawleys Bay Boat Launch near the former Wagon Trail Resort in Liberty Grove have progressed, and the boat launch has now been reopened for public use. Just south of the Mink River estuary, this boat launch is a valuable resource to those wishing to access the river and the south end of Newport State Park by boat. Some improvements are continuing at the boat launch site, but the public can now safely access Rawleys Bay using this launch site. The UW-Oshkosh Private Well Monitoring Program will be presenting the results of their 2026 Springs Door County Private Well Sampling Study. This will be a forum-style presentation next week Tuesday evening at Crossroads at Big Creek starting at 6 p.m. No registration is required to attend in person. You will also be able to view a video recording of this presentation through a link found on the Facebook page for Door County Public Health. Otherwise, everyone is invited to attend next week Tuesday evening at Crossroads at Big Creek starting at 6 o'clock. They will present the collected data and discuss the findings from the most recent well samples. For more information, you can call the UW-Oshkosh Well Monitoring Department at 920-424-3148. The American Red Cross is reminding everyone about fireworks safety as we near the Independence Day holiday weekend. If you are planning to put on your own fireworks display to celebrate this holiday week, you should never give fireworks to small children and always follow the instructions on the packaging. Keep a garden hose or other supply of water nearby as a precaution. Make sure the person lighting the fireworks always wears eye and ear protection. Light only one firework at a time and never attempt to relight a dud. Store your fireworks in a cool, dry place away from children or pets. Never throw or point a firework towards any people, animals, vehicles, structures, or flammable materials. If you notice any untrained amateurs using fireworks, you should leave that area immediately. In the interests of maximum safety, the Red Cross advises that you simply attend your local public fireworks display. The Friends of the Door County Library are hosting another Shop the Shelves book sale today from 11 a.m. to 1 p.m. in the Sturgeon Bay Library's lower level. This sale is also scheduled to hopefully fit in during your lunch break. Community Relations Library Assistant Maggie Beam tells us about what's for sale and what happens with the proceeds.
6: Shop the Shelves and browse the overflow rooms in the basement. Thousands of books, audiobooks, and movie titles available. Proceeds from the Friends book sales fund programs and projects benefiting patrons at all eight of our Door County Library branches.
1: You can pick up some great books for gifts or for yourself while supporting other library functions. Again, that's over today's lunch hour from 11 a.m. to 1 p.m. in the Sturgeon Bay Library's lower level. Can epigenetics point the way to treatment for pancreas cancer? Elizabeth Tracy from Johns Hopkins answers this in today's Midweek Medical Report.
7: Changes to DNA that are added on top of the baseline order of its building blocks are known as epigenetics, and these changes are implicated in a number of diseases and conditions, including pancreas cancer. Now a Johns Hopkins study points to specific changes and how they show up in cell regulation as one culprit in driving the disease. Kimmel Cancer Center Director William Nelson at Johns Hopkins says there is a practical aspect.
8: The challenge, the mechanisms for epigenetics are quite complex. Remember, you have the same genes in your eye that you do in your toe, yet your eye is nothing like your toe. So it's all related to which genes you use and which genes you don't. And that's true of every cell in your body has the same genome in it. It's really quite amazing. When that process goes awry in cancer cells, it's going to be complicated. And this is an example of how trying to pin down specific mechanisms, providing opportunities perhaps to intervene productively for treatment.
7: At Johns Hopkins, I'm Elizabeth Tracy.
1: 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They'll be here discussing how this is their centennial year, and they've got some centennial celebrations coming up yet this summer, and they will be taking your calls and questions live on the air. That's the Door County Historical Society. They'll be our guest on today's upcoming WDOR Daily Talk Show. And we will be right back with today's funeral listing right after this message from Sonny's Italian Kitchen and Pizzeria.
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1: And now, your local news continues with today's funeral listing. Mary Teresa Rohr, age 85, of the town of Jacksonport, passed away Friday afternoon, June 26th. Mary's life will be honored with a Mass of Christian Burial that'll be at 11 o'clock this morning at Stella Maris Parish Jacksonport site with Father Thomas Farrell as celebrant. Mary will be laid to rest in St. Michael's Catholic Cemetery in Jacksonport beside her husband Otto. Visitation will be at the church this morning from 9:30 until 10:45 before today's 11 a.m. service. Again, that's the service for Mary Teresa Rohr, 85, of the town of Jacksonport. Patricia M. Olson, age 86, of Sturgeon Bay, passed away June 25th. Visitation for Patricia will be held at Forbes Funeral Home. That'll be today from 4 until the time of prayer service at 7 p.m. Visitation will continue on tomorrow morning at Forbes Funeral Home from 9 a.m. to 10 o'clock. Funeral service will follow at Corpus Christi Catholic Church at 10:30. Officiating at the Mass of Christian Burial will be Reverend Tony Birdsall. Entombment will follow at St. Joseph's Catholic Cemetery and Mausoleum. Again, that's the service for Patricia M. Olson, age 86, of Sturgeon Bay. John William Anderson, age 88, passed away peacefully in his sleep on June 21st. A visitation and a celebration of John's life will be announced at a later date, that date yet to be announced, and Casperson Funeral Home in Sister Bay is assisting the Anderson family with the arrangements. Again, that's in the recent passing of John William Anderson, age 88. And Madeline E. Ostrand, Maddie Ostrand, age 101, of Sturgeon Bay, passed away back on April 5th. Maddie's life will be celebrated on July 3rd on her birthday at the United Methodist Church. And Hewins Funeral Home of Sturgeon Bay is assisting the Ostrand family. Again, that's in the passing of Madeline Maddie E. Ostrand, age 101, of Sturgeon Bay. And moving on to Kewaunee County, Margaret M. Apts, Marge Apts, age 86, of Champion, passed away peacefully surrounded by family on June 27th. Family and friends may gather this evening from 3 to 6:30 p.m. at St. Joseph's Church in Champion. Closing prayer service will be at 6:30 with Deacon Robert Miller leading. Visitation will continue tomorrow morning from 9 to 10:30 at St. Joseph's Church. Funeral will be tomorrow at 11 a.m. at the church with the Reverend Bill O'Brien officiating. Entombment will then be in the Shrine of the Good Shepherd Mausoleum. McMahon's Funeral Home of Luxembourg is assisting the Apts family. Again, that's in the recent passing of Margaret Marge M. Apts, age 86, of Champion. And Joshua Lane Wallace, age 48, of Luxembourg, passed away June 24th. A memorial service and a celebration of Joshua's life will be held this coming Tuesday, July 7th, at the Black Sheep Event Center in New Franken. Visitation will take place from 3 to 6 p.m., followed by a time of sharing of memories and service from 6 to 7 p.m. McMahon's Funeral Home of Luxembourg is assisting the family with the arrangements. Again, that's in the recent passing of Joshua Lane Wallace, age 48, of Luxembourg. And this has been your Wednesday 7:30 edition of WDOR Local News with Paul Wanish reporting. 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
3: 80 degrees, and we do have a partly cloudy sky here at WDOR. It is 13 minutes until the top of the hour, 8 o'clock. 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
3: Good morning with Sports on WDOR. I'm Nick Olson. Brewers have taken the first two in their four-game series with the Reds. They beat Cincinnati last night 7-2. Brewers were down one zip before Garrett Mitchell had tied the game with an RBI single in the second. And then the Brewers took the lead for good with four in the fourth. Joey Ortiz highlighting that frame with a two-run single. Jake Bowers homered in the fifth. Jackson Chirio went deep in the eighth. Bowers and Sal Frelick each had three hits. Home run. 15th for Bowers, the 12th for Chirio. Brandon Sproat allowed two runs on four hits and five and a third. He picks up the win now 3-4. Brewers are 52-31. They lead the National League Central by 5.5 games. Brewers and Reds play game three of their four-game series this evening. 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First pitch from American Family Field at 7:10. Minor League Baseball last night, Timber Rattlers beat Peoria 5-4 from the Northwoods League lacrosse over Green Bay 14-6. And on the local scoreboard, Pony League Baseball. From Tuesday night, Sevastopol doubled up Gibraltar 6-3. Boone Henry, Tucker Miller, Brody Sawyer, and Stevie Schleicher all had hits for Sevastopol. Gibraltar then won 13-2, beating Sevastopol with Landon and Luke Pelkey, each with two hits for Gibraltar. 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

0: It's after 8. We are currently at 80 degrees under a partly sunny sky here at WDOR. And National Weather Service office in Green Bay has issued a severe thunderstorm warning that does include Kewaunee and Manitowoc counties until 9 this morning. Also in that warning, Brown, Calumet, and Outagamie. So again, it's a severe thunderstorm warning for Kewaunee, Manitowoc, Brown, Calumet, Outagamie County until 9 a.m. Special marine warning, including Green Bay south of a line from Cedar River to Rock Island Passage and north of a line from Oconto to Little Sturgeon, and Green Bay south of a line from Oconto to Little Sturgeon. That special marine warning in effect until 9 this morning, basically covering most of, if not all, the Bay of Green Bay. WDOR forecast calling for showers and thunderstorms today. Some storms this morning appear to be on the severe side. And again, this afternoon could have some strong to severe storms as well. Highs in the upper 80s today. Southwest winds at 10 to 15. Warm and humid heat indices pushing triple figures. Heat advisory in effect from 11 a.m. until 8 p.m. Showers and thunderstorms possible tonight. Some storms may be strong to severe this evening. A low near 70s. Southwest winds at 10 to 15. Warm and humid Thursday, partly cloudy, chance for some morning showers, highs in the mid-80s. Heat indices again in the triple figures possible on Thursday. Showers and thunderstorms Thursday night, showers and thunderstorms Friday with a high near 90, hot and humid Friday. Heat indices still in the triple figures. Independence Day, Saturday, partly sunny, a chance for showers, humid, highs in the mid-80s. Sunday, partly cloudy and humid, highs in the lower 80s expected. Once again, we do have a severe thunderstorm warning that is in effect until 9 this morning. It does include Kewaunee, Manitowoc, Brown, Calumet, and Outagamie counties. And there is a special marine warning basically for the Bay, and that is running until 9 this morning as well. That's due to, again, that severe weather that is working into the listening area. Radar indicating showers and thunderstorms passing through the Fox Valley. That's where the thunderstorms are at currently. That is tracking in our general direction. Right now, we're at 81, and we do have a sunny sky here at WDOR. 80 in Bailey's Harbor, 76 on Washington Island, 79 in Crivitz.
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Fleetwood Mac on WDOR, Coldplay, The Cranberries before that, right? 81 with some sunshine here in Sturgeon Bay. National Weather Service office in Green Bay issuing a severe thunderstorm warning, which does include Kewaunee County. Just before 8 o'clock, severe thunderstorms have been located along a line from near Black Creek to over a High Cliff State Park, or along a line from 15 miles north of Appleton to 11 miles southeast of Appleton, and they were heading east at 45 miles per hour. Luxembourg expected to be affected by these storms at about 8:35. Kewaunee at around 8:45. Kewaunee Pier Light around 8:50 this morning. Again, a severe thunderstorm warning is in effect until 9 a.m., and it does include Kewaunee County.

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5: 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Friends of the Door County Library holding a book sale. That's today in the lower level of the Sturgeon Bay Library, running from 11 until 1. Harmony by the Bay Concert Series, set to continue in Sturgeon Bay tonight. Annex, playing from 7 until 9 at Martin Park. Gretchen Schmelzer, a Water Action volunteer, will hold a discussion about the stream macro invertebrates that live in our creeks. That'll be tomorrow afternoon from 2 until 3 in the Collins Learning Center at Crossroads at Big Creek. Grand opening celebration being held at the new Boulder Climbing Park in Sturgeon Bay Sunset Park. That's tomorrow at noon. Potawatomi Advocates for Trees, Conservation, and Heritage holding a public information session Thursday from 4 until 6 p.m. That's at the Door County Granary on the west side waterfront in Sturgeon Bay. All are welcome. Algoma's Concert in the Park series continuing Thursday with the music of Conscious Pilot. That's at Heritage Park, running from 6 until 9 p.m. The Mike and Ron Music Company performed Thursday night at Luxembourg's Fireman's Park. That's at 6. That's part of the Concert in the Park series. Destination Sturgeon Bay's 4th of July celebration Saturday at Sunset Park. Festivities begin at 5 p.m. There's live music at 6. Fireworks after dark. For full event details, visit sturgeonbay.net. And the Sevastopol FFA Alumni Dairy Breakfast is Sunday at Lazy J Dairy in Brussels. Tickets available at the gate. For a farm-fresh, all-you-can-eat breakfast. WDOR Community Bulletin Board brought to you this morning by Sunshine Resources of Door County, serving people with disabilities and special needs since 1971.
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5: 82 degrees and a mostly sunny sky here at WDOR. 84 in Kewaunee, 81 in Brussels, Washington Island at 78. Mentioned Kewaunee National Weather Service office in Green Bay has issued a severe thunderstorm warning, which does include Kewaunee County. That's running until 9 this morning. Radar indicating some showers and thunderstorms starting to work into the southern portion of the listening area. We also have a heat advisory for the entire listening area. Door, Kewaunee, Manitowoc counties. That's in effect from 11 a.m. until 8 p.m. Showers and thunderstorms throughout the day today. Warm and humid, highs in the upper 80s. Heat indices in the triple figures.

0: 28 minutes until the top of the hour, 9 o'clock, 82, and partly sunny here at WDOR. Once again, quick reminder, there is a severe thunderstorm warning in effect. It does include Kewaunee County that runs until 9 this morning. Other areas, northern Manitowoc County, part of that warning, Brown County as well. Again, there were thunderstorms tracking through the Fox Valley this morning, and they are working their way towards the lakeshore, starting to enter Kewaunee County, according to radar. So again, do have that severe thunderstorm warning in effect for Kewaunee County, or part included in that is Kewaunee County, until 9 this morning. Also, we do have a special marine warning, basically for the bay, that runs until 9 a.m. as well.
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2: WDOR,

Gordon Lightfoot on WDOR, currently 82. Seems like clouds increasing, very humid and still here at WDOR. National Weather Service office in Green Bay has issued a severe thunderstorm warning that does include Door County as well as northern Kewaunee County. And that is in effect until 9:30. Again, thunderstorms working through the Fox Valley, moving in our general direction. Headed towards, if they're not already in Kewaunee County, headed towards Door County as well. Some of the hazards, some strong wind gusts and hail. Again, law enforcement has reported some trees and power lines down in the Green Bay area. Again, that severe thunderstorm warning in effect until 9:30. It does include Door County as well as northern Kewaunee County. Some of the locations that are going to be impacted by severe storms include Sturgeon Bay and the Ship Canal around 9:05, as well as areas like Dykesville, Duval, Namur, Brussels, Colburg, Forestville, Maplewood. Again, if a thunderstorm does arrive where you're at, be sure to be inside in a well-built structure. Stay away from any windows. Again, some gusty, strong winds and hail accompanying some strong thunderstorms. A severe thunderstorm warning in effect until 9:30. It does include Door and Kewaunee counties.

0: John Mellencamp on WDOR 82. Very humid still right now as clouds been on the increase. Showers and thunderstorms working into and through the WDOR listing area. Severe thunderstorm warning is in effect for Dora County as well as in northern Kewaunee County until 9:30 this morning. Again, radar indicating the rain and thunderstorm activity working through Kewaunee County, and it's on the way towards the Door Peninsula. Again, the severe thunderstorm warning in effect for Door and portions of Kewaunee County until 9:30 this morning. We also have a heat advisory in effect from 11 a.m. until 8 tonight. We'll tell you more about that, get you an update on the storms coming up after ABC News at 9:05.
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1: Again, severe thunderstorm warning in effect until 9:30. It does include Door County as well as northern Kewaunee County. Radar indicating showers and some strong storms moving through the WDOR listening area. We also have a special marine warning for the Bay and the nearshore Lake Michigan nearshore areas. Again, that is until 10 a.m. And severe thunderstorms developed just to the west of the Fox Valley this morning and then rolled into northeast Wisconsin. So showers and thunderstorms this morning. And again, could redevelop this afternoon with some more strong to severe weather possible this afternoon into this evening. Warm and humid, very humid, highs in the upper 80s, heat indices in the triple figures. Heat advisory will be in effect from 11 a.m. until 8 p.m. Again, humidity expected to be on the increase once this wave of showers and storms exit. Again, showers and storms tonight. Some storms this evening could be strong to severe. Temperatures right around 70 tonight. For tomorrow, slight chance for morning showers, partly cloudy, warm and humid, highs in the mid-80s, heat indices in the triple figures. Chance for showers and thunderstorms Thursday night and Friday, hot and humid Friday, partly sunny, with highs right around 90, heat indices into the triple figures for Friday as well. Pouring rain here at WDOR. We have some rumbles of thunder. It got very still and then windy as well. Severe thunderstorm warning for Dora County in effect until 9:30. Northern Kewaunee County, part of that warning also. 82 here at WDOR, 81 in Egg Harbor, 82 in Jackson Port. 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

Savage Garden on WDOR. 82 degrees, rain continuing here. We've had some loud rumbles of thunder, some breezy conditions as well. National Weather Service office in Green Bay had issued a severe thunderstorm warning for Door and northern Kewaunee counties. That is in effect until 9:30. Again, that severe thunderstorm warning remains in effect until 9:30 for Door and northern Kewaunee counties. Some strong winds, maybe some hail, and some heavy rain all being reported. And there was some damage in the Green Bay area, some power lines and trees down.

0: 81 degrees, still thunderstorm activity here at WDOR and really throughout the listening area. National Weather Service office in Green Bay has issued a severe thunderstorm warning for northern Door County. That is until 10:15, and it does include areas like Ephraim, as well as Bailey's Harbor, Fish Creek, Sister Bay, and Rowley's Bay. Again, the severe thunderstorm warning, which included the remainder of Door County, in effect until 9:30. Northern Kewaunee County included in that. Radar still indicating showers and thunderstorms tracking northwards up the Door Peninsula out of Kewaunee County as we move through this hour. Expecting showers and thunderstorms today. Already have had that. Could redevelop this afternoon with, again, some strong to severe storms later today. Going to be warm and humid, highs in the upper 80s. Heat advisory in effect from 11 this morning until 8 tonight. Brewers and Reds will play game three of their four-game series coming up tonight on 93.9 FM at WDOR. 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Doug Russell in with a check of sports after this.
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2: Do the Badgers get a new man in command? Good morning, I'm Doug Russell with sports. According to a report from ESPN college football insider Pete Thamel, the University of Wisconsin is targeting former Miami and Nebraska athletic director Sean Eichhorst to be their new AD. Eichhorst has spent time in Madison previously as a deputy AD during Barry Alvarez's tenure. Moving on to baseball, where the Brewers fell behind early, but by the later innings, they were starting to pour it on a little bit.
3: Series in Philadelphia. Churio blasts one to deep left center. It is up and gone. Jackson Churio's got a dozen homers.
2: Brewers TV with the call. The final score 7-2. Manager Pat Murphy happy with his guys' at-bats.
4: There was a lot of discipline there tonight in their ABs and our ABs, and they pitched well against us, but we got some breaks. We got some things go the other way for, you know, go our way for us with some soft hits. But the intent was good.
2: Game three of the four-game series is tonight. Shane Drouin pitches against Andrew Abbott. It gets underway at 7:10. To the minors in the Midwest League, a good night for the Timber Rattlers.
5: 3-2 pitch. He is. And Payne skies one to straightaway center field and deep. Pino back at the track, at the wall. It is out of here. Braylon Payne clears the batter's eye, and the Rattlers back in front on his 16th home run of the season.
2: Play-by-play courtesy of WOSH Radio in Oshkosh. The Timber Rattlers win at Peoria 5-4. Also, Beloit blanks South Bend 4-0. The U.S. men's soccer team plays in the round of 32 tonight in Santa Clara against Bosnia and Herzegovina. Kickoff is at 7. On Tuesday, Mexico moved on.
6: Oh, he gets the break of the ball here, Raul Jimenez. The defenders in trouble. It's going Mexico's way. Raul Jimenez joins in the fun.
2: Play-by-play courtesy of Fox Sports. The final score 2-0. Mexico advances past Ecuador. 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

0: Van Halen on WDOR. 81 degrees. Still thunderstorms here at the broadcast studios. Severe thunderstorm warning for northern Door County in effect until 10:15.
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1: 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Next week, we're playing with blue-colored cards. 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The cards are free, but you must be at least 18 years of age to play. The first winner to completely fill their card and call in is the prime winner. Up to two additional winners then have 10 minutes to call in and claim a prize. Prizes include a $20 certificate from the Piggly Wiggly, a $20 certificate from Gandu Petroleum, and a certificate for a 16-inch pizza from Sonny's Italian Kitchen and Pizzeria. Monday Bingo is brought to you by Dortran, your doorway to mobility.
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0: showers and thunderstorms later in the day today. High temperatures warming back up to the upper 80s with southwest wind 10 to 15 miles an hour. Heat index up to 106. Tonight, muggy. Showers, a chance of thunderstorms. Some may be severe in the evening hours with lows tonight right around 70. Southwest wind 10 to 15 miles an hour with an 80% chance of rain. Heat index at 101 through the evening. Very warm and humid tomorrow. Partly cloudy. Slight chance of some showers through the morning. Temperatures middle 80s. Southwest wind 10 to 15 miles an hour with a 20% chance of rain. Thursday night, muggy and partly cloudy. 40% chance of showers and thunderstorms. Lows in the upper 60s. And Friday, hot and humid. Partly sunny. A chance of showers in the morning. Then showers and a chance of thunderstorms in the afternoon. Highs right around 90 degrees. 79, cloudy at WDOR in Sturgeon Bay. 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
3: And now with your Wednesday mid-morning edition of WDOR Local News, this is Paul Wanish reporting. 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
3: And now, your WDOR local news. With the high winds and rain during the recent thunderstorm which passed over the Door Peninsula about 1 hour ago, there are now some power outages across southern and central Door County. The WPS online outage map currently says 2,584 customers in Door County are without power. Many of those outages are in the areas of Forestville, Claybanks, Union, Nassauwappe, Namur, Maplewood, and Colberg. There are varying times listed for their estimated time of power restoration, some for later this morning and some for this afternoon. For more details on any power outages in your area, you can go to the outage map on the Wisconsin Public Service website at wisconsinpublicservice.com. An emergency call was made for a water rescue in the Horseshoe Bay area last night. Someone on shore just north of Frank Murphy Park called it in just after 8 p.m. for two people in the water next to their jet ski, immobilized and floating in an unknown direction. Egg Harbor Fire Chief Justin McDonald reports his department called for rescue boat assistance from the fire departments of Jacksonport and Gibraltar. He showed up on the scene within 5 minutes to discover the people and their jet ski had floated to shore. Fire Chief McDonald explains their story.
8: They had stated they took a wave the wrong way, fell off the jet ski, and actually had lost the key that goes in the jet ski to start it. So, but they were wearing it, so when it fell off, it shut the jet ski off, and they lost the key. But essentially called off our mutual aid resources, no injuries. We kind of assisted them to tie the jet ski up to a local dock there till they could remove it sometime today.
3: As Fire Chief McDonald said, there were no injuries, and his department was able to clear the scene within 1 hour. There was a serious motor vehicle crash along Highway 42 in the town of Sevastopol Monday afternoon. We have not yet received the full accident report on this incident, but the Door County Sheriff's Office released a statement recognizing the quick response by Patrol Sergeant Thomas Lemke and Deputy Tristan Beauchamp, along with passing civilian motorist Gary Robert Rashid Daugherty. At approximately 3 p.m., an adult male crashed his vehicle near the highway intersection with Maple Heights Circle. Sergeant Lemke and Daugherty removed the injured driver from the vehicle. Sergeant Lemke and Deputy Beauchamp then utilized an automatic external defibrillator and administered CPR until the ambulance crew arrived on scene to continue with medical attention. The injured male was then transported to the Door County Medical Center and later transported again to a Green Bay medical facility. The Door County Sheriff's Office recognized Sergeant Lemke and Deputy Beauchamp for their quick work, and also civilian Gary Robert Rashid Daugherty for assisting without hesitation in the time of need. We will report more on Monday's crash in the town of Sevastopol as that information becomes available. Currently, there are 3 public beaches closed in Door County due to elevated bacteria levels. After recent bacteria testings, the Ridges Park Beach and Anclam Park Beach in Bailey's Harbor and the beach at the east end of County Road Double T just north of the shipping canal are now all closed due to the results of these tests until conditions improve. Signs have been posted at each beach detailing those results. It was also noted that some lakeside beaches in Sevastopol and Jacksonport, as well as the Sugar Creek County Park Beach on the Bayside, were listed with an advisory bacteria status, but those beaches still remain open. There are plenty other beaches around the county which have tested safe for bacteria levels. For more information on local beach conditions, you can check out the map on the beaches section of the Wisconsin DNR website. This Sunday, the Sevastopol FFA alumni will be running its 45th annual Dairy Breakfast event, and this year it will be at the Lazy J Dairy Farm in the town of Brussels from 6 to 11:30 a.m., rain or shine. The breakfast is farm fresh and it's all you can eat. Sevastopol FFA alumni president Riley Sawyer explains how the farm's address might say Luxembourg, but it is certainly in Brussels.
9: We are in Brussels. The mailing address, GPS purposes, is Luxembourg, but we are in Brussels. I always tell people that the plane out on the Highway 57, it's that farm right there. Start serving at 6. We usually have a few people start lining up shortly before 6. We serve to 11:30 in the morning. If you're in line, we won't turn you away. We'll always serve.
3: Admission for this all-you-can-eat breakfast is $12 for those age 8 or older, and for those 7 or younger, it is free. Sawyer explains some of what that admission price will include.
9: We're going to have scrambled eggs with cheese and ham mixed in, and then we're going to have some pancakes. Mike and Jamie Henschel are providing the pure maple syrup this year. We have some Belgioso cheese samples, cheese curds from Ron's Cheese down in Luxembourg, some cherries from Highline Orchards, Lautenbach, apple cider.
3: That admission price also includes the live music, attractions for the kids, and you'll be able to see the working farmstead up close and better understand where our dairy products come from. Sawyer details how the event will indeed happen, rain or shine.
9: We're going to have Stone Sober this year, providing live music. We're going to have a petting zoo that is put on by Kevin Wilkie and his family. And then the farm will have almost all the barns in the parlor open. In the case that it is raining, we do have our grills and skillets under tents. We do have the dining under tents. The band will be under a tent and so, along with the petting zoo. So if the barns are going to be open, so obviously the barns are covered. But yeah, we are rain or shine.
3: Again, that's all this Sunday morning from 6 to 11:30 a.m. at the Lazy J Dairy Farm, just south of Highway 57 in the town of Brussels. Bring your appetite and help them raise funds for scholarships and the Sevastopol FFA program. The Wisconsin DNR has informed us that the construction improvements at the Rowley's Bay boat launch near the former Wagon Trail Resort in Liberty Grove have progressed and the boat launch has now been reopened for public use. Just south of the Mink River estuary, this boat launch is a valuable resource to those wishing to access the river and the south end of Newport State Park by boat. Some improvements are continuing at the boat launch site, but the public can now safely access Rowley's Bay using this launch site. And now we have a report from the Door County Circuit Court. This last Friday, 41-year-old Crystal G. Bordeaux of Sturgeon Bay appeared in the Door County Circuit Court to plead no contest to one count of criminal damage to property from an incident in March when she physically attacked a male outside of a Sturgeon Bay tavern and ripped his sweatshirt. One charge of disorderly conduct was dismissed. Judge David Weber fined Bordeaux $50, and together with court costs, she owes a total of $267.50. Then it was last December when 33-year-old Stephen M. Lalazern of Sturgeon Bay was suspiciously using a credit card to pay for lodgings at various Door County accommodations. Friday in court, he pled guilty to one count of fraud of an innkeeper for non-payment. Judge Weber fined him $100. He must pay restitution in addition to the fine and court costs totaling $589. He must also submit a DNA sample. This last April, 29-year-old Christopher M. O'Flang of Schofield, Wisconsin, was behaving strangely in a Sturgeon Bay roadway, and when police detained him, they found him to be in possession of THC. Friday in court, Judge Weber amended a possession of THC charge to an ordinance violation, to which O'Flang pled no contest. He was fined $50, and together with court costs, he owes a total of $267.50. Can epigenetics point the way to treatment for pancreas cancer? Elizabeth Tracy from Johns Hopkins answers this in today's Midweek Medical Report.
10: Changes to DNA that are added on top of the baseline order of its building blocks are known as epigenetics, and these changes are implicated in a number of diseases and conditions, including pancreas cancer. Now a Johns Hopkins study points to specific changes and how they show up in cell regulation as one culprit in driving the disease. Kimmel Cancer Center Director William Nelson at Johns Hopkins says there is a practical aspect.
11: The challenge, the mechanisms for epigenetics are quite complex. Remember, you have the same genes in your eye that you do in your toe, yet your eye is nothing like your toe. So it's all related to which genes you use and which genes you don't. And that's true of every cell in your body has the same genome in it. It's really quite amazing. When that process goes awry in cancer cells, it's going to be complicated. And this is an example of how trying to pin down specific mechanisms, providing opportunities perhaps to intervene productively for treatment.
10: At Johns Hopkins, I'm Elizabeth Tracy.
3: And coming up in just a few moments here on WDOR, we will have today's talk show. Today on the talk show, our host Danny Allen will be speaking with a representative from the Door County Historical Society. They'll be here telling us about some of their upcoming events, this being their centennial year celebration, and they'll be taking your calls and questions live on the air. Again, that's the Door County Historical Society. They'll be our guest on today's upcoming WDOR Daily Talk Show. And now we move on to today's funeral listing. Mary Teresa Rohr, age 85, of the town of Jacksonport, passed away Friday afternoon, June 26th. Mary's life will be honored with a mass of Christian burial prayed at 11 o'clock this morning at Stella Maris Parish Jacksonport site with Father Thomas Farrell as celebrant. Mary will be laid to rest in St. Michael's Catholic Cemetery in Jacksonport beside her husband Otto. Visitation is happening now at the church until 10:45 before today's 11 a.m. service. Again, that's today's service for Mary Teresa Rohr, 85, of the town of Jacksonport. Patricia M. Olson, age 86, of Sturgeon Bay, passed away June 25th. Visitation for Patricia will be held at Forbes Funeral Home today from 4 p.m. until the time of the service at 7 o'clock. Visitation will continue tomorrow morning at Forbes Funeral Home from 9 to 10 a.m. Funeral service will follow at Corpus Christi Catholic Church at 10:30. Officiating at the Mass of Christian Burial will be Reverend Tony Birdsall. Entombment will follow at St. Joseph Catholic Cemetery and Mausoleum. Again, that's the service for Patricia M. Olson, 86, of Sturgeon Bay. John William Anderson, age 88, passed away peacefully in his sleep on June 21st. A visitation and celebration of John's life will be announced at a later date yet to be announced, and Casperson Funeral Home of Sister Bay is assisting the Anderson family. Again, that's in the recent passing of John William Anderson, age 88. And Madeline E. Ostrand, Maddie Ostrand, age 101, of Sturgeon Bay, passed away back on April 5th. Maddie's life will be celebrated July 3rd on her birthday, and that will be at the United Methodist Church. Hewins Funeral Home is assisting the Ostrand family. Again, that's in the passing of Madeline Maddie E. Ostrand, age 101, of Sturgeon Bay. And moving on to Kewaunee County, Margaret M. Apts, Marge Apts, age 86, of Champion, passed away peacefully Saturday, June 27th. Family and friends may gather from 3 to 6:30 p.m. this evening at St. Joseph's Church in Champion. Closing parish prayer service will be at 6:30 with Deacon Robert Miller leading. Visitation will continue tomorrow morning from 9 to 10:30 at St. Joseph's Church. Funeral will be 11 a.m. tomorrow with Reverend Bill O'Brien officiating. Entombment will be in the Shrine of the Good Shepherd Mausoleum. McMahon's Funeral Home is assisting the family of Margaret Marge M. Apts, age 86, of Champion. And Joshua Lane Wallace, age 48, of Luxembourg, passed away on June 24th. A memorial service and a celebration of Joshua's life will be held this coming Tuesday, July 7th, at the Black Sheep Event Center in New Franken. Visitation will take place from 3 to 6 p.m., followed by a time of sharing of memories and a service from 6 to 7 p.m. McMahon's Funeral Home is assisting the family of Joshua Lane Wallace, age 48, of Luxembourg. And this has been your Wednesday mid-morning edition of WDOR Local News with Paul Wanish reporting. 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
0: Currently here at WDOR, 80 degrees, and we do have a cloudy sky here at the broadcast studios. 24 after 10, time for a check of sports, and with sports on WDOR. I'm Nick Olson. Brewers have taken the first two in their series with the Reds as they beat Cincinnati last night by a count of 7-2. Down 1-0, Garrett Mitchell tied the game with an RBI single in the second. Then the Brewers scored four runs in the fourth. Joey Ortiz, a two-run single in that inning. Jake Bowers homered in the fifth. And Jackson Chirio went deep in the eighth. Bowers and Sal Frelick each had three hits. The home run, 15th for Bowers, the 12th for Chirio. Brandon Sproat allowed two runs on four hits and five and a third. He picks up the win and is now 3-4. Brewers are 52-31. They lead the National League Central by 5.5 games. Brewers and Reds play game three of their four-game series. That'll be later tonight. Coverage on 93.9 FM at WDOR, beginning at 6:35 with first pitch at 7:10. Brewers' top two prospects, Jesus Madey and Luis Peña, have been selected to play in the All-Star Futures game. They are expected to be in the National League starting infield. From the National League Central last night, the Pirates lost to the Phillies 8-0. Cubs beat the Padres 9-7. Cardinals over the Braves 5-3. NL Central led today. Cubs hosting the Padres. First pitch at Wrigley at 1:20. Pittsburgh at Philadelphia. That's at 5:40. St. Louis plays at Atlanta. That begins at 6:15. Minor League Baseball last night. Timber Rattlers beat Peoria 5-4. Beloit shut out South Bend 4-0. Northwoods League Baseball, lacrosse over Green Bay 14-6. Wausau beat Wisconsin Rapids 13-2. Fond du Lac over Battle Creek 13-9.
13: Lakeshore beat Madison 19-9. Eau Claire over Waterloo 9-7. Traverse City doubled up Kenosha 6-3. And on the local scoreboard, Pony League Baseball from last night, Sevastopol doubled up Gibraltar 6-3. Boone Henry, Tucker Miller, Brody Sawyer, and Stevie Schleicher all had hits for Sevastopol. Gibraltar then won 13-2 for Gibraltar. Landon and Luke Pelkey each with two hits. 80 degrees, and we have a mostly cloudy sky here at WDOR.
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13: Currently here at WDOR, 80 degrees, and again, a mostly cloudy sky. It is 27 after 10, time for the WDOR DOE Talk Show. And with that, here's Danny Allen.
16: Thanks a lot, Nick. Welcome to today's WDOR talk show, Door County Historical Society Day, with Door County Historical Society Executive Director Amy Frank. Thanks for coming over.
17: Happy to be here, as always.
16: Yeah, and you dodged the storm on the way in, and things are starting to get bright again.
17: They are. Boy, it was pretty dark before. I was sitting in my office, and it was like nighttime outside.
16: Yeah.
17: Yeah.
16: But things are headed back to that hot and humid weather we've settled into, but we're going to talk about some cool events.
17: Hey, nice segue. Yes, we have some very cool events coming up for sure. Our Dine and Discover program series, our monthly programs. We just had one in June, which was very successful out at the Log Den, and we heard about Ken and Barb Wardius, who are Wisconsin authors, are writing a book about Eagle Bluff Lighthouse and the history of the lighthouse. So that was a great program.
16: And that was a full house. That was sold out.
17: It was sold out, yes. And we were at the Log Den, which is always wonderful. It's such a great venue and a great place to meet and wonderful service. So it was a lovely evening. And our next one is coming up in July, on July 27th. And we're going to a venue that we haven't been to in a while. We're going to the Institute Saloon. So I'm looking forward to that, kind of switching it up a little bit. And our featured speaker that night will be Gary Soule. And Gary is going to be talking about all the caves in Door County. There are more than I would think they are. Maybe you would think there are. I don't know. But there's a lot of caves in Door County. And Gary is the expert. And nobody better to talk about it. And I do have to read this because I practice my pronunciation. So Gary is the chairman of the Wisconsin Speleological Society and a life member and fellow of the National Speleological Society and a trustee of the American Spelene History Association. And he's written all kinds of books on caves as well. So he's going to come with his presentation. I guess he has a slideshow of caves. And then he also has a display that he sets up with photographs as well.
16: And most people think of the Horseshoe Bay caves, of course, the most
17: right.
16: popular ones. But there are other cave systems in Door County, and Gary's probably been in all of them.
17: He has been in all of them, I have no doubt. He told me there are even caves here in Sturgeon Bay. So I'll be anxious to learn more about that.
16: Yeah, I guess when you sit on a layer of bedrock and all of that, there's
17: right.
16: there's a lot more underneath that we don't think about.
17: Exactly. There's probably some holes in it somewhere along the way. So be sure to sign up for that event. We always like to get our reservations a week in advance so we can plan for food.
16: So that's July 27th, so mm-hmm. still a few weeks off on that. But
17: yep.
16: then your August program is coming up on the 24th.
17: Yep, August 24th. Again, that's the fourth Monday of the month. In August, we'll be at the Crest Pavilion in Egg Harbor. And that evening, we'll hear from Glenn Tank, And he has about 70 photos that he has taken from 2,000 feet above Door County. His presentation is called A View from Above, an Aerial Tour of Northern Door County, Gills Rock to Sturgeon Bay. So we kind of go from underground to way above ground.
16: That's a good transition.
17: Absolutely, yeah. And that'll be a great presentation. Again, we'll be at the Crest Pavilion, catered by Kim Jensen and her fine folks. So be sure to sign up for that one as well.
16: And you've got the September program on the list here too. So next three are all lined up.
17: That's right. We like to do that. September 28th, we'll be back in Sturgeon Bay at the Lodge at Latham Smith. The title of that program is Hail to the Prophet King of Beaver Island. So Peter Lyson from the Door County Museum and Archives will be our featured speaker, and he is going to talk about James Strang, the Mormon prophet, King of Beaver Island, self-proclaimed King of Beaver Island, Michigan state legislator, and supposed pirate. Interesting guy, and we're going to learn all about him from Peter.
16: And as mentioned, with that last program was a sellout, it's good to get the reservations in ahead of time. But even if it is a sellout, you can still come and watch the program. The sellout portion is basically for the meal.
17: For the meal, exactly. So all of our Dine and Discover programs this year have featured a special segment called Highlights of Our History, where we are talking about a decade in the history of the Door County Historical Society. We do that before the meal, so if you only come for the program, you'll miss that portion, as well as the delicious food. But yes, if it is sold out, you can come just for the program. We do ask for a donation of $5 just to help cover some of our costs, but that is an option if you miss the deadline.
16: So $40 for non-members, $35 for Historical Society members, and as you said, register a week ahead of time.
17: Yes, please. That would be great. And inevitably, I always get calls, you know, within that week saying, can you squeeze me in? And we try to do that as much as possible. But the sooner you get your reservation in, the better.
16: Door County Historical Society Day on today's WDOR talk show. And that June program with your Lighthouse authors ties in well to what we're going to talk about next. Because last week,
17: yep,
16: Friday, you had a huge celebration at Eagle Bluff Light Station.
17: We had a wonderful celebration that was the culmination of the last, I don't know, three decades of work to restore Eagle Bluff Light Station, and in particular the last four years of work that's been going on there. It's finished, and we just enjoyed celebrating with all of our donors, all of our members, and everyone who loves Eagle Bluff. It was just a great day.
16: And you had a lot of people come out. The weather was pretty nice.
17: Yep.
16: Festivities throughout the day. And
17: yep,
16: on top of it, free tours.
17: That's right. So we had free tours all day Friday. We had a presentation at 11. So shortly after we started, we had a formal presentation. I spoke. We had a representative from the Department of Administration there because they were the ones that administrated the $500,000 grant that we got from the state of Wisconsin. The Coast Guard was there, they spoke, and DNR, of course, was there, and they spoke as well. So that was just kind of a nice way to you know, wrap it all up and share all the excitement with everybody who came to visit. We had live music, we had cookies, the way that Julia Duclon would have made cookies and served them to everybody. The Coast Guard brought a boat. We had so many demonstrations and hands-on activities. It was just a lovely day. Exhausting, but good.
16: And if you've been living under a rock and wondering what are they talking about, the Eagle Bluff Light Station has been restored to the era of, what, the late 1800s, somewhere around
17: yeah,
16: there?
17: Yeah, so we focus on the Duclon era, which is when Captain William Duclon and his wife Julia lived at the lighthouse and worked the lighthouse. They were there for 35 years, from 1883 to 1918, which is a long time for one person to be at a lighthouse, let alone a family of nine. So yes, it's been restored back to that era. And we also rebuilt the barn and the summer kitchen that used to be on the property, but were lost over time. We also restored the privy that was still on the property, as well as the oil house. So everything is restored and safe for future. We added electricity, so there's electricity for the first time at the site ever. And that really is just to help us control, you know, the temperature and humidity inside the building. So all of these restorative efforts that we've done, you know, will last longer.
16: And some of these things have streamlined your operations a little bit, like you mentioned with the electricity. You've also moved the Welcome Center area to that new barn.
17: Absolutely. So by doing that, not only is it a nicer space and a larger space for people to really kind of get their first impression of the light station, but it allowed us to reinterpret the winter kitchen, which is where our gift shop and Welcome Center were before. Now that's been reinterpreted as a winter kitchen, so it just makes that whole experience so much better when you walk into the actual lighthouse itself.
16: So if you haven't visited in a few years, definitely this is the time to check out all of the changes and the updates, and it's now open 7 days a week.
17: It is. It's open 7 days a week. There are lots of changes. If you haven't been there in the last year, you'll see new things there. So 7 days a week from 11 a.m. to 4 p.m. The cost is $7 per person. Kids under 5 are free. And of course, veterans and Door County Historical Society members are always free.
16: And if you aren't aware of where the Eagle Bluff Light Station is, it's right in Peninsula State Park. So if you're driving in, you'll need a park sticker, or you'll
17: yep.
16: need to buy the one-day pass or whatever it is.
17: Yep.
16: But you can also walk or bike in, too.
17: You could walk or bike in. It's about 3 miles from the main entrance in Fish Creek, so not too bad.
16: No, not too bad at all.
17: Yep.
16: And because of all this expansion, you need a little bit more staff to make everything work, too.
17: That is correct. So now we have more buildings that we're, you know, have open and are maintaining. And so we are always looking for more docents. They're paid positions. You don't have to have any experience. We will train you. You just have to have a love for history and be able to work with people. What's nice about this position is that it's very flexible. So if you have 1 day a week that you're available, or many days a week, we can adjust and fit you into our schedule. So it's very flexible, and not long days. The days are usually about 6 hours each.
16: And on days like we've had over the past couple of days now, you have air conditioning out there too, which is probably a little more...
17: Uh-huh. Yes. I think that docents from several years ago are probably very jealous that now we have air conditioning, so it's not horrible to sit in the lighthouse on these hot, hot days. And conversely, we have heat, so in the cooler days, you know, in spring and fall, you don't have to be super cold while you're working.
16: And now that you're kind of, you can look at it in the rearview mirror a little bit, that the project is done, the celebration is done.
17: Yeah.
16: It's probably a little bit bittersweet too, though, that, you know, because there was so much effort and time and everything. That was the project now for the last few years.
17: Yeah, it was. It was all encompassing. And looking back on it, it's kind of surreal. And I've talked with some of the, you know, the volunteers that have been real close to the project, Chuck Baum and Ed Miller and John Swanson. And we look back on everything that we've done, and we kind of surprise ourselves and are amazed at what's been accomplished. It's really, there's no better word than surreal. But we were so lucky to have great contractors and wonderful workers up there, as well as all the volunteers that helped. It's just a fabulous effort.
16: And like you led off with, this is the culmination of several decades
17: yeah.
16: of effort and work and trying to find the funding, making the plans, getting
17: yep.
16: everything set.
17: Yep. Actually, I was just going through some of the old board minutes from the 1960s, you know, because what else do you do? And I found a letter in there. I don't remember who it was from, but it talked about how the Door County Historical Society was being encouraged to rebuild the summer kitchen. So all the way back to the 60s, they've been talking about the summer kitchen at a minimum.
16: So take the time, go take a look, take a tour, and check out the brand new, and I'm trying, not the brand new isn't the word, the newly, the grand reopening of the Eagle Bluff
17: there you
16: Light
17: go.
16: Station.
17: Yes, it's a little bit of both. So it's restoration, but then also new construction. New construction meant to look, you know, historic, so... It's a little bit of both.
16: And like we've talked about before, you had special contractors that this is what they do. They restore
17: mm-hmm.
16: lighthouses and
17: yeah.
16: they go from place to place and,
17: right.
16: and take care of this.
17: Yeah. So we worked with National Restoration Incorporated out of Michigan. And they do historic preservation for all kinds of buildings, but they have done several lighthouses. And what's great is that the lighthouses they've done in the past, some of them were sister lighthouses to Eagle Bluff. So Eagle Bluff has a number of lighthouses that are very, very similar in design, maybe just some slight differences in the shape of the tower. But that was great to have them on board because they were already familiar with the layout of the building.
16: Door County Historical Society Day on today's WDOR Talk Show. If you ever want to learn more about the things we talk about, DoorCountyHistoricalSociety.org is the website. And we'll go from Eagle Bluff Light Station to Heritage Village, where plenty of activities are also taking place in Sturgeon
17: Absolutely.
16: Bay.
17: Absolutely, yes. So now we kind of shift focus back to Sturgeon Bay and Heritage Village. And coming up is our Root Beer Festival, our annual Root Beer Festival. This year, I think, is the 12th. Root Beer Fest that we've had out at Heritage Village, and that will be on July 11th from 10 a.m. to 3 p.m. at Heritage Village. And it's everything you could possibly imagine about root beer. So we'll have root beer tasting. I think we've got 5 different flavors of root beer that people can do a flight and taste and then vote for their favorite one. Of course, we'll have root beer floats available and cookies and root beer just to drink. We'll have a polka band. In the past, we've had Jerry Volker and his band. They've since retired, so we're having Eddie Larson's orchestra come, and they will play polka music for us. We'll teach you how to polka if you want to learn. We have a dance instructor coming to teach people how to polka.
16: It's not required in Wisconsin gym classes anymore?
17: It should be. Oh, my goodness. We'll also have a presentation on the history of root beer and kind of how it came to be. You know, sort of the phases that it went through from a medicinal product to the soft drinks that we drink today. We'll have someone doing a root beer making demonstration. Of course, all our buildings will be open and interpreted. The blacksmith will be on site. And I think, I don't want to put him on the spot, but I think he's going to be working on making bottle cap openers in the blacksmith shop. So that'll be kind of different and fun. The Tool Museum will be open as well, and they always have really interesting hands-on activities for people to do with all of their tools. And then we will have food available for people to purchase, and that's being provided by the Sabor de la Dor Hispanic Heritage Committee through Prince of Peace Church. And they'll have hot dogs, pulled pork sandwiches, baked beans, pasta salad, all at very reasonable prices. So if you want to make a day of it and stay for lunch, that option is there as well.
16: And tickets are $10 for adults. Kids are free?
17: Absolutely. Kids 17 and under are free. Adults are $10 each. And everyone who comes, whether they pay or they're a kid and they don't pay, gets a free flight of root beer.
16: And you always vote on their favorite root. I don't want to say the best because everybody's got a little different flavor, but
17: right.
16: I guess based on the number of votes, it is considered the best of the fest.
17: Yeah, you could say that. I usually say you vote for your favorite because, like you said, everybody's tastes are so different. And what's fascinating about doing the root beer flights is the difference in all the different brands of root beer and how different they taste. You don't realize it until you're tasting one right after the other.
16: Yeah, and that's why some people say, well, I drink Baumeister or whatever it might be, but you'll have some local Wisconsin root beers.
17: Yeah, so we'll have Baumeister, we'll have Sprecher. We're also getting 1919, which is a brand that I'm not familiar with, but I'm anxious to try. And then there's a couple other new ones that we're going to explore this year as well.
16: So if you enjoy root beer, the Root Beer Festival is for you. That is Saturday, July 11th, 10 a.m. to 3 p.m. at the Heritage Village, right at the corner of Michigan. At the crossroads, Michigan Street and Highway 4257.
17: Yep, right off the roundabout.
16: So that is coming up, and then you'll follow that up just the next week, Saturday, with a program called Victorian Secrets.
17: Yes.
16: That's a good play on words.
17: It is. I'm super excited about this program. Saturday, July 18th, this will be at 1 o'clock. And it is free. We're not charging for the event. Thanks to a grant from the Raybrook Foundation, we're able to offer this for free. But we'll have a guest speaker, Leslie Ballias. I don't know how you say her name. She's a former curator of social history at the Wisconsin Historical Museum, and she has a presentation entitled Victorian Secrets. And we will discover the history of women's undergarments and how changing social and cultural norms influenced their design, and learn about the experiences of women in rural areas and how they differed from those who lived in urban areas. So very interesting stuff and things that you don't normally think about or talk about. Now, but we're going to bring it to light.
16: When you have a speaker like this, which building do you put them in?
17: That will be in Vignes Schoolhouse.
16: Okay, so plenty of room there. You can
17: plenty of room, absolutely. Yeah. So that I'm looking forward to that Saturday, July 18th at 1 o'clock.
16: And you'll also have a community quilt project. What is that all about?
17: So that is a really fascinating project. It started out as an idea for the grand opening up at Eagle Bluff Lighthouse. Because Julia Duclon was known for her quilt making, I wanted to have some kind of display or demonstration or hands-on activity involving quilts. And I worked with Terry Myra, who is amazing. She's one of our volunteers. And we came up with the idea to do a community quilt. So quilt squares are pre-cut, and folks can come and sit down and stitch them together, hand-stitch them together, and then this quilt just kind of grows and grows. And we had planned on that just being at the lighthouse for the grand opening, but the idea was so popular that we are now doing it at Heritage Village. So it's every Thursday, Terry will be there with this quilt that just continues to grow the more people work on it. And then it will be, the quilt will be finished this fall and displayed throughout our sites.
16: And there's no set size. This could be as big as people make it?
17: I guess. I don't really know.
16: You could be working on the world's largest quilt.
17: That's right. Yeah, I don't know. I'm not a quilter, so I don't know how big they can get, but I mean, let's go for it. Right?
16: And so that's every Thursday, Terry will be there and working on that. So like tomorrow?
17: Yes.
16: Okay.
17: Is today Wednesday?
16: Yes. And also on Thursdays, you have special history demonstrations.
17: Right. So we always have our blacksmith is there on Thursdays as well as Saturdays. And then the Tool Museum is full on Thursdays. All the guys are there and they usually have some kind of really fun demonstration happening with a hands-on activity as well. So Thursdays are a great day to come out to the village. There's lots going on.
16: And that's a living exhibit. It's neat. Like you said, at the Root Beer Fest, they may be working on bottle openers or something like that. So they're coming up with fun, creative ideas that also tie into what's going on.
17: Definitely. That's kind of our goal for Heritage Village, is to bring the place to life and help people understand what daily life was like back in the late 1800s, early 1900s.
16: So come check out the collection of buildings and come out on one of these event days. It's neat to come and look at the buildings when there's nothing going on. But when the village comes to life, like you said, that makes it a special time.
17: Yeah, absolutely. And we have all new interpretive signage out there as well. And it's outside. So even if you come when we're not open, you can still read about each of the buildings, which is kind of nice.
16: Door County Historical Society Day on today's WDOR Talk Show. We got all the way this far into the program already without even mentioning it's the 100th anniversary.
17: I know. There's so much going on. It's hard to capture it all. But yes, we are celebrating our 100th anniversary this year. The Door County Historical Society was founded in 1926 by Hjalmar Holand. And we have set a couple of goals for our organization for the 100th anniversary. We want to reach as many people as we possibly can to let them know about our organization and what we do and share, of course, Door County's history with them. So there is a whole page on our website dedicated to the 100th anniversary. There you can find out what events we have going on, what kind of special things are coming up to help us celebrate the 100th anniversary. You can write a message on our guest book to us, and you can also make a donation to our centennial appeal. So the two quantitative goals, I guess, that we've set for ourselves is to raise $100,000 during the course of this year and add 100 new members to the Historical Society. And we're getting there. So far we've raised $49,000 and we have about 40 new memberships to the organization. So we're halfway through the year, exactly today, and we're about halfway through with some of our goals. So there's more information on the website, and if anybody is interested in helping out or participating or donating or becoming a member, definitely give us a call, and we'd be happy to talk with you.
16: And let's talk about what that membership is all about. There's more than just the benefits that come with it.
17: Absolutely. So there are a couple different ways you can be a member. You can become a lifetime member, which is a one and done. Once you sign up, you're a member for life. It costs $600 to do that, but $300 of that we take and put directly into our endowment fund, which just kind of helps secure the future of the organization. And then there are annual memberships, and there's different levels. So you could be a individual, you could do a couple membership, there's a family membership, there's a sustaining membership, and there's also a membership for businesses and nonprofits as well, because we love to have them be members also. But when you become a member, you are helping us to preserve Door County's history and buildings like the lighthouse and the structures that are out at Heritage Village. You are supporting educational programs for children and adults alike. You're protecting artifacts and archives that help to tell the story of Door County, and you're ensuring future generations that they can understand where we came from and what Door County used to be and how it became what it is today. So you're not just joining an organization, you're really investing in the legacy of Door County.
16: And when you talk about preserving these historic buildings, just the upkeep, I'm guessing, and the annual budget lines, old buildings are not the easiest things to maintain.
17: They are not. And then when you have old buildings with no HVAC in them, it makes it even more challenging. But we are doing the best we can. And the buildings are not horrible. I mean, they really knew what they were doing back in the day, building buildings. So, of course, there's constant upkeep, but for the most part, structurally, they're doing really well.
16: And we've talked about some of the benefits as we've gone through the program with the reduced admission fees and things like that, but yeah, there's plenty of other benefits, too.
17: Well, it's not just reduced admission fees. It's free admission to Eagle Bluff Light Station and to Heritage Village. So the entire time that you are a member, and based on your membership, you know, obviously if it's an individual membership, just you get to go for free. A couple includes two adults. A family includes two adults and two children, typically. So that's, I mean, you go a couple of times and it's sort of paid for itself. You also get the discount on the dinner program as well. And then we have gift shops both at Eagle Bluff Light Station and Heritage Village that have, actually, I would encourage people just to go and check out the gift shops. There's really quality, I don't want to say unique because that word is overused, but merchandise there that you can't find anywhere else. You know, obviously the lighthouse, it's all maritime and lighthouse and Great Lakes type merchandise. And then at Heritage Village, Wendy's kind of curated a really nice collection of heritage items along with food products that are local. So honey and maple syrup and stuff like that. And if you're a member, you get a 20% discount at both gift shops.
16: And you're not going to find the Door County t-shirts that have palm trees on them like you see in some places. That always makes me laugh.
17: We don't have any palm tree t-shirts.
16: Have you seen those?
17: Yes. members receive invitations and discounts to special events. They receive the quarterly newsletter as well, and it's going out today, so people can watch for that in their mailboxes. And then you're also a member of the Time Travelers Program, which is a nationwide program of museums, art museums and history museums, and each one has a different special perk for time traveler members. So you show your membership card at that museum if they're a participating museum, and you can receive that discount or that special.
16: So there's no better time than now to join, and especially for that 100th anniversary. And let's get over the hump. Let's get to that 100 members. And
17: that would be great. And, you know, if people already are a member, then you can encourage friends to join you, because it's always fun to do things with friends. Also, memberships, you can purchase one as a gift to give to somebody. So if there is a person in your life that you just is always a struggle to buy for a special occasion, consider a membership.
16: And speaking of gifts, we haven't talked about it in a while, and it's not on your list here, but You had Christmas decorations that were kind of unique and special for the Historical Society,
17: yes,
16: if I remember right.
17: We have a Christmas ornament, a series of them, and we're on our second year. And each year we plan to find a Door County artist to create an ornament for us. And this year's ornament is really special. It was designed by Darlene Kleister, who's a Door County artist. It's an ornament. It's hard to explain. I'll do my best. It has the courthouse on it, and it has the lighthouse on it, and it's a brass kind of plated ornament, and it's for our 100th anniversary. So the courthouse, because that's where the Historical Society was formed in 1926.
16: This would be the old courthouse that was torn
17: the
16: down.
17: The old one, yes. Yes, the old pretty one. And then the lighthouse, because that's a major project, obviously, of the Historical Society, and because we had our grand opening this year as well. So it's a lovely ornament. You can see a picture of it on our website. And that is $35, $30 for members.
16: And those are available through the holiday season?
17: Absolutely. You can get them at the office. You can get them at either gift shop at Eagle Bluff or at the Village. I think you can order them online, but I'm not sure. So don't quote me on that. But you can just give me a call and ask. And all the proceeds from the ornament sales, both this year's and last year's, go to our endowment fund.
16: And talking about the office, that's right on 4th Avenue across from Cherry Lanes.
17: That's
16: You've
17: right.
16: got a bigger and better space over the last year.
17: Yeah, we do. We've been able to spread out and be in the whole first floor of that building. So we have a lot more room and beautiful bookcases to house our Door County book collection.
16: And all of the historic documents and the minutes that you've been reading through
17: that's
16: from
17: right.
16: the last 100 years.
17: That is correct. I have been reading a lot of minutes. That's okay.
16: Last few minutes on today's WDOR Talk Show with Amy Frank, Executive Director of the Door County Historical Society, reminding you of the next Dine and Discover program. That will be July 27th at the Institute Saloon. You mm-hmm. can make a reservation today. Gary Soule will be the speaker, and not just the caves and all that, but he's got lots of different interesting stories. He's been involved in a number of different things.
17: He really has. I mean, he could talk to you all day long about Door County stuff. He's a fascinating guy.
16: And he'll be talking specifically about the caves of Door County. And when you do these programs, you also you video all of them, and those mm-hmm. become available sometime down the line.
17: Yes, we do. Thank you for mentioning that. We do record all of them, and they are available on our website. If you go to the events page, which is where you can sign up for the events, farther down on that page, you can see all of the recordings of the previous programs, and you can watch them.
16: And you've got a good crew of people that help to take care of that every month.
17: Yeah, Chris Opper does that, which is fabulous. He does a great job.
16: That's all the video, the editing and all that.
17: He does it all. Yeah.
16: Right. So check all that out. And those go back a number of years?
17: They go back, since I started. So back to 23, 24, somewhere in there.
16: Okay. So if there's a program you may have missed for some reason, you can go back and watch it. But there's no better way than seeing it in person, because you can follow up with questions and all the things that come up.
17: That is correct. And you also get to enjoy the meal with friends.
16: As we head through the last few minutes, the Eagle Bluff Light Station, again, open 7 days a week. And all you do, you stop in, you go to the barn and say, I'd like to take the tour.
17: That's right. $7 per person, or if you're a member, it's free.
16: And what is the tour? What does it all entail? Do I get to climb?
17: You do. You climb the tower, and you can look up through a window at the lantern room, where we have our original Fresnel lens, which is kind of unique for lighthouses to still have their lenses. We can't let people go up into the lantern room, primarily because it's a very small space and we don't want anything to happen to the lens. But more importantly, because the Coast Guard operates that. We are still an active lighthouse. We have a beacon on our observation deck, and the Coast Guard oversees all of that. So you still can look up into it. You can see the views from the tower and climb the stairs, which is always an adventure to climb that spiral staircase. So you get the experience. We just don't let people go up in the lantern room.
16: And you get to see what life was like for that, you said, a family of nine?
17: Family of nine. So Captain Duclon, his wife Julia, and their seven boys. And the seven boys all slept in the same room. So I can't even imagine what that would have been like.
16: On days like this without air conditioning, I don't know.
17: Right. Well, I suspect they weren't inside much during the day. I'm sure they had a lot of chores to do, but just the sleeping part of it.
16: So stop in and check that out. And then Root Beer Festival is the next one coming up at Heritage Village. That is Saturday, July 11th. So a week from this Saturday.
17: That's right. Mark your calendars.
16: And check the website for more programs and information, DoorCountyHistoricalSociety.org. It's all there. You can join, you can donate, you can take care of anything you need to worry about.
17: Absolutely.
16: Amy Frank, Executive Director of the Door County Historical Society, on today's WDOR Talk Show. Thanks for coming in.
17: Thanks for having me.
16: And looking at the schedule for tomorrow, plan to talk to the folks at Sevastopol Schools on WDOR and WDOR-FM, Sturgeon Bay, Wisconsin. It's 11 o'clock time for ABC News.
18: From ABC News, I'm Michelle Franzen.
12: New details following the release of President Trump's financial disclosure forms to the Office of Government Ethics. The president's personal wealth increasing last year by more than $2 billion, more than triple the profits he reported prior to returning to the White House for a second term. The president telling reporters there was no conflict of interest.
18: Well, you know why I'm profiting? Because the stock market's going up. Everybody's profiting. If you have a 401k? How's your 401k done?
12: The majority of the president's earnings coming from cryptocurrency. He reported $1.3 billion. ABC's Jay O'Brien has more.
19: That includes upwards of $600 million tied to his meme coin, which has seen its value plummet in recent months, and well north of $500 million from the company World Liberty Financial, a firm co-founded by President Trump's family and the family of his Middle East envoy, Steve Witkoff. That was before the president re-entered the White House. It's been involved, that company, in some controversial overseas business deals, including with a member of the Emirati royal family.
12: President Trump landing in North Dakota a short time ago on the inaugural flight of the new Air Force One jumbo jet gifted from Qatar.

0: to nearly 2,000. And more World Cup action today, including the match between the U.S. and Bosnia-Herzegovina, their first of the knockout rounds. 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
0: A major shakeup to the federal student loan system affecting millions of borrowers taking effect today. Those changes mean some Americans, especially lower income borrowers, will face higher monthly payments. Here's ABC's Elizabeth Schulze.
9: One of the biggest changes is that there's going to be fewer options going forward for how people can repay their loans. There are only going to be two options, the repayment assistance plan or the tiered standard repayment plan. Basically, those two options are replacing what was a bunch more repayment options that could get very confusing. And, you know, a lot of borrowers were trying to figure out what was best for them.
0: Nearly 43 million Americans have student loan debt worth about $1.7 trillion. The DOJ and 17 states reaching a settlement with three major egg producers accused of scheming to drive up prices. Here's ABC's Sophie Flay.
10: The states and federal government claim Calmine Foods, Versova, and Hickman's Egg Ranch secretly communicated to increase what consumers paid for eggs between June 2022 and March 2025. Average prices soared to a record high of more than $6 per dozen early last year, with some shoppers paying even more.
0: As part of the agreement, the companies will pay the states a total of $3.3 million and donate 53 million eggs to food banks and nonprofits. Evacuation orders have been lifted near a train derailment north of Philadelphia. Michelle Franz in ABC News.
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12: 5 minutes after 11, we are currently at 77 degrees, and we do have some cloud cover here at WDOR. Partly sunny skies as we start to work into the afternoon. Showers becoming likely, a thunderstorm also possible. Some of those storms, again, could become strong to severe and produce some heavy rain and some gusty winds, maybe some hail. Highs in the mid-80s, winds out of the southwest at 10 to 15. Heat indices up into the upper 90s. Heat advisory in effect until 8 tonight. For tonight, showers and thunderstorms. Again, this evening, some of those thunderstorms could produce some heavy rain as well as some damaging winds and hail. Lows in the upper 60s. Southwest winds at 10 to 15. Rain chance tonight at 90%. Partly cloudy, warm and humid. Tomorrow, slight chance for morning showers. A chance of rain at 20%. Highs in the mid-80s, winds out of the southwest at 10 to 15. Heat indices tomorrow could reach into the triple figures. Some of the current readings, 73 in Jacksonport, 78 in Menominee, Crivets at 84, 77 in cloudy at WDOR.
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1: 7 after 11, we are currently at 78 degrees under a partly cloudy sky. 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
4: Now we have a preview for today's upcoming noon edition of WDOR Local News. This is Paul Wanish reporting. We'll report on some officer recognition in the Door County Sheriff's Office for their quick and brave response to a crash with injuries in Sevastopol Monday afternoon. We'll have those details. And we'll report on some Door County beach closings due to elevated bacteria levels along the lakeshore, in addition to some advisory alerts. Also, Sevastopol FFA alumni president Riley Sawyer tells us about this Sunday's dairy breakfast event at the Lazy J Farm in the town of Brussels. The DNR has reopened the Rowley's Bay boat launch with optimal access to the Mink River. And Elizabeth Tracy from Johns Hopkins discusses epigenetics and treatment for pancreas cancer in today's medical report. You'll hear these stories and more during today's noon hour edition of WDOR Local News. This is Paul Wanish reporting.
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5: 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In Algoma at the BP Express on the corner of Highway 4254 or at the JP Citgo on 4th Street. Next week we're playing with blue colored cards. No purchase is necessary. The cards are free, but you must be at least 18 years of age to play. The first winner to completely fill their card and call in is the prime winner. Up to two additional winners then have 10 minutes to call in and claim a prize. Prizes include a $20 certificate from the Piggly Wiggly, a $20 certificate from Gandu Petroleum, and a certificate for a 16-inch pizza from Sonny's Italian Kitchen and Pizzeria. Monday Bingo is brought to you by Dortran, your doorway to mobility.
1: 78 degrees, and we'll call it a partly sunny sky here at WDOR. National Weather Service has issued a severe thunderstorm watch that is in effect until 4 this afternoon. It does include Kewaunee, Manitowoc, and Brown counties. About 11 after 11, now with a special guest on WDOR, here's Danny Allen.
6: Thanks a lot, Nick. And in studio now, Alexis Soto from Destination Sturgeon Bay, and we're here to talk about all of the 4th of July festivities in Sturgeon Bay Saturday.
7: Yeah, this Saturday marks America's 250th anniversary, and we are so excited to put on a really good community event for everyone celebrating our 4th of July.
6: And it all happens at Sunset Park.
7: Yes, it all happens at Sunset Park. It starts at 5 p.m. this Saturday, so you're going to want to arrive early, grab a great spot. Don't forget to bring your own chair or blanket. The fireworks show should start around dusk, but before then, we'll have live music by Glass Hammer starting at 6 o'clock. And then come hungry, bring your appetite, because we'll also have other food vendors like Mauricio's, Steelbridge Gelato, The Doghouse, The Dough Shop, Papa B's, Steel Belly Barbecue, Wisco Kettle Corn, Jolly Street Pizza, The Purple Yum, and feel good. And then Destination Sturgeon Bay, of course, will be serving, you know, our delicious beverages and selling Culver's custard as well. So definitely come on out with an empty tummy.
6: And the nice thing with Sunset Park, there's plenty of room to spread out. Mm-hmm. You've got sort of different areas. There's playground equipment for the mm-hmm. kids. There's lots to do.
7: Yeah, there's plenty of room for people. We have that new playground ready for the kids to play on. We have the beach there. It should be a hot day, so we're hoping everyone comes out early. We have all that green space. And then if you want to come early too, play some games, we still have that pickleball court, the basketball court. We have the golf too, the frolfing. So there's a lot to do there. So we are super excited. And I also want to give a special shout out to our 2026 fireworks sponsors too, because this is going to be the biggest fireworks show in Sturgeon Bay history for our 250th anniversary, and it wouldn't be made possible without these fireworks sponsors: Northeast Wisconsin Industries, Door County Medical Center, Hatco, Thermatron X, CNS Manufacturing, Just In Time Corporation, Jandu Petroleum, Heiser Automotive, Wolf Brothers, Pro Products, and then I also want to give a huge shout out to Basic Towing Inc. and Rowan Salvage for also providing the barge and towing services for us as well.
6: And there's a lot that goes into the fireworks show that people probably don't think about. There's just the cost of it alone, but you're doing this from a barge, which means you got to have a company,
7: right,
6: a tugboat and all that.
7: Yes, and this year our barge is actually coming all the way from Escanaba, but Rowan Salvage is going to take that over once it gets to our canal. But yeah, there's a lot of, you know, logistics and coordination that goes into making this event special, and the fireworks too. Thank you to all those workers on that barge. I mean, setting off fireworks is one, very dangerous, but they pull it off each and every year, and we are just so excited and happy to have our biggest and best show yet.
6: So coming out to Sunset Park, bring your lawn chairs, a blanket, relax, enjoy some food and refreshments, and have a good time on Saturday night, and get ready for the biggest fireworks show in Sturgeon Bay history.
7: In Sturgeon Bay history, we are so excited.
6: Anyone that wants to learn more, sturgeonbay.net is the website.
7: Sturgeonbay.net, or give us a call too at 920-3743-6246. But yeah, we're just so excited for the show. It's going to be the biggest one yet. And please come on out with an empty tummy. We have so much food and drinks and everything for everyone to enjoy. So we can't wait to celebrate the 4th of July weekend with you all.
6: And we'll give a quick plug too, because it's Wednesday Harmony by the Bay night in Sturgeon Bay.
7: Yes, it's Harmony by the Bay tonight. We have Annex the band playing from 7 to 9 p.m. Hopefully the weather, you know, holds up for us. Fingers crossed. So this is going to be our first outdoor Harmony by the Bay concert in Martin Park. Destination Sturgeon Bay will be serving delicious beverages. Bayshore Outfitters is going to be serving popcorn and soft drinks. Papa B's food truck will be there serving food. So we can't wait to have you guys come out for that. Also bring a lawn chair or a blanket too. So we're really excited. Hopefully this is our first Harmony outside.
6: Lots happening in Sturgeon Bay. And as we said, sturgeonbay.net is the website to check out, or stop at your office right on 3rd Avenue.
7: Yep.
6: Alexa Soto with Destination Sturgeon Bay talking about Sturgeon Bay celebrates the 4th of July Saturday night at Sunset Park. Thanks for coming in.
7: Thank you for having me.

0: 79 degrees, a little bit of sun here at WDOR, 82 in Fish Creek, Peshio at 81, 72 in Manitowoc, southern part of the listening area, under a severe thunderstorm watch until 4 this afternoon. Radar is indicating another round of showers and thunderstorms developing in the central part of the state. That's stretching really all the way from northern Wisconsin down, say, towards Portage, and it is starting to stretch out towards the Fox Valley and Green Bay. Again, a severe thunderstorm watch in effect until 4 this afternoon. It does include Kewaunee, Manitowoc, and Brown counties. We are anticipating some more showers and thunderstorms later today and tonight. Highs in the mid-80s. Heat indices pushing upper 90s. Heat advisory remains in effect until 8 p.m.
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0: Currently here at WDOR, we have a temperature of 81 degrees. We do have some sun, 84 on Washington Island, 74 in Bailey's Harbor, 83 in Menominee. And radar indicating some shower and storm activity starting to work into the Fox Valley out of central Wisconsin. Another round of storms will move across central and northeast Wisconsin through early this afternoon. Could be some damaging winds, some hail, and torrential rain again expected with some of the stronger storms. And these storms starting to work in from central Wisconsin towards the Fox Valley and Green Bay. Kewaunee County, part of a severe thunderstorm watch, which is in effect until 4. Also in that is Manitowoc and Brown counties. Again, that runs till 4. We still have the heat advisory in effect until 8. Tonight, that's for the entire listening area.
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0: Peter Grit Gabriel on WDOR, 76 degrees. We do have some sun here at the broadcast studios. Heat advisory for the entire listening area in effect until 8 tonight. Kewaunee County, severe thunderstorm watch in effect until 4 this afternoon. And a flood watch, which includes Kewaunee County, will be in effect from 7 tonight through tomorrow morning. Today is the 1st of July. Birthday list is coming your way in about 4 minutes.
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0: Show goes on WDOR. Today is the 1st of July. Happy birthday on a Wednesday to Vicky Tank, Troy Miller, Caitlin Papura, Derek Hanneman, Tori Jandrin, Dolores Vera, Pete Brower with a birthday, Lindsay Widener of Casco, Hope Bogenschutz celebrating today, as is Cora Frangipani. And congratulations to Tracy and Eric Delwich. They have an anniversary today. Heat advisory in effect until 8 tonight for the listening area. Kewaunee County, you are under a severe thunderstorm watch until 4, and a flood watch for Kewaunee County in effect from 7 tonight through tomorrow morning. Have yourself a great afternoon, everybody. ABC News coming your way in 1 minute. This is WDOR and WDOR-FM, Sturgeon Bay, Wisconsin. Again, ABC News coming up after this.
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4: Today marks 1 week since Venezuela's devastating earthquakes. Nearly 2,000 people are now confirmed dead, that number expected to climb. One glimmer of hope, the rescue of a three-year-old trapped in the rubble for 6 days. ABC's James Longman is on the ground there.
5: Three-year-old Kleber Moran has become the latest miracle, surviving for 6 days trapped. The search team from Jordan used cameras to monitor him until they were finally able to get him out. He looked dazed, but rescuers say he's in good shape. In La Guaira, they're not giving up either, scanning, listening, and looking for any way into the remains of people's homes.
4: A California farmer is giving away over 125,000 pounds of nectarines to anyone who can show up and pick them.
6: On a small orchard in Reedley, California, third-generation farmer Cesar Mora is calling on anybody who wants his nectarines to show up and pick what they want.
7: And I should be picking them right now, but I'm not.
6: Mora is being sued by a large agricultural company for allegedly breaking his contract with them and selling his nectarines to a competing company. He says he had to do it.
8: I was never able to get a return or make any money, really. I was farming at a cost.
6: He's been ordered to stop selling his nectarines, so now he's telling anybody who wants them to show up and take his crop before it goes bad. This week, thousands of people have shown up to pick nectarines. Alex Stone, ABC News.
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15: 76 degrees, and we've got what looks to be a partly sunny sky here at WDOR in Sturgeon Bay. Back to the humid weather after our morning storm. A chance of showers and thunderstorms again this afternoon. Another line of storms possibly on the way. Some of those may again include heavy rainfall, maybe some severe storms again. Temperatures in the mid-80s as we get through the afternoon with south wind at 10 to 15 miles an hour. Muggy tonight, showers, a chance of thunderstorms. Some may be severe with damaging winds. heavy rainfall, and that also likely again in the overnight hours. So expect another batch of storms this afternoon and possibly another one in the overnight hours as well.

0: Overnight lows tonight, upper 60s. Southwest wind 10 to 15 miles an hour. Chance of rain tonight bumps up to 90%. Thursday, very warm and humid. Partly cloudy, slight chance of showers in the morning. Temperatures in the mid-80s with southwest wind 10 to 15 miles an hour. Chance of rain 20%. Thursday night, muggy and partly cloudy with a 40% chance of showers and thunderstorms. Lows in the upper 60s. And Friday, hot and humid. Partly sunny, a chance of showers in the morning, then showers and a chance of thunderstorms in the afternoon. Highs around 90 degrees. It is partly sunny here at WDOR in Sturgeon Bay, about 75 degrees. We've got news from around the state of Wisconsin, local news, local sports, and more all coming up in the noon hour here on WDOR in Sturgeon Bay.
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0: News from around the state of Wisconsin is next on WDOR, brought to you by Culligan Water Service of Sturgeon Bay. For bottled water, salt delivery, or service of commercial or residential water softeners, call 920-743-6242 and say, "Hey, Culligan Man," or stop in at 63 East Oak Street in Sturgeon Bay.
2: Wisconsin Radio Network News, I'm Matt Kelly. The Republican Party of Wisconsin is calling for an investigation after the city of Green Bay mailed duplicate absentee ballots for a second time this year. A party spokesperson says the Wisconsin Elections Commission must hold the city clerk accountable, investigate, and ensure these issues are fixed before November. The city says voters in eight wards may have gotten duplicate ballots attributed to a printing error. Wisconsin Republicans are celebrating as the U.S. Supreme Court delivers a decision for women's sports.
3: Congressman and Republican candidate for governor Tom Tiffany releasing a statement after the justices ruled 6-3 on Tuesday in favor of West Virginia and Idaho against trans athletes who sued to gain access to girls' sports. Tiffany said it's unfortunate Democratic Governor Tony Evers vetoed legislation that would have protected girls' sports in Wisconsin, and he pledged to sign legislation as governor ensuring that biological males cannot compete in girls' and women's sports. State Representative Barbara Dietrich, who authored legislation vetoed by Evers, said in her statement, "affirms the belief of an overwhelming number of Americans that biological women and girls should be protected in their sports." Bob Haig, Wisconsin Radio Network.
2: The Wisconsin Supreme Court will hear two lawsuits that seek to get the state's congressional maps redrawn. There was a heated exchange on Capitol Hill Tuesday between Wisconsin Congressman Mark Pocan and White House Budget Advisor Russell Vogt. Pocan asked Vogt if recent reporting shows cuts to the USAID program resulted in people's deaths from malnutrition.
4: "I've got a bunch more. Are you familiar with any of these stories?
5: $13.4 million for civic engagement.
4: Are you familiar with any of these stories? There's no number involved in that answer, Director Vogt."
2: The Madison Democrat accused Vogt and Elon Musk's Doge team of making sweeping cuts to programs without looking at the consequences. This is Wisconsin Radio Network.
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2: Wisconsin Radio Network. When it comes to kids and fireworks, adults should let the professionals handle it. Bridget Straub at the Children's Wisconsin Safety Center says even sparklers pose a risk.
9: "They actually burn at 1,200 degrees. That's hot enough to melt glass, and they don't stop staying hot right when they stop sparkling. So that often causes other burns, and it can ignite clothing."
2: Plus, she says kids can still be hurt even if adults are supervising.
9: Just this past 4th of July, the Children's Wisconsin Emergency Department saw two blinding eye injuries to children from fireworks, and they were actually just bystanders. None of them had to do with lighting the fireworks at all.
2: Nationwide, teenagers between 15 and 19 had the highest rate of ER-treated injuries. Children between the ages of 5 and 9 had the second highest rate. The bottom line, says Straub, take your kids to see professional fireworks. I'm Matt Kelly.
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15: Do the Badgers get a new man in command? Good morning, I'm Doug Russell with sports. According to a report from ESPN college football insider Pete Thamel, the University of Wisconsin is targeting former Miami and Nebraska athletic director Sean Eichhorst to be their new AD. Eichhorst has spent time in Madison previously as a deputy AD during Barry Alvarez's tenure. Moving on to baseball, where the Brewers fell behind early, but by the later innings, they were starting to pour it on a little bit.
16: Series in Philadelphia. Churio blocks one to deep left center. It is up and gone. Jackson Churio's got a dozen homers.
15: Brewers TV with the call. The final score 7-2. Manager Pat Murphy happy with his guys' at-bats.
17: There was a lot of discipline there tonight in their ABs and our ABs, and they pitched well against us, but we got some breaks. We got some things go the other way for, you know, go our way for us with some soft hits. But the intent was good.
15: Game 3 of the 4-game series is tonight. Shane Drouin pitches against Andrew Abbott. It gets underway at 7:10. To the minors in the Midwest League, a good night for the Timber Rattlers.
18: 3-2 pitch. He is. And Payne skies one to straightaway center field and deep. Pino back at the track, at the wall. It is out of here. Braylon Payne clears the batter's eye, and the Rattlers back in front on his 16th home run of the season.
15: Play-by-play courtesy of WOSH Radio in Oshkosh. The Timber Rattlers win at Peoria 5-4. Also, Beloit blanks South Bend 4-0. The U.S. men's soccer team plays in the round of 32 tonight in Santa Clara against Bosnia and Herzegovina. Kickoff is at 7. On Tuesday, Mexico moved on.
19: Oh, he gets the break of the ball here, Raul Jimenez. The defenders in trouble. It's going Mexico's way. Raul Jimenez joins in the fun.
15: Play-by-play courtesy of Fox Sports. The final score 2-0. Mexico advances past Ecuador. Doug Russell, Wisconsin Radio Network.
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0: 75 degrees, a partly cloudy sky at WDOR in Sturgeon Bay, and just about 17 after 12 o'clock. It's time for the noon report of local news. 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
0: With the noon report of local news on WDOR, I'm Danny Allen. With the high winds and rain during the thunderstorm that passed over the Door Peninsula this morning, there are some power outages across southern and central Door County. Up until just about an hour ago, the Wisconsin Public Service online outage map reported 2,588 customers in Door County were without power, many of those in the areas of Forestville, Clay Banks, Union, Nassauwappe, Namur, Maplewood, and Kohlberg. Currently, that number has been reduced to 1,254 customers still waiting for power. There are varying times this afternoon listed for their estimated time of power restoration. If you'd like more details on any power outages in the area, you can head to the outage map at the Wisconsin Public Service website, wisconsinpublicservice.com. An emergency call was made for a water rescue in the Horseshoe Bay area Tuesday evening. Someone on shore just north of Frank Murphy Park called it in just after 8 p.m. for two people in the water next to their jet ski, immobilized and floating in an unknown direction. Egg Harbor Fire Chief Justin McDonald reports his department called for rescue boat assistance from the fire departments of Jacksonport and Gibraltar. He showed up on the scene within 5 minutes to discover the people and their jet ski had floated to shore. Fire Chief McDonald explains their story.
3: They had stated they took a wave the wrong way, fell off the jet ski, and actually had lost the key that goes in the jet ski to start it. So, but they were wearing it, so when it fell off, it shut the jet ski off, and they lost the key. But essentially called off our mutual aid resources, no injuries. We kind of assisted them to tie the jet ski up to a local dock there till they could remove it sometime today.
0: As Fire Chief McDonald said, there were no injuries and his department was able to clear the scene within an hour. There was a serious motor vehicle crash along Highway 42 in the town of Sevastopol Monday afternoon. We've not yet received the full accident report, but the Door County Sheriff's Office did release a statement recognizing the quick response by Patrol Sergeant Thomas Lemke and Deputy Tristan Beauchamp, along with passing civilian motorist Gary Robert Rashid Doherty. At approximately 3 p.m., an adult male crashed his vehicle near the highway intersection with Maple Heights Circle. Sergeant Lemke and Doherty removed the injured driver from the vehicle. Sergeant Lemke and Deputy Beauchamp then utilized an automatic external defibrillator and administered CPR until the ambulance crew arrived on scene to continue medical attention. The injured man was then transported to the Door County Medical Center and later transported again to a Green Bay medical facility. The Door County Sheriff's Office recognized Sergeant Lemke and Deputy Beauchamp for their quick work and also civilian Gary Robert Rashid Doherty for assisting without hesitation in the time of need. We'll report more on Monday's crash in the town of Sevastopol as that information becomes available. There are currently three public beaches in Door County closed due to elevated bacteria levels. After recent testings, the Ridges Park Beach and Ann Clam Park Beach in Bailey's Harbor and the beach at the east end of County Road TT just north of the shipping canal are now all closed due to the results of those tests until conditions improve. Signs have been posted at each beach detailing those results. It was also noted that some lakeside beaches in Sevastopol and Jacksonport, as well as the Sugar Creek County Park Beach on the Bayside, were listed with an advisory bacteria status, but those beaches still remain open. There are plenty of other beaches around the county which have tested safe for bacteria levels. If you'd like more information on local beach conditions, you can check out the map on the beaches section of the Wisconsin DNR website. The Wisconsin Department of Natural Resources has informed us that the construction improvements at the Rowley's Bay boat launch near the former Wagon Trail Resort in Liberty Grove have progressed, and the boat launch has now been reopened for public use. Just south of the Mink River estuary, this boat launch is a valuable resource to those wishing to access the river and the south end of Newport State Park by boat. Some improvements are continuing at the boat launch site, but the public can now safely access Rowley's Bay using that launch site. Due to Saturday being Independence Day, Door County government offices will be closed Friday. That includes the post office and all branches of the Door County Library, the post office, and the Door County Historical Museum. There are some exceptions, as the Door County Sheriff's Office and emergency service operations will both still be in operation. Also, the Transportation Department with Door County Connect and door-to-door rides will both remain in operation. In Sturgeon Bay, there will be no changes to the trash or recycling pickup schedule. All Door County government offices will remain open with normal hours starting Monday morning. This Sunday, the Sevastopol FFA alumni will be running its 45th annual dairy breakfast event, and this year it will be at the Lazy J Dairy Farm in the town of Brussels from 6 until 11:30, rain or shine. The breakfast is farm fresh, it's all you can eat. Sevastopol FFA alumni president Riley Sawyer explains how the farm's address might say Luxembourg, but it is certainly in Brussels.
4: We are in Brussels. The mailing address, GPS purposes, is Luxembourg, but we are in Brussels. I always tell people that the plane out on the Highway 57, it's that farm right there. Start serving at 6. We usually have a few people start lining up shortly before 6. We serve to 11:30 in the morning. If you're in line, we won't turn you away. We'll always serve.
0: Admission for this all-you-can-eat breakfast, $12 for those 8 or older, and for those 7 or younger, it's free. Sawyer explains some of what that admission price includes.
4: We're going to have scrambled eggs with cheese and ham mixed in, and then we're going to have some pancakes. Mike and Jamie Henschel are providing the pure maple syrup this year. We have some Belgioso cheese samples, cheese curds from Ron's Cheese down in Luxembourg, some cherries from Highline Orchards, Lautenbach's apple cider.
0: That admission price also includes the live music, attractions for the kids, and you'll be able to see the working farmstead up close and better understand where our dairy products come from. Sawyer details how the event will indeed happen, rain or shine.
4: We're going to have Stone Sober this year, providing live music. We're going to have a petting zoo that is put on by Kevin Wilkie and his family. And then the farm will have almost all the barns and the parlor open. In the case that it is raining, we do have our grills and skillets under tents. We do have the dining under tents. The band will be under a tent and so, along with the petting zoo. So if the barns are going to be open, so obviously the barns are covered. But yeah, we are rain or shine.
0: Again, it's all happening Sunday morning, 6 a.m. to 11:30 at the Lazy J Dairy Farm just south of Highway 57 in the town of Brussels. Bring your appetite and help them raise funds for scholarships and the Sevastopol FFA program. Friends of the Door County Library are hosting a Shop the Shelves book sale today, running until 1, so still some time to get over to the Sturgeon Bay Library's lower level. Community Relations Library Assistant Maggie Beam tells us about what's for sale and what's happening with the proceeds.
5: Shop the Shelves and browse the overflow rooms in the basement. Thousands of books, audiobooks, and movie titles available. Proceeds from the Friends book sales fund programs and projects benefiting patrons at all 8 of our Door County Library branches.
0: You can pick up some great books for gifts or for yourself while supporting other library functions. Again, that is today, running until 1 o'clock at the Sturgeon Bay Library lower level. The UW Oshkosh Private Well Monitoring Program is presenting the results of their 2026 Spring Door County Private Well Sampling Study. This is a forum-style presentation next week Tuesday at Crossroads at Big Creek in Sturgeon Bay starting at 6. No registration is required to attend in person. You'll also be able to view a video recording of the presentation through a link found on the Facebook page for Door County Public Health. Otherwise, everyone is invited to attend next week Tuesday evening at Crossroads at Big Creek starting at 6. They'll present the collected data and discuss the findings from the most recent well samples. If you'd like more information, call the UW Oshkosh Well Monitoring Department at 920-424-3100. 1-800-848-9848. Can epigenetics point the way to treatment for pancreas cancer? Elizabeth Tracy reports.
6: Changes to DNA that are added on top of the baseline order of its building blocks are known as epigenetics, and these changes are implicated in a number of diseases and conditions, including pancreas cancer. Now a Johns Hopkins study points to specific changes and how they show up in cell regulation as one culprit in driving the disease. Kimmel Cancer Center Director William Nelson at Johns Hopkins says there is a practical aspect.
7: The challenge, the mechanisms for epigenetics are quite complex. Remember, you have the same genes in your eye that you do in your toe, yet your eye is nothing like your toe. So it's all related to which genes you use and which genes you don't. And that's true if every cell in your body has the same genome in it. It's really quite amazing. When that process goes awry in cancer cells, it's going to be complicated. And this is an example of how trying to pin down specific mechanisms, providing opportunities perhaps to intervene productively for treatment.
6: At Johns Hopkins, I'm Elizabeth Tracy.
0: WDOR News, brought to you by Heiser Automotive and by the Door County Maritime Museum, continues with funeral announcements right after this.
22: Sailboats, motorboats, and showboats. 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
0: WDOR News continues with these funeral announcements. Patricia M. Olson, 86 years old, of Sturgeon Bay, passed away June 25th. She was born February 14th of 1940 in Ocotillo Falls, daughter of the late Earl and Mildred Bomia, and graduated from Ocotillo Falls High School with the class of 1958. On October 6th of 1962, she married James Olson at St. Anthony Catholic Church in Ocotillo Falls. He preceded her in death January 28th of 2023. Visitation will be held at Forbes Funeral Home and Cremations today from 4 until the time of service at 7 o'clock. Visitation will continue Thursday at Forbes Funeral Home from 9 until 10 a.m., with funeral services to follow at Corpus Christi Catholic Church at 10:30. Officiating at the Mass of Christian Burial, Reverend Tony Birdsall, entombment to follow in the St. Joseph Catholic Cemetery Mausoleum for Patricia M. Olson, 86, of Sturgeon Bay. Madeline E. Ostrand, Maddie Ostrand, 101, of Sturgeon Bay, passed away April 5th. She was born in Waukesha July 3rd of 1924 and graduated from Wauwatosa East High School. She married Richard LaManna in 1942, and he preceded her in death in 1944 in Italy during World War II. She later married Bob Ostrand in 1946 in Sturgeon Bay. Her life will be celebrated July 3rd, her birthday, at the United Methodist Church. That for Madeline Maddie E. Ostrand, 101, of Sturgeon Bay. John William Anderson passed away peacefully in his sleep June 21st at the age of 88. He was born June 3rd of 1938 in Evanston, Illinois, to Robert and Catherine Bernice Manning Anderson. A visitation and celebration of life will be announced at a later date for John William Anderson, 88 years old. That is the noon report of local news brought to you on WDOR by the Door County Maritime Museum. 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For WDOR News, I'm Danny Allen.
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0: As you've heard on Star Wars, May the 4th of July be with you. Well, maybe not like that, but 250 years ago, we told King George, you ain't working here no more. So now's the time to get over to Zahn's Fireworks for all, I mean all, of your fireworks needs. 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Celebrate the 4th of July with the help of Zahn's Fireworks at the corner of Highway 4257 and Gordon Road, right across from Culver's in Sturgeon Bay.
8: From ABC News, Wall Street Now. Stocks were riding a rally into the midday, with the Dow Jones more than 200 points higher. The NASDAQ composite was up about a tenth of a percent. The S&P 500 gained nearly 0.3% this morning. After a blockbuster May, private sector job creation fell off in June. Statistics from payroll processor ADP show 98,000 positions added to the economy last month. That's down from 122,000 the month before. Some smaller meat packers may soon get federal help. The Wall Street Journal says the Agriculture Department is promising to pay up to $500 million to small and medium-sized meat packing plants to keep them open and to drive down beef prices. Amazon is rolling out some new deals for the 4th of July. Over the holiday weekend, Prime members can get a break on gas prices. The online retailer also is offering bargains on cookout staples like chips, hot dogs, and ice cream. Jim Ryan, ABC News.
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0: With Kewaunee County News on WDOR, I'm Danny Allen. City of Algoma has announced that Peterson Park is closed until further notice due to extensive damage from this morning's storm that passed through. Multiple trees down and damage to the baseball and softball facilities and shed there. The crews are working on assessing the damage and clearing any hazards that may be available, but they would like everyone to stay out of the park until it is officially reopened. Kewaunee County Emergency Management notifying the public of cooling center locations as we're dealing with this hot and humid weather this week. Cooling center in the Kewaunee County Fairgrounds available on 3rd Street in Luxembourg until 4:30 today and tomorrow from 8 to noon. And the Kewaunee County Public Health and Human Services lower level office is open today. That is running from 8 a.m. until 4:30 today and tomorrow. You can bring your own water and any snacks you might need. Kewaunee County has been without a chapter of the League of Women Voters for some years, but a group of civic-minded residents have decided to reestablish that chapter with its first community event coming up July 27th, a candidate forum for the position of Kewaunee County Sheriff. The new League chapter acting president, Rachel Scullion, says wanting to host the event inspired them to reestablish the chapter.
12: We are excited to host this community forum as our first event because it gets to the heart of why we sought to reestablish a Kewaunee County chapter of the League of Women Voters, to inform local constituents as they go to the polls to elect our next sheriff.
0: The candidate forum will take place that Monday, July 27th at the Algoma Performing Arts Center on Division Street. Doors open at 6:30. The forum begins at 7. Kewaunee County residents will be available to submit written questions for the candidates to answer. Scullion explains the importance of the candidate forums like this.
12: Forums like this are the best way for voters to hear directly from the candidates seeking public office. They promote transparency, informed decision-making, and meaningful civil engagement.
0: Scullion says the goal of this new League of Women Voters chapter is to help voters stay informed and get involved. Membership is open to Kewaunee County residents 16 or older, but the candidate forum is open to the public. If you'd like more information, you can email lwvkewaunee.co yachtclub@gmail.com. The reconstruction project on Dodge Street in the city of Kewaunee continues, with work expected to last into the month of October. Work this week has included the continued replacement of private water services, the beginning of some storm sewer from Scott Street to Baumeister Drive, and the beginning of roadway construction from Kilbourne to Henry Streets. Next week, they'll continue much of that same work, the private water services, water main installation to the south of Scott Street, and roadway construction between Kilbourne and Henry Street. Thursday night, it's Music in the Park and in the city of Algoma. That runs from 6 until 9 o'clock at Heritage Park, just off the city marina. And the featured act Thursday night will be Conscious Pilot. The Algoma Community Band will get the night started, though, a little bit before that. At 5:15, they'll begin playing at the park stage. So come on out, enjoy the music Thursday night in Algoma. And if you're in the Luxembourg area, there's music there, too. It will be Mike and Ron Music Company playing your favorites from the 50s through the 70s. That's at 6 o'clock in Luxembourg. Now these funeral announcements. Margaret M. Apt, 86 years old of Champion, passed away peacefully, surrounded by family on Saturday. She was born February 3rd of 1940 to Matt and Marie Wackel in Luxembourg. On July 14th of 1962, she married Clifford Apt at St. Mary Church in Luxembourg. Family and friends may gather tonight from 3 until 6:30 at St. Joseph Church in Champion, closing prayer service at 6:30 with Deacon Robert Miller leading. Visitation will continue from 9 to 10:30 Thursday at St. Joseph Church in Champion. Funeral Thursday at 11 at the church, Reverend Bill O'Brien officiating. Entombed in the Shrine of the Good Shepherd Mausoleum in Green Bay for Margaret Marge M. Apt, 86, of Champion. Joshua Lane Wallace, 48 years old, of Luxembourg, passed away June 24th. He was born in West Salem, Wisconsin, the son of Jennifer and Carl Wallace. He had been diagnosed with pancreatic cancer. A memorial service and celebration of life will be held next week, Tuesday, July 7th, at the Black Sheep Event Center in New Franken. Visitation will take place from 3 until 6, followed by a time of sharing and service from 6 to 7 for Joshua Lane Wallace, 48, of Luxembourg. That is Kewaunee County News on WDOR. I'm Danny Allen. 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
0: With WDOR Sports, I'm Danny Allen. The Milwaukee Brewers have taken the first two in their series with the Cincinnati Reds, as the Brew Crew won last night 7-2. Down 1-0, Garrett Mitchell tied the game with an RBI single in the second inning. Then the Brewers scored four runs in the fourth inning. Joey Ortiz had a two-run single in that frame. Jake Bowers homered in the fifth, and Jackson Churio went deep in the eighth inning. Bowers and Sal Frelick each had three hits, the home run the 15th of the season for Bowers and the 12th for Churio. Manager Pat Murphy said there was lots of disciplined at-bats last night.
17: There was a lot of discipline there tonight in their ABs and RABs, and they pitched well against us, but we got some breaks. We got some things go our way for us with some soft hits. But the intent was good.
0: Brandon Sproat allowed 2 runs on 4 hits in 5 1/3 innings. He improves to 3-4. The Brewers are 52-31, leading the National League Central now by 5.5 games. The Brewers and Reds play Game 3 of their series tonight. 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First pitch from American Family Field, 10 after 7. Elsewhere in the National League Central, the Pirates lost to the Phillies 8-0. Cubs beat the Padres 9-7, and the Cardinals beat the Braves 5-3. Minor League Baseball last night, the Timber Rattlers beat Peoria 5-4, and Beloit shut out South Bend 4-0. In the Northwoods League, La Crosse beat Green Bay 14-6, Wausau over Wisconsin Rapids 13-2, Fond du Lac beat Battle Creek 13-9, Lakeshore over Madison 19-9, Eau Claire beat Waterloo 9-7, and Traverse City doubled up Kenosha 6-3. Multiple sources say the next athletic director for the University of Wisconsin is expected to come from Texas. Sean Eichhorst has many Wisconsin ties as a former athlete at UW-Whitewater and a former deputy athletic director under Barry Alvarez in Madison in 2009. Eichhorst served as an athletic director at Miami and Nebraska. He would succeed Chris McIntosh. The Milwaukee Bucks have extended forward Ousmane Dieng's contract by 3 years, meaning the 6'9", 30-year player is going to be a part of the Bucks' future plans. He was the 11th overall pick in the 2022 NBA draft, taken by the New York Knicks. The Bucks picked him up in a midseason trade, and he went on to average 11 points and 4.5 rebounds and just over 3.5 assists per game in 30 games, 20 of them starts for the Bucks. And Pony League results, Sevastopol beat Gibraltar 6-3. Boone Henry, Tucker Miller, Brody Sawyer, and Stevie Schleicher all had hits in that win for Sevastopol. Gibraltar then won the nightcap 13-2. Landon and Luke Pelkey had 2 hits each for Gibraltar. That's what we have on WDOR Sports, brought to you today by Verley Gunworks Shooting Center in Sturgeon Bay. 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
0: Partly cloudy at WDOR in Sturgeon Bay. Weather as we head into the afternoon. Humid, partly cloudy, chance of showers and thunderstorms again. Looking at the National Weather Service radar, looks like some of that stormy activity could be heading our way in the next hour or two. We'll keep an eye on that as we head through the day. Chance of more storms in the overnight hours as well. Highs today back to the mid-80s. South wind 10 to 15 miles an hour. Muggy tonight, showers and a chance of thunderstorms with heavy rain possible and damaging winds. Low temperatures overnight in the upper 60s. Tomorrow, more warm and humid weather. Partly cloudy, slight chance of showers in the morning. Highs in the middle 80s. We jump back into music now on WDOR with Dire Straits. It's Money for Nothing.

0: It'd cure or prevent any disease.
1: Former Transportation Secretary Pete Buttigieg and possible potential candidate for the White House is speaking out to ABC News after a recent swatting incident against his family.
2: When officers showed up at the Michigan home of Buttigieg and his husband, they took their twins in for questioning.
3: Our children, to be clear, they're 4 years old. They have no idea what any of this means.
2: The kids stayed with their grandparents for 24 hours, and that was when police finally told them someone had called Child Protective Services.
3: An anonymous caller had told CPS that somebody had told him that I had told her that I had committed unspeakable crimes.
2: All of it false. A swatting incident. He's now hoping whoever did it is found and prosecuted. Sherry Preston, ABC News.
1: The frontman and songwriter who co-founded the Village People has died.
4: Born in Texas, raised in San Francisco, Victor Willis joined five other singers, each in a themed costume, to form the Village People in 1977. He was briefly married to Felicia Ayers Allen, who would later play Claire Huxtable on The Cosby Show. Willis struggled with drug addiction but completed rehab in 2007. Now the Village People Facebook page says he's died after a short illness. Today would have been Victor Willis's 75th birthday. Jim Ryan, ABC News.
1: 1 week after the double earthquakes in Venezuela, search and rescue crews still finding survivors, the latest a three-year-old trapped in the rubble. Michelle Franz in ABC News.
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7: 5 after 1. It is 80 degrees and raining again here at WDOR in Sturgeon Bay. Some light rain falling as we warm back up. Temperatures warm and humid. Partly cloudy as we head through the afternoon with a chance of some showers and thunderstorms. Temperatures headed toward the mid-80s with south wind 10 to 15 miles an hour. Chance of rain 50%. Muggy with showers and a chance of thunderstorms tonight. Could see some more severe thunderstorms pass through the area. Lows in the upper 60s with southwest wind 10 to 15 miles an hour. Thursday, hot and humid, partly cloudy, a chance of showers and thunderstorms in the morning. Temperatures low 90s. Southwest wind 10 to 15 miles an hour, chance of rain 40%. Muggy Thursday night, partly cloudy with a 40% chance of showers and thunderstorms. Lows in the upper 60s. And Friday, hot and humid, partly sunny with a chance of showers in the morning, then showers and a chance of thunderstorms in the afternoon. Highs around 90 degrees. Right now, 80 degrees and raining at WDOR in Sturgeon Bay. We head into an afternoon of music. Jimmy Cliff starts us off. The Harder They Come, WDOR.

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1: As you've heard on Star Wars, May the 4th of July be with you. Well, maybe not like that, but 250 years ago, we told King George, you ain't working here no more. So now's the time to get over to Zahn's Fireworks for all, I mean all, of your fireworks needs. Any size party, big or small, they have all of your favorites in one place. Celebrate the 4th of July with the help of Zahn's Fireworks at the corner of Highway 4257 and Gordon Road, right across from Culver's in Sturgeon Bay.

0: That's the police wrapped around her finger on WTOR in Sturgeon Bay. The weather is the story. We're still hovering around 80 degrees. Had a shower pass through the Sturgeon Bay area within the past hour or so. Just kind of some light rain continuing on. Keeping an eye on the radar as we head through the day because we do still have a chance of some showers and thunderstorms this afternoon and evening. We'll have temperatures hanging around the mid-80s with south wind at 10 to 15 miles an hour. Muggy tonight, that chance of showers and thunderstorms again could bring some heavy rainfall and high winds. We'll keep an eye on that. Low temperatures tonight in the upper 60s. Hot and humid tomorrow, partly cloudy. Chance of showers and thunderstorms with highs in the low 90s. Southwest wind 10 to 15 miles an hour. Muggy Thursday night, partly cloudy. Slight chance of showers in the evening. Then a chance of showers and thunderstorms after midnight. Lows in the upper 60s. Very warm and humid again Friday. Chance of showers in the morning, then showers likely, and a chance of thunderstorms in the afternoon. Temperatures in the upper 80s. So, forecast summary, hot, humid, and possibly wet and windy. Right now, just about 80 at WDOR, cloudy in Sturgeon Bay. 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

0: like 111 degrees Friday. The route for the city's Independence Day parade was supposed to be expanded for America's 250th, now being cut short.
1: Voters in yesterday's Colorado primary race choosing a progressive newcomer over a 15-term Democratic incumbent. ABC's Stephen Portnoy has more.
2: The result in the Denver area district ends the congressional career of Diana DeGette, who has served in the House since 1997. She was defeated by a challenger who was born that same year. Milot Kiros, who emigrated from Ethiopia as an infant, is the latest member of the Democratic Socialists of America to oust a Democratic incumbent. Republicans point to Kiros's comment in a local news interview that the 9/11 attacks were an inevitable consequence of America destabilizing the Middle East.
1: In Pennsylvania, evacuation orders have been lifted near a freight train derailment yesterday north of Philadelphia. Michelle Franzen, ABC News.
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4: 80 at WDOR, hot and humid and cloudy as we head through the afternoon. A chance of some showers and thunderstorms still lingers with us. The latest batch of rain has passed out over the lake. We'll keep an eye on the radar as we head through the rest of the day. That chance of rain hanging around 50%. Muggy tonight, chance of showers and thunderstorms in the evening. Lows in the upper 60s. Southwest wind 10 to 15 miles an hour. Hot and humid again tomorrow. Partly cloudy, a chance of showers and thunderstorms in the morning. Temperatures Thursday in the low 90s. Southwest wind 10 to 15 miles an hour. Muggy Thursday night, partly cloudy. Slight chance of showers in the evening. Then showers and a chance of thunderstorms after midnight. Lows in the upper 60s. Southwest wind 5 to 10 miles an hour. Chance of rain 50%. And very warm and humid again Friday. Partly sunny, a chance of showers in the morning. Then showers are likely Friday afternoon. Highs in the upper 80s. 80 at WDOR. Cloudy skies. We've got music now from the Little River Band. It's Lonesome Loser on WDOR.

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1: When celebrating the 4th of July in Door County, remember to stop at the farm just north of Sturgeon Bay. 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
2: 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The first winner to completely fill their card and call in is the prime winner. Up to two additional winners then have 10 minutes to call in and claim a prize. Prizes include a $20 certificate from the Piggly Wiggly, a $20 certificate from Gandu Petroleum, and a certificate for a 16-inch pizza from Sonny's Italian Kitchen and Pizzeria. Monday Bingo is brought to you by Dortran, your doorway to mobility.
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1: As you've heard on Star Wars, May the 4th of July be with you. 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

0: put on hold in a California Senate committee, with members saying the bill was too broad and should only have applied to the most serious sex offenders. 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Alex Stone, ABC News, Los Angeles.
1: On Wall Street today, stocks ending down. 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
5: 83 and cloudy at WDOR in Sturgeon Bay. It's 5 after 3. Coming up next, ABC News Tech Trends. After that, it's the WDOR local news update. We've got music as we head through the afternoon. And coming up this evening, Milwaukee Brewers baseball, the Brewers and the Cincinnati Reds. Game 3 of that series, 6:35 airtime on 93.9 FM. WDOR. Humid and partly cloudy through the afternoon. A chance of some showers still lingers with us, judging by the National Weather Service radar. Nothing doing right now, but we'll keep an eye on things as we head through the day. Tonight, muggy. Chance of showers and thunderstorms again through the evening. Lows in the upper 60s. Southwest wind 10 to 15 miles an hour. Tomorrow, hot and humid. Partly cloudy. A chance of showers and thunderstorms in the morning. Highs low 90s. Southwest wind 10 to 15 miles an hour. Thursday night, muggy and partly cloudy with a slight chance of showers in the evening, then a chance of showers and thunderstorms after midnight, lows in the upper 60s. 6 after 3, ABC News Tech Trends is next on WDOR.
6: From ABC News Tech Trends, House lawmakers have passed the Kids Internet and Digital Safety Act. It's a bipartisan package of legislation that, among other things, would require social media companies to adopt new safety features for children and restrict the use of minors' data for targeted advertising. BMW's next X5 will come with 5 different powertrain options: gas, diesel, hybrid, electric, or hydrogen. The German automaker unveiling the 5th-generation SUV at its factory in Spartanburg, South Carolina. BMW recently invested $1.7 billion in the plant and plans to produce multiple EVs there, including the electric X5. And the video game company IO Interactive has announced some staffing reductions. The company, which made this year's popular James Bond game 007 First Light, says the cuts are coming because a relationship with an external partner is ending. It says its upcoming Project Fantasy game is still on track. With Tech Trends, I'm Mike Dubusky. AB.
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11: Now we have a preview for today's upcoming evening edition of WDOR Local News. This is Paul Wunisch reporting. We'll hear from Egg Harbor Fire Chief Justin McDonald about yesterday's emergency call for a water rescue just north of Frank Murphy Park. We'll have those details. And we now have the accident report from Monday's single vehicle crash in Sevastopol, where an Algoma man had an apparent medical issue causing the accident. Also, we'll have the latest update on Door County beaches closed due to elevated bacteria levels, that list now including the beach at Otumba Park. Door County Historical Society Executive Director Amy Frank gives us a recap of Friday's grand reopening celebration at the Eagle Bluff Light Station. And Elizabeth Tracy from Johns Hopkins discusses epigenetics and treatment for pancreas cancer in today's medical report. You'll hear these stories and more

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0: That's the Pixies. Here comes your man, WDOR in Sturgeon Bay. 84 degrees and partly cloudy skies in Sturgeon Bay. Humid, partly cloudy. We do still have a chance of some showers and thunderstorms passing through the area, but right now the radar looks pretty clean, and we're drying out a little bit from the earlier rain today. High temperatures, mid-80s, south wind 10 to 15 miles an hour. Muggy tonight, showers, a chance of thunderstorms. Lows in the low 60s with southwest wind 10 to 15 miles an hour. Hot and humid again tomorrow, partly cloudy, a chance of showers and thunderstorms in the morning. Temperatures low 90s with southwest wind 10 to 15 miles an hour. Muggy Thursday night, partly cloudy, slight chance of showers in the evening, then a chance of showers and thunderstorms after midnight. Lows in the upper 60s, southwest wind 5 to 10 miles an hour. Friday, guess what? Very warm and humid, partly sunny, a chance of showers in the morning, and showers and a chance of thunderstorms in the afternoon. Temperatures Friday, upper 80s. We're back into music after this on WDOR.
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1: 5 after 4 and 81 degrees at WDOR in Sturgeon Bay. A warm and humid afternoon on the Dora Peninsula. Still a chance of some showers passing through the area. Judging by the National Weather Service radar, though, nothing in the immediate future. Forecast tonight, muggy, chance of showers, low temperatures overnight, upper 60s with southwest wind 10 to 15 miles an hour. Tomorrow, more hot and humid weather, chance of some showers and thunderstorms in the morning, temperatures low 90s, southwest wind 10 to 15 miles an hour. Muggy Thursday night, partly cloudy with a slight chance of showers in the evening, then a chance of showers and thunderstorms after midnight, lows in the upper 60s. Friday, very warm and humid, partly sunny with a chance of showers in the morning, then showers likely with a chance of thunderstorms in the afternoon. Temperatures, upper 80s. Right now, 81 at WDOR. We've got a check of local sports with Chad Michaels on the way right after this.
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4: I'm Chad Michaels. Here's what we have on our WDOR Sports Report for today. Brewers have taken the first two of their four-game series with the Reds, winning last night 7-2. Down 1-0, Garrett Mitchell tied the game with an RBI single in the second. Then the Brewers scored 4 runs in the fourth. Joey Ortiz had a 2-run single. Jake Bowers homered in the fifth, and Jackson Chirio homered in the eighth. Bowers and Sal Frelick each had 3 hits, and the game was a really solid June for Frelick.
5: Yeah, I think, you know, just trusting the routine and stuff. I think having a couple maybe cheap hits fall as well can kind of, you know, boost the confidence a little and whatnot. So, yeah, just competing every night and putting a few good games together can kind of get you on a roll sometimes.
4: For Bowers, his home run, 15th, 12th for Chirio. Brandon Sproat allowed 2 runs on 4 hits in 5 1/3. He was happy with the 4-run support.
6: Yeah, no, that was awesome. I mean, that's our offense for you. They battle and battle, you know, good AB after good AB, and just produce runs. I mean, it's fun to pitch when, you know, when I've got, you know, that offense and that defense behind me. So
4: Sproat now 3-4 on the season. Brewers 52-31 lead the Central now by 5 games. They play game 3 of the series coming up tonight. 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Shane Trohan starts for Milwaukee. Cubs beat the Padres last night 9-7, and they won again this afternoon 23-3 over San Diego. That's why the division lead is now 5. 8 home runs for the Cubs today, 3 for Dansby Swanson, 2 for Michael Conforto. St. Louis plays at Atlanta tonight, and it's Pittsburgh at Philadelphia. Timber Rattlers, 5-4 winners over Peoria yesterday. Multiple sources say the next athletic director for the University of Wisconsin is expected to come from Texas. Sean Eichhorst has many Wisconsin ties as a former athlete at UW-Whitewater and a former deputy director under Barry Alvarez in Madison in 2009. Eichhorst served as an AD at Miami and Nebraska. He would succeed Chris McIntosh. And the Bucks have extended forward Usman Jang's contract by 3 years. That means the 6'9" third-year player going to be a part of Milwaukee's future plans. He was the 11th pick in the 2022 NBA draft, taken by the Knicks. The Bucks picked him up on a midseason trade. He went on to average

0: 11 points, 4.5 rebounds, and just over 3.5 assists per game in 30 games, 20 of them starts. And the Lakers today signed former Buck Sandro Mamukelashvili to a 4-year contract worth $52 million. Pony League Baseball last night, it was Sevastopol and Gibraltar splitting. Pioneers win 6-3. Boone Henry, Tucker Miller, Brody Sawyer, and Stevie Schleicher all had base hits. And then Gibraltar beat Sevastopol 13-2. Luke Pelkey and Landon Pelkey each had two hits apiece. Brewers and Reds coming up tonight. Coverage again 6:35 on 93.9 FM. 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Anglers, stop at Howie's Tackle and Archery in Sturgeon Bay before you hit the water. 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
1: 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The fishing report is brought to you by the Washington Island Ferry Line, Bailey's Harbor Fish Company, the Greystone Castle, and Bay Electronics. Lance Levine from Howie's Tackle at Archery reports right after this.
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3: This is your Door County Fishing Report from Howie's Tackle and Archery in Sturgeon Bay. I'm Lance Levine reporting. Well, it looks like we're going to have to deal with a little bit of wind here to start off the work week. Then it seems like I think the wind's going to back off a touch maybe midweek. We're just going to have to see it all shakes out, see if it'll affect the fishing at all. This is what's been going on. Fishing out on the Big Lake, it's been providing unbelievably great action the past couple of weeks. I mean, crazy action the last week or so. Lots and lots of fish being caught right now with some very quick limits being reported. We're just hoping this latest wind event doesn't hinder the bite too much. Maybe it won't hinder it at all. We'll just have to see. The best bite has been coming during low light hours, extremely early in the mornings, and late in the evenings just before dark. 150 feet of water. Has been the best depth as of late, probably the top 60 feet of the water column with the cool water around. With the latest winds, there could be some fish extremely shallow, for sure up high in the water column, but extremely shallow. So don't be afraid to slide into some of that skinnier water for a pass or two, especially during low light hours. There'll probably be even some fish around, if I'm guessing it right, around the pier heads. So there might be a good opportunity for some shore fishermen to get in some of that action. Flasher fly, combo, spoons, plugs, and meat rigs, all taking their fair share of fish right now. Pretty much everything you put in the water is taking their fair share of fish right now if you're in the water fishing at the right times. So, and then like I said, there might be some cold water really close to shore, so shore fisher might want to give it a try the next day or so. I would have to classify the bass fishing as very good as of late. The bass seem to be pretty dang spunky right now, as they're definitely on the feed and chasing some baits around. Howie's Shorty tubes, paddle tails, Ned rigs, dark sleeper style baits, and Heron marabou jigs, always going to work. And now with those fish chasing baits around quite a bit more, the spy baits, of course, are must-have, jerk baits, chatter baits, spinner baits, and definitely some topwater baits work in the last week or so, especially on those calmer days. And they should all be a part of your arsenal for these post-spawn bass, especially with them chasing baits around. We had some pretty darn good perch reports come in over the weekend as those tasty little devils are starting to become more and more active with the warmer temps. A few good spots to try include the bays of Little Sturgeon, Riley's Bay, Sawyer Harbor, and of course, Sturgeon Bay Shipping Channel out in front of the marinas and out the edges of the shipping channel. Don't be afraid to try that deep water mud also, like I've been saying in the past few reports. You got Shootaway's Dock, Little Sturgeon, out in front of Riley's, Sand Bay. All those areas can hold some perch out in those deeper areas. Just make sure you're checking on your sonars and see, looking for some schools and drop in on them. Some really nice perch out there. Fathead, minnows, crawler pieces, and redworms, live baits of choice. And of course, like I always say, try casting with some small plastics. It's a great way, really effective way to catch a bunch of nice perch. Thanks again to all the local guides, local fishermen, and visiting fishermen that share information with us so we can provide the most accurate and informative report possible. From Howie's Tackle and Archery in Sturgeon Bay, this has been Lance Levine reporting. 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
1: 5 after 5, here's a check of the Door Peninsula weather forecast on WDOR in Sturgeon Bay. A heat advisory does remain in effect until 8 o'clock this evening. It remains humid with a chance of some showers passing through the area again. Muggy through the night tonight. We could have a chance of showers and thunderstorms. Overnight lows, upper 60s with southwest wind 10 to 15 miles an hour. Hot and humid again tomorrow, partly cloudy with a chance of showers and thunderstorms in the morning. Temperatures low 90s, southwest wind 10 to 15 miles an hour. Heat index up to 107. Thursday night, muggy, partly cloudy, slight chance of showers in the evening. Then a chance of showers and thunderstorms after midnight. Lows, upper 60s with southwest wind 5 to 10 miles an hour, a 50% chance of rain. Very warm and humid again on Friday, partly sunny, chance of showers in the morning, then showers likely with a chance of thunderstorms in the afternoon. High temperatures Friday in the upper 80s with southwest wind 5 to 10 miles an hour and a 70% chance of rain. And muggy Friday night, showers are likely, chance of thunderstorms, lows in the middle 60s. That is a check of the Door Peninsula weather forecast on WDOR in Sturgeon Bay, brought to you by the Aging and Disability Resource Center of the Lakeshore, serving Kewaunee and Manitowoc counties.
2: Christine Lisi. The Lakers granted star Luka Doncic his main offseason wish as they begin rebuilding their roster in the post-LeBron James era. Made a blockbuster deal acquiring center Walker Kessler from the Jazz in a sign-and-trade. L.A. sending picks to Utah and will sign Kessler to a four-year, $130 million contract. In addition to bringing in one of the NBA's premier shot blockers and rebounders, the Lakers also agreed to deals with a couple of free agents, among them guards Quentin Grimes and Colin Sexton. ESPN NBA analyst Quentin Richardson.
3: Anytime you got a guy like Luka, and we've seen what he does when he's healthy and he gets into the playoffs, he's a game changer. He can go, you know, supernova and lead his team. But now they're getting him the supplemental parts and the assets that he needs to be able to go forward. If they can get some depth in that bench, the Lakers could be looking like a problem moving forward.
2: Kessler should help the Lakers on the offensive glass as they ranked 29th in the league in offensive rebounds per game last season. NBA champion Knicks losing free agent center Mitchell Robinson. He agreed to a three-year, $47 million deal to sign with the Celtics. Big free agent splash by the Maple Leafs on this first day of NHL free agency. Three-year, $21 million contract with two-time Stanley Cup champion goaltender Sergei Bobrovsky. Sharks continued their busy offseason. They signed top forward Mason Marchment, 5 years, $35 million. Amid speculation that starter Connor Hellebuyck will be traded, the Jets signed free agent goalie Stuart Skinner, 2 years, $7.5 million. Team USA attacker Christian Pulisic declared himself good to go for tonight's round of 32 match versus Bosnia and Herzegovina at the World Cup. The Americans seeking their first win in the World Cup knockout stage since 2002 and only their second in 9 all-time such matches. Harry Kane passed Pele's World Cup goals record in England's 2-1 win over Congo. England plays Mexico next.
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3: From ABC News, Wall Street Now. Remarks from the new Federal Reserve Chair and a drop in influential tech stocks kept the markets in check. The Dow lost 13 points, the S&P dipped 15, the NASDAQ dropped 173. During a European Central Bank Forum, Fed Chair Kevin Warsh said the central bank would remain independent and seek to bring down inflation, prompting investors to question the board's next move. AI companies weighed heaviest on the markets. Micron Technology and Applied Materials each lost 9%. Bending Spoons made its debut on the NASDAQ at $31 a share. The owner of AOL, Venmo, and others jumped more than 40%. The Trump administration says it will not renew the USMCA trade deal with Canada and Mexico that President Trump negotiated in his first term. Florida Congressman Maxwell Frost is calling for a federal investigation into the rent-now, pay-later industry, alleging they might violate consumer protection laws. Michelle Franz in ABC News.
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1: With WDOR News, I'm Danny Allen. With the high winds and rain during the recent thunderstorm that passed over the Door Peninsula this morning, there are still some power outages across the area in southern and central Door County. At one point this morning, the Wisconsin Public Service Online outage map reported 2,588 customers in Door County without power, many of those outages across southern Door County. Repair crews have been working all morning and through the afternoon to get those customers' power restored. If you're still waiting for power to be restored, be patient, as the crews are working as quickly and safely as possible to conduct those repairs. If you'd like more details on any power outages in your area or your estimated time of restoration, you can go to the outage map on the Wisconsin Public Service website at wisconsinpublicservice.com. An emergency call was made for a water rescue in the Horseshoe Bay area on Tuesday evening. Someone on shore just north of Frank Murphy Park called it in just after 8 p.m. for two people in the water next to their jet ski, immobilized and floating in an unknown direction. Egg Harbor Fire Chief Justin McDonald reports his department called for rescue boat assistance from the fire departments of Jacksonport and Gibraltar. He showed up on scene within 5 minutes to discover the people and their jet ski had floated ashore. Fire Chief McDonald explains their story.
6: They had stated they took a wave the wrong way, fell off the jet ski, and actually had lost the key that goes in the jet ski to start it. But they were wearing it, so when it fell off, it shut the jet ski off, and they lost the key. But essentially, called off our mutual aid resources, no injuries. We kind of assisted them to tie the jet ski up to a local dock there until they could remove it sometime today.
1: As Fire Chief McDonald said, there were no injuries, and his department was able to clear the scene within an hour. We've now received the accident report for the single vehicle crash that happened along Highway 42 in the town of Sevastopol Monday. Just after 3 p.m., a 47-year-old Algoma man was southbound on Highway 42 in his Silverado pickup truck just south of Maple Heights Circle. The driver then experienced a medical issue and entered the west ditch at a high rate of speed. The truck continued in the ditch until striking a driveway embankment and going airborne. Upon landing, the truck lost its cap and the bed's contents. It then crossed over both lanes of traffic and entered a home's front yard on the east side of the highway, where it came to rest against a tree. The driver was unconscious and still had his foot on the gas pedal, causing the rear wheels to spin. The engine was revving and the driver's side tire was shredding apart. The sheriff's sergeant then arrived and turned off the truck's engine before he and a helpful bystander removed the driver from the truck. The sergeant and a deputy then used an automatic external defibrillator and administered CPR until Door County EMS arrived on scene. The Algoma man was then taken by ambulance to the Door County Medical Center for his injury. The Chevy truck was towed away from the scene due to disabling damage. Destination Sturgeon Bay has announced that for the fourth week in a row, the Wednesday night Harmony by the Bay concert is again affected by weather. Tonight's performance by the rock group Annex has been postponed and will be rescheduled for a later date yet to be announced. Thus far, in 4 weeks of the outdoor concert series, there has not yet been an outdoor concert at Martin Park. A few of the concerts have been moved indoors to the Door County Gala, but tonight's concert is simply being rescheduled. We'll share that rescheduling date when it is made available. Door County Public Health has announced a new beach closure in Door County today after this morning's testing for bacteria levels. And at this time, the public beach at Sturgeon Bay's Otumba Park has been closed due to those elevated levels. The Bailey's Harbor beaches and the Claybanks beach south of the shipping canal have now tested safe for bacteria levels and have been removed from the closed list. There are still some Door County beaches with an advisory level of bacteria at this time, but they are not closed. The only Door County beach closing at this time is Otumba Park. There are still plenty of other beaches around the county which have tested safe for bacteria levels. If you'd like more information on specific local beach conditions, you can check out the map on the beaches section of the Wisconsin DNR website. We were able to catch up with Door County Historical Society Executive Director Amy Frank regarding last Friday's grand reopening of the Eagle Bluff Light Station after its multi-year restoration and reconstruction project. The event was a presentation of the project's components and a celebration of its completion. Frank says this was a long time coming and the celebratory event was a big success.
7: We had a wonderful celebration that was the culmination of the last 3 decades to restore Eagle Bluff Light Station. It's finished and we enjoyed celebrating with all of our donors, all of our members, and everyone who loves Eagle Bluff. It was just a great day.
1: The entire light station was restored back to the 35 years when the Duclon family tended the lighthouse. Two major structures rebuilt from that era include the old barn and summer kitchen. The rebuilt barn is now the welcome center for the property, and Frank shared how that freed up some other space in the lighthouse.
7: By doing that, not only is it a nicer space and a larger space for people to really kind of get their first impression of the light station, but it allowed us to reinterpret the winter kitchen, which is where our gift shop and welcome center were before. Now that's been reinterpreted as a winter kitchen, so it just makes that whole experience so much better when you walk into the actual lighthouse itself.
1: Frank also shared how the company they hired to conduct the historic preservation had already worked with lighthouses very similar to Eagle Bluff, so they were already familiar with its layout while formulating a restoration plan.
7: So we worked with National Restoration Incorporated out of Michigan. They do historic preservation for all kinds of buildings, but they have done several lighthouses. And what's great is that the lighthouses they've done in the past, some of them were sister lighthouses to Eagle Bluff. So Eagle Bluff has a number of lighthouses that are very, very similar in design, maybe just some slight differences in the shape of the tower, but that was great to have them on board because they were already familiar with the layout of the building.
1: The Door County Historical Society is still seeking docents and gift shop workers. They're hiring for one shift per week or for many. The hours are flexible. If you're interested, contact Amy Frank by calling 920-421-2332. The Door County Pickleball Club reports that the outdoor pickleball season is in full swing. The club recently hosted nearly 30 pickleball players from Texas, as Door County was one of the stops during their 100-day 2026 pickleball tour of the country. The visitors played on various pickleball courts all over the county and visited local events and sites, including Washington Island. This last Saturday, members of the Door County Pickleball Club participated in the club's first parade appearance during the Ellison Bay Day Parade. The club was very popular with the kids, as members were hitting candy to them with their paddles. This was the club's first parade, and they say it will not be the last, as they plan to hit other upcoming parades around the county this summer. You can learn more about this fast-growing club by visiting their website at doorcountypickleball.com. Due to Saturday being Independence Day, Door County government offices are closed Friday. That includes the post office and all branches of the Door County Library and the Door County Historical Museum. There are some exceptions, as the Door County Sheriff's Office and emergency service operations will, of course, both still be in operation. Also, the Transportation Department with Door County Connect and door-to-door rides will both remain in operation. In Sturgeon Bay, there will be no changes to the trash or recycling pickup schedule. All Door County government offices will reopen with normal hours beginning Monday morning. Can epigenetics point the way to treatment for pancreas cancer? Elizabeth Tracy reports.
8: Changes to DNA that are added on top of the baseline order of its building blocks are known as epigenetics, and these changes are implicated in a number of diseases and conditions, including pancreas cancer. Now a Johns Hopkins study points to specific changes and how they show up in cell regulation as one culprit in driving the disease. Kimmel Cancer Center Director William Nelson at Johns Hopkins says there is a practical aspect.
9: The challenge, the mechanisms for epigenetics are quite complex. Remember, you have the same genes in your eye that you do in your toe, yet your eye is nothing like your toe. So it's all related to which genes you use and which genes you don't. And that's true of every cell in your body has the same genome in it. It's really quite amazing. When that process goes awry in cancer cells, it's going to be complicated. And this is an example of how trying to pin down specific mechanisms, providing opportunities perhaps to intervene productively for treatment.
8: At Johns Hopkins, I'm Elizabeth Tracy.
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10: Lighthouses, powerhouses, and boathouses. 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
1: WDOR News continues with these funeral announcements. Patricia M. Olson, 86 years old, of Sturgeon Bay, passed away June 25th. She was born February 14th of 1940 in Oconto Falls, daughter of the late Earl and Mildred Bomia. Patricia graduated from Oconto Falls High School with the class of 1958, and on October 6th of 1962 married James Olson at St. Anthony Catholic Church in Oconto Falls. He preceded her in death January 28th of 2023. Visitation for Patricia will be held at the Forbes Funeral Home and Cremations until the time of prayer service tonight at 7 o'clock. Visitation will continue Thursday at Forbes Funeral Home from 9 until 10 a.m., with services to follow at Corpus Christi Catholic Church at 10:30. Officiating at the Mass of Christian Burial, Reverend Tony Birdsall. Entombment will follow at the St. Joseph Catholic Cemetery and Mausoleum for Patricia M. Olson, 86, of Sturgeon Bay. Madeline Maddie E. Ostrand, 101 years old, of Sturgeon Bay, passed away April 5th. She was born in Waukesha, July 3rd of 1924, and graduated from Wauwatosa East High School. She married Richard LaManna in 1942, and he preceded her in death in 1944 in Italy during World War II. She later married Bob Ostrand in 1946 in Sturgeon Bay. Maddie's life will be celebrated July 3rd, her birthday, at the United Methodist Church. That for Madeline Maddie E. Ostrand, 101, of Sturgeon Bay. John William Anderson passed away peacefully in his sleep June 21st at the age of 88. He was born June 3rd of 1938 in Evanston, Illinois, to Robert and Catherine Bernice Manning Anderson. Visitation and a celebration of life will be announced at a later date in memory of John William Anderson, 88 years old. That is the evening report of local news brought to you on WDOR by the Door County Maritime Museum, 120 North Madison Avenue in Sturgeon Bay, and by Hickey Brothers Bailey's Harbor Fish Company. 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For WDOR News, I'm Danny Allen.
4: You've just heard the evening report of local news from WDOR with Danny Allen reporting.
0: The Jamar Company in Green Bay says blood supplies must be replenished often to meet the life-saving demands of hospitals. 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
1: With Kewaunee County News on WDOR, I'm Danny Allen. The city of Algoma has announced that Peterson Park has been closed until further notice due to extensive storm damage from that thunderstorm that passed through early today. Crews are working hard on assessing the damage and clearing out any hazards to safety. They ask for your own safety. Stay out of the park until it is officially reopened. Cooling centers remain open throughout the area as we deal with the heat wave. Kewaunee County Emergency Management sharing that the Kewaunee County Fairgrounds is open as a cooling center again tomorrow from 8 until noon, and the Kewaunee County Health and Human Services in the lower level open from 8 a.m. until 4:30 on Thursday. You can bring your own water and snacks if you'd like. Kewaunee County has been without a chapter of the League of Women Voters for some years, but a group of civic-minded residents has decided to reestablish that chapter with its first community event coming up July 27th, a candidate forum for the position of Kewaunee County Sheriff. The new League chapter acting president Rachel Scullion says wanting to host the event inspired them to reestablish the chapter.
11: Community Forum as our first event because it gets to the heart of why we sought to reestablish a Kewaunee County chapter of the League of Women Voters, to inform local constituents as they go to the polls to elect our next sheriff.
1: The candidate forum will be held Monday, July 27th at the Algoma Performing Arts Center on Division Street. The doors open at 6:30. The forum begins at 7. Kewaunee County residents will be able to submit written questions for the candidates to answer. Scullion explains the importance of candidate forums like this.
11: Forums like this are the best way for voters to hear directly from the candidates seeking public office. They promote transparency, informed decision-making, and meaningful civil engagement.
1: Scullion says the goal of this new League of Women Voters chapter is to help voters stay informed and get involved. Membership is open to Kewaunee County residents who are 16 or older, but the candidate forum is open to the public. If you'd like more information, you can email lwvkewaunee.co@gmail.com. Couple of concerts in the park coming up Thursday night in Algoma. The Music of Conscious Pilot will be at Heritage Park. That's just off the Algoma City Marina, playing from 6 until 9 o'clock. But you can catch an earlier show there as well, as the Algoma Community Band begins at 5:15. And if you're in the Luxembourg area, you can enjoy the music of Mike and Ron Music Company Thursday evening, playing favorites from the 50s to the 70s, beginning at 6 o'clock. Now this funeral announcement. Margaret M. Apts, 86 years old of Champion, passed away peacefully, surrounded by family, Saturday, June 27th. She was born February 3rd of 1940 to Matt and Marie Wackel in Luxembourg. On July 14th of 1962, she married Clifford Apts at St. Mary Church in Luxembourg. Family and friends may gather until 6:30 tonight at St. Joseph Church in Champion, with a closing parish prayer service at 6:30, Deacon Robert Miller leading. Visitation will continue from 9 to 10:30 Thursday, July 2nd, at St. Joseph Church in Champion. Funeral Thursday at 11 at the church, with Reverend Bill O'Brien officiating, and tombed in the Shrine of the Good Shepherd Mausoleum in Green Bay for Margaret Marge M. Apts, 86, of Champion. That is Kewaunee County News on WDOR. I'm Danny Allen.
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12: I'm Chad Michaels. Here's what we have on our WDOR Sports Report for today. Brewers have taken the first two of their four-game series with the Reds, winning last night 7-2. Down 1-0, Garrett Mitchell tied the game with an RBI single in the second. Then the Brewers scored four runs in the fourth. Joey Ortiz had a two-run single. Jake Bowers homered in the fifth, and Jackson Chourio homered in the eighth. Bowers and Sal Frelick each had three hits, and the game was a really solid June for Frelick.
13: Yeah, I think, you know, just trusting the routine and stuff. I think having a couple maybe cheap hits fall as well can kind of, you know, boost the confidence a little and whatnot. So, yeah, just competing every night and putting a few good games together can kind of get you on a roll sometimes.
12: For Bowers, his home run, 15th, 12th for Chourio. Brandon Sproat allowed two runs on four hits in five and a third. He was happy with the four-run support.
14: Yeah, no, that was awesome. I mean, that's our offense for you. You know, they battle, you know, good AB after good AB, and just produce runs. I mean, it's fun to pitch when, you know, when I've got, you know, that offense and that defense behind me. So
12: Sproat now 3-4 on the season. Brewers 52-31 lead the Central now by five games. They play game three of the series coming up tonight. 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Shane Trohan starts for Milwaukee. Cubs beat the Padres last night 9-7, and they won again this afternoon 23-3 over San Diego. That's why the division lead is now 5-8. Home runs for the Cubs today, 3 for Dansby Swanson, 2 for Michael Conforto. St. Louis plays at Atlanta tonight, and it's Pittsburgh at Philadelphia. Timber Rattlers 5-4 winners over Peoria yesterday. Multiple sources say the next athletic director for the University of Wisconsin is expected to come from Texas. Sean Eichhorst has many Wisconsin ties as a former athlete at UW-Whitewater and a former deputy director under Barry Alvarez in Madison in 2009. Eichhorst served as an AD at Miami and Nebraska. He would succeed Chris McIntosh. And the Bucks have extended forward Usman Jang's contract by 3 years. That means the 6'9" third-year player going to be a part of Milwaukee's future plans. He was the 11th pick in the 2022 NBA draft, taken by the Knicks. The Bucks picked him up on a midseason trade. He went on to average 11 points, 4.5 rebounds, and just over 3.5 assists per game in 30 games, 20 of them starts. And the Lakers today signed former Buck Sandro Mamukelashvili to a 4-year contract worth $52 million. Pony League Baseball last night, it was Sevastopol and Gibraltar splitting. Pioneers win 6-3. Boone Henry, Tucker Miller, Brody Sawyer, and Stevie Schleicher all had base hits. And then Gibraltar beat Sevastopol 13-2. Luke Pelkey and Landon Pelkey each had two hits apiece. Brewers and Reds coming up tonight. Coverage again 6:35 on 93.9 FM. 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